It is so, so good. Emily Faith and Little Things on It Used To Be One. Friday morning, the 2nd of October, just coming up on to 5 minutes past one. Thank you so, so much for keeping me company through the night. It's Brian Farr with you. And of course, you can check in, say hello, brian@ucb.co.uk. Coming up this hour, we're going to have our night blessing and our UCB word for today. Now though, back to the sounds with this. Mark Reid, Hidden on UCB One.

You're on UCB One through the night. It's Brian Farr with you. Thank you so much for keeping me company. Now, here is a wonderful celebration happening for our friends and family in Northern Ireland. You see, UCB is inviting you to our One Story, His Glory live event, which is happening in Belfast in Northern Ireland. And it's celebrating 40 years of UCB's ministry. And we want you to be there. We're going to be having worship led by Mark Oates. And of course, we'll have the stories of the year as celebrating 40 years of God at work through UCB. 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

0: You're on It Used To Be One through the night on a Friday morning. It's Brian Farr with you right now. Let's have our Used To Be word for today. And this Friday morning, it's a reminder on how God can heal you. Have a listen.
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2: God can heal you. Part 1. Matthew 8, verses 2 and 3 say, a man with leprosy approached him and knelt before him. Lord, the man said, if you are willing, you can heal me. Jesus reached out and touched him. I am willing, he said. Be healed. And instantly the leprosy disappeared. God doesn't want us to go through life wondering if it's his will to heal us. That's why he graciously gave us his word. David said in Psalm 30, verses 2 and 3, O Lord my God, I cried to you for help and you restored my health. You brought me up from the grave. God is so serious about our healing that he connected it to the death of Jesus on the cross. In 1 Peter 2, verse 24, we read, who himself bore our sins in his own body on the tree, that we, having died to sins, might live for righteousness, by whose stripes you were healed. We don't doubt Christ's triumph over death at the cross, or our salvation because of it. Neither should we doubt the Father's will to heal us. Note the words, by whose stripes you were healed. That's past tense. From God's perspective, all that's required for your healing was accomplished at the cross. This leper knew that Jesus could heal him. He just didn't know if he would. Jesus cleared up his doubts with three powerful words. I am willing. And then he said, be healed. The Bible records that the man's leprosy disappeared instantly. It also says in Hebrews 13 verse 8, Jesus Christ is the same yesterday, today, and forever. That means you can go to him with confidence and believe for your healing.
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0: All the way from Northern Ireland, that is We Are Messengers and Halfway Home on UCB One. It's Brian Farr with you. Stand by. I'm going to get on new music from Hyper Fenton in just a few moments. But first, here's Vic Lucas. Joy is coming on UCB One.
1: Weeping
0: man,
1: dog, for the night. The joy is coming.

Phil Jones and Go For It on UCB One. Let's take a listen to new music on the playlist for the brand new month of October. And this next track, it's from Hyperfenton. It's called Hunter's Orange.

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0: You're on UCB One Friday morning. It's Brian Farr with you. Thank you so, so much for keeping me company. Now, this is perhaps my favourite part of the overnight show, because right now, me and you get to press pause and reflect on our day. This is our nightly spiritual meditation, and it just nourishes your soul and engages the spirits. And as you listen to our Friday night blessing, I'd encourage you just to quiet yourself, quiet your mind, and just think. Think about how God brings you faith, hope, and love.
1: May the gift of God's presence still your soul. 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
1: And that was a reading by Danielle, based on Reverend Malcolm Duncan's Night Blessing series of texts. And to find out more about him and his work, head on over to malcolmduncan.co.uk. And I do hope that has encouraged you this Friday morning.

Matthews and Hang In There on UCB One. We're heading towards our 2 o'clock news, but don't go anywhere. After two, we're going to check in with our 10-minute Bible talks. And this morning, we continue to look at the book of Judges. Can't wait to share that with you. Our latest news is right after this.

0: An investigation to take place after a US death row inmate was taken to hospital following an attempt to execute her by two lethal injections and it failing. Krista Pike was sentenced to death for killing a classmate in 1995. Her legal team filed an emergency motion to halt her execution, saying she was audibly snoring. Bill Lees, the governor of Tennessee.
1: It's the most difficult of circumstances as it relates to the sentence that should have been carried out by the state. It's a tragedy. And it's deeply disturbing to me. The people deserve better than that, and we're going to make sure that happens.
0: Britain's long-term borrowing costs have hit their highest level since early 1998. Bond yields, which are effectively the interest rates in the markets, will have risen because of the effects of the Iran war. And finally, in some sports news, football and Wales have ended their six-match winless run by beating Norway 2-1 in the Nations League. Dan James and Nico Williams scored the host's goals in Cardiff after they'd fallen behind to a first-half strike. That's the latest. I'm Barry Weir.
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4: And God is able to bless you abundantly, so that in all things at all times, having all that you need, you will abound in every good work. 2 Corinthians 9:8.

River River and Ripples on Used to Be One. A very good morning to you and a very happy Friday, this 2nd of October. Just coming up on to 6 minutes past two, you're on the Used to Be Overnight Show. It's Brian Farr with you, brian@used2be.co.uk. That's who can check in and say hello. Coming up this hour, we're going to have our 10-minute Bible talks. And this morning, we continue to look at the Book of Judges. Can't wait to share that with you. Now though, back to sounds with this. It's LJ the Messenger, Thunder on Used to Be One.

to my new hand. Hey, cause real life's in the trenches, not from the stands and our lofty benches with manicured hands. I wanna dash as dirty, a life fully spent, weathered and scarred from all the life that I lived. The times that we go out of our way to paint beautiful blue over somebody's grave when we stopped.

0: You're on UCB1. It is Brian Farr with you. Thank you so much for keeping me company. And of course, you can check in, say hello to me, Brian, at ucb.co.uk. Let me know where you're listening from. Now, don't forget, UCB has a dedicated news team that bring you the topics of the day from a Christian perspective. And this week, we were pondering, how do you make difficult choices around competing priorities? Well, Defence Secretary Wes Streeting says choices and trade-offs, they arise when investing in national security. Well, we spoke to Major General Tim Cross, who's been considering Prime Minister Andy Burnham's own thinking on defence, as well as the ongoing impacts on the conflict in Iran and on Christians. 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

0: Sanson and Not For Nothing on UCB1 Friday Overnight Show. It's Brian Farrer with you, just approaching 20 past two. Let's check in with our 10-minute Bible Talks. And in this morning's message, we continue through our journey into the depths of the book of Judges and considering the impact of the Israelites' choices and decisions to pursue their own desires according to their own standard of right and wrong. Indeed, as we see, it takes only two generations from Moses for a priest to set up a false priesthood. The people have fallen and have not consulted God. So have you ever tried to fit God into your own lifestyle or choices rather than letting God lead us? You see, He is on the throne of our lives. Here's our Bible Talk.
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4: I'm Jensen Holt McNair. There are a number of television shows that I've started, gotten invested in, and then had to quit at some point because they got too dark. The characters devolved so rapidly into chaos and evil that I truly couldn't stand to watch it. One show that I did push through was Breaking Bad. My husband loves the show and wanted me to see it, which is really the only reason why I stayed strong. But it was no different than the other shows. If you're not familiar with it, it tells the story of a high school science teacher with, frankly, like a sad, normal life, who finds out that he's going to die from cancer. In an effort to leave behind a legacy and money for his family, he begins creating and selling meth. The man at the end of the television series is not the same one from the outset. His choices, the paths he walked, the violence that he chose, the lies he told, all drove him further and further into evil until he's almost unrecognizable, willing to kill for his own gain. If his intentions were maybe noble at first, his motives are deeply selfish and tainted by evil at the end. Now, I'm not the first to make the comparison to shows like Breaking Bad and the narrative that we follow along in the book of Judges. That's because we're not going to find a happy ending here. The author isn't interested in one. He is interested in showing bluntly and boldly the effects of our choices and where they can lead us. He doesn't want us running at the first sign of darkness saying, we can't handle that sort of thing. He wants us to lean in. To not glorify the violence, to not be excited by it, but to mourn it. Maybe to even be repulsed by it, to see it as a warning. A reminder of the evil that we're all capable of. Even a gentle high school science teacher or the chosen people of God can devolve into chaotic and repulsive evil. Now, Judges 18 is a continuation of sorts from Judges 17, where we met Micah, an Israelite who set up his own house of God. He has carved his own idols, his own ephod. He set up his own priest of the Levite lineage to attempt to gain legitimacy. And in doing so, he has neglected the laws of God and fallen deeper into idolatry and apostasy. And then, chapter 18, verse 1. In those days, there was no king in Israel. This opening verse is setting the tone and will be repeated at the beginning of the next chapter as well. There was no king in Israel. It follows the theme of another mantra found in Judges. They did what was right in their own eyes. The people are no longer following anyone's lead. There is no king. There's no king to guide them in God's way. They're lawless. And see what comes out of it. And in those days, the tribe of the people of Dan was seeking for itself an inheritance to dwell in, for until then, no inheritance among the tribes of Israel had fallen to them. Now, the people of Dan do not have an inheritance, not because God did not give it to them, but because they failed to push out the inhabitants of their portion of the inheritance in the time of Joshua. And so now, they're seeking for themselves a different inheritance. From the beginning, we should catch that this is a chapter of events motivated by a people acting on their own accord, for their own purposes, by their own power. They're not looking to God. They're not seeking out their inheritance that God laid out for them. They're forging their own path. And so they send out 5 spies to scout the land for their inheritance. And on this journey, these spies, they run into the Levite who was residing with Micah over his idols as a priest. And so they ask him, "Inquire of God, please, that we may know whether the journey on which we are setting out will succeed." And the priest said to them, "Go in peace. The journey on which you go is under the eye of the Lord." It is important to note that this Levite is not an actual priest of God. It's also important to note that he just says that they're under the eye of the Lord. The Lord is sovereign over everything to come. He's watching. But he does not give any indication that God is pro their actions or that he will fight for them. But they take his word to mean exactly that. When you want something, when you've justified it in your own eyes, at times, it could be easy to shape God into what you need him to be, to say what you want him to say, to justify your choices, to form Jesus into someone who looks, thinks, and acts a lot like you do, rather than be formed by who he is. But we should expect nothing less from a nation so far from God. These spies leave the priest, believing themselves to have God on their side, and they find a town of people who are vulnerable to attack. They were quiet, unsuspecting, they had wealth, and they were unprotected. When they return to their tribe, this is what they report. They said, "Arise, and let us go up against them, for we have seen the land, and behold, it is very good. And will you do nothing? Do not be slow to go to enter in and possess the land. As soon as you go, you will come to an unsuspecting people. The land is spacious, for God has given it into your hands, a place where there is no lack of anything that is in the earth." These spies, they speak for God. When they have yet to truly inquire of their God at all, they create a narrative based on the words of a false priest guarding idols. They have fallen so far from what God has commanded them that they cannot even see the wrong they're doing. They're acting for their own benefit, using God as a prop in their plans. And they act. They set out, they overtake Micah's household, plundering another tribe of Israel and steal his idols, convincing their priest, the Levite, to come with them, to be their priest. And he agrees. They travel to the town of their choosing, and they struck them down and burned the city with fire. There was no deliverance for the people. The tribe renames the city after their ancestor Dan, and then we're given maybe the most enlightening and saddening information yet. We learn the identity of this Levite priest we've been hearing about in the last 2 chapters. Verse 30 and 31. "And the people of Dan set up the carved image for themselves, and Jonathan, the son of Gershom, son of Moses, and his sons were priests to the tribe of the Danites until the day of the captivity of the land. So they set up Micah's carved image that he made as long as the house of God was at Shiloh." This is the grandson of Moses. We are a mere 2 generations out from Moses, the man who walked and talked with God, who was given the law, who parted the Red Sea, performed miracles, and delivered God's people. His grandson is now setting up idols, serving as a priest in a temple of idols, speaking on behalf of God as part of a false priesthood. How quickly the people of Israel have fallen into disrepair. And we learn that they will continue for generations more to worship these idols. How did they get here? How did it get so bad, so fast? I think the answer is in the first verse. There was no king in Israel. The people were making their own choices. They were accountable to no one. They sought out their own inheritance. They did what was right in their own eyes, and they twisted their knowledge of God to fit their own agendas. The choices they made, one after another, powerfully moved them away from God and away from his goodness. From a high school science teacher to a murderous, violent drug dealer. We should heed the warning of these stories, lest we think we are incapable of the same. We make choices every day, and each choice has the potential to bring us further in step with the ways of Jesus or out of step. We can make choices that submit us to the rule and reign of Jesus as our King or overturn His throne for our life. Our choices, each and every day, will be defined by a guiding belief. Is there a King on our throne or not? Are we seeking to daily submit our lives to the God who is King, to live under His rule, to find our place in His kingdom, to seek after His values of love, justice, and mercy, to live in step with His Spirit, cultivating fruits of love, joy, peace, patience, kindness, goodness, faithfulness, gentleness, and self-control? Or are we seeking our own good, our own desires, forming God into our image, morphing His desires for us to be identical to our own? If your Jesus always wants what you want, if your Jesus always believes what you believe, if your Jesus is fully in support of all that you do, you're not following the real Jesus. You're following an image of Him that you've made up in your mind. You have replaced the real King Jesus with a lesser version, with yourself. And the consequences, they're real. It did not take long for Israel, for Moses' own lineage, to fall into disrepair, a shell of itself, abandoning the ways of God. Learn from them. Learn from the book of Judges. Put a good king back on the throne. Let Jesus reign in your life. Let Him sit on the throne. Submit yourself to His authority, His rule and reign, because in doing so, you invite Him to produce good in your life, to use you as an instrument of justice and mercy, to grow you, to be more like Him and not the world, to allow goodness and not evil to infiltrate every area of your life. Put Jesus back on the throne.
0: And that's our 10-minute Bible Talks this morning. 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

Tyrion and God Is For Me on UCB One. Through the Noise, it's Brian Farrell with you. 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And this next track is from a very familiar voice on UCB One, Strings and Hearts, and this is called Evergreen Love.

Sons and Waiting on You on UCB1. And before that, we heard new music from Strings and Hearts, Evergreen Love. 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

Casey Nicole and Learning How to Love Myself. Your News Would Be One Friday overnight show. It's Brian Farr with you. We are heading towards our 3 o'clock news, but don't go anywhere. After three, I'll have your fun fact of the day and also our Bernie Diamond teaching as well. Your latest news is right after this.

0: 1 in the Nations League. They've fallen behind to Oscar Bob's first half strike before Dan James got one back, and then Nico Williams grabbed what turned out to be the winner.
1: I know with them going 1-0 up early as well, it was easy for our heads to go down, but we never did that. You know, we showed who we are, what we can do, and yeah, a deserved win.
0: Elsewhere, the Republic of Ireland threw away a two-goal advantage to draw 2-2 with Austria in their Nations League match in Dublin. That's the latest. I'm Barry Weir.
2: Thanks so much to our 3 o'clock news team. 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
4: For the word of God is living and active, sharper than any double-edged sword. It penetrates even to dividing soul and spirit, joints and marrow. It judges the thoughts and attitudes of the heart. Hebrews 4:12.

Jonathan Ogden and Stay With You. You're on UCB One through the night on a Friday morning. It is Brian Farr with you. Thank you so much for keeping me company. Just approaching 6 minutes past three. And of course, you can check in, say hello to me. Let me know where you're listening in from, brian@ucb.co.uk. Coming up this hour, we'll have your fun fact of the day. And this Friday morning, it's all about our eyes. Can't wait to share that with you. And around about 3:30, we'll have your Bernie Diamond teaching as well. Now though, back to the sounds with this. It's Hunter Blake, Heartbreak Feels Like Home on UCB1.

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Through the night, it's Brian Farr with you. Time for our fun fact of the day. And this is for you to share with friends and family, or maybe keep in your back pocket for the next quiz night you're heading along to. And this morning, it's a fun fact all about our eyes. Did you know this? Your eyes can actually distinguish millions of different colours. Yes, and while your eyes are constantly taking in information, your brain is doing an incredible job of turning all that light into the world you see around you. Pretty incredible, isn't it? Our eyes, they can actually distinguish millions of different colours. Every day, a learning day on UCB1.

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1: Eris Ford and I Need You on UCB1 through the night on a Friday morning. It's Brian Farr with you. Stand by in just a few moments. We're going to have our Bernie Diamond teaching. And this Friday morning, Bernie's going to be chatting to us all about a shining light. I'll let you know more on that right after this. Here's Samantha Ebert, Overthinking on UCB1.

0: Drakeford and Enough For Me. You're on UCB1 through the night. It's Brian Farr with you, just approaching 3:30. Let's have our Friday Bernie Diamond teaching. And this morning, his programme is titled A Shining Light. Now, Bernie says, Jesus once said, I am the light of the world. And none of us much have a problem with that. Of course he is. But he also said something else to his disciples. He said, you are the light of the world. Now, when you think about it, that's mildly problematic. You see, that'll require some serious miracle. Here's Bernie.
1: For many years, I walked in complete and utter darkness. It didn't feel dark. Back then, I'd have said everything was fine. I didn't need religion. I didn't need God. I was successful, had plenty of money, comfortable home, big too, nice suburb, a successful IT company that was growing. No, I'd never have described it as darkness. Deep down, though, I knew that something wasn't quite right. I rarely thought about that. I tried to ignore that nagging feeling. But something wasn't quite right. I'd never have admitted it to myself, let alone anybody else. But that was it. I certainly wouldn't have described it as darkness, but the longer I ignored it, the darker it became. You may have heard me once before tell the story of how I almost took my own life. That's how dark it got. And all the time on the surface to other people, I looked as though I had it all together, and I looked as though I was at least moderately successful. And I think the thing that made it even worse is that I called that darkness light. And it wasn't until I was on the brink that I came to the realization of how terribly dark that darkness really was. Jesus nails that reality when he says this, Matthew chapter 6, verse 20. He says, the eye is the lamp of the body. So if your eye is healthy, your whole body will be full of light. But if your eye is unhealthy, your whole body will be full of darkness. So if your light is dark, how great is your darkness? How does he know all this stuff, I wondered when I first read that. That isn't some piece of trite theology to me. It so perfectly described my predicament that I marveled at it. My problem was I had an unhealthy vision of what was going on. I was looking at things, life, everything, the wrong way. I was looking at the world through the prism of self. Selfish didn't begin to describe me. And that's how many people are. We've been sold the line that it's all about me for so long that we've actually swallowed this stuff hook, line and sinker. It's why families are dysfunctional. It's why marriages are falling apart. It's why so many people are so dissatisfied with their lot in life. Whether they realize it or not, they're walking in darkness. And then Jesus walks into your life. He is the light of the world. He said so himself. And I don't know if you relate to this. When we see ourselves and our circumstances and our relationships and our jobs, when we see all of those things in his light, they look completely different. We see things for what they are. We see our bad motives and intentions for what they are. Again, Jesus spoke to them saying, I am the light of the world. Whoever follows me will never walk in darkness, but will have the light of life. John chapter 8, verse 12. And that's how I've felt ever since I gave my life over to him. Now, of course, there are many times when we want to hide our darkness, when our sin is so bad, we just want to hide it. And there are times when we still delude ourselves, even though we think we're walking in the light. Whoever says, I am in the light, while hating a brother or sister, is still in the darkness, writes John in 1 John chapter 2, verse 9. But fundamentally, Jesus shines a fresh, clear, warm, bright light into our lives, and we end up seeing things for what they really are. I, for one, am sick of deluding myself. I'm sick of playing games. If I'm getting something wrong, I want to know so I can set it right. All our staff here at the Ministry of Christianity Works know that I don't want them just to sit there and whisper if I'm making an idiot of myself. For goodness sake, tell me so I can fix it, right? And the more we open ourselves up in that way to the light, the more exposed we are to the light, to Jesus, the more he transforms us and the freer we become. Do you really want to walk in the darkness? Or do you want to be filled with light? The light that makes your heart glow with love for someone who's doing it tough. The light that makes you want to honor God with all your being. The light that just transforms your life and brings you to a freedom and a joy that you simply can't describe. And when we're in the business of letting Jesus transform our lives that way, everything changes, because all of a sudden, that light that Jesus shines into our life shines out through our lives into the lives of other people. That's why he said to all those people listening to him, "You are the light of the world. A city built on a hill can't be hidden. No one, after lighting a lamp, puts it under a bushel basket, but they put it on a lampstand, and it gives light to the whole house. In the same way, let your light shine before others so that they may see your good works and give glory to your Father in heaven." Matthew chapter 5, verses 14 to 16. The goodness that people see in how we speak and what we do and how we react to difficult circumstances, it starts to influence them. Of course, one of the things that often happens to start with is that people who are living in the darkness will shy away from the light. Have you ever had someone make fun of you because you stood up against the pack and did something that was good and decent and honourable and right, even when no one else was doing it? That's what that's about. People accustomed to the darkness, selfishness, evil intentions, manipulation, all that stuff, will often shun the light. You know what it feels like when you're waking up in the morning and someone opens the blinds and the bright sunlight streams in. We recoil, we put our hands over our eyes because we're not used to the light. My friend, the more that the light of the world transforms you by the wondrous miracle of his Holy Spirit dwelling in you, the more you yield every part of your life to the Spirit of God, the more his light will shine through your life into the lives of the other people around you. And so one of the greatest miracles of Jesus in our lives, one of the great God miracle makeovers that you and I experience, is that all of a sudden, one day, we find ourselves being the light of the world in other people's lives. We may not feel as though we are. We may not even notice that we are. But we are. And then their lives start to change too, because they're influenced by our goodness. And at some point, they want to have what we have. They want Jesus. My friend, you are the light of the world. So don't just sit there. Get out and be that light. Don't just hide your light under a basket, but get out there so it'll shine into the lives of other people. Whenever something I've said or done touches someone deeply, I truly feel like a bystander. That's not some sense of false modesty. It's actually how I feel. It's a sense of privilege at having been allowed to be there to shine the light of the world into their lives. In this series, God's Miracle Makeover for You, we've chatted about the amazing transformation that God is in the business of bringing into your life, scrubbing the muck off, cleaning the windows so that we become totally different people. Even though we still have the same body and the same character and the same gifts and abilities, as I think back to those of God's people who've been the light of my world, I know that none of them feel as though they've done anything special. And yet each of them rejoice in the amazing part that God's given them to play in my life as they were there to shine the light of Jesus into my darkness. The greatest transformation of all is the sort that makes us vessels in the hands of God to bring newness of life and transformation into other people's lives around us. And my prayer for you today is that as you hear God's word, you truly will become the light of the world. In your little part of the patch where you live, may you be blessed as you live out your amazing relationship with Jesus and shine his light into a lost and hurting world.
0: And that's our Bernie Diamond teaching this morning. And remember, you can listen back to any of Bernie's teachings by going to our replay service. 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And you can also find out more about Bernie and his work over on his website, christianityworks.com. 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

0: did I get here?
1: This is Used to Be One Through the Noise. It's Brian Farr with you. Time now to check in with our record of the week. And I'm delighted to feature Ellie Holcomb all this week. Yes, Ellie is an award-winning American Christian singer-songwriter from Nashville, Tennessee. She's also an author, having written several children's books and a devotional as well. This is her latest single. I think you're going to like it. It's Ellie Holcomb, Flowers for No Reason.
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0: It is so, so good. Our record of the week, Ellie Holcomb and Flowers for No Reason. 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
1: Hi, my name's Jonathan Petz, team leader at Brixham Community Church on the beautiful south coast of Devon. One thing I've learned as a parent is to be careful what I promise. Kids tend to remember those things. So I became very good at saying, I'm not making any promises. The main reason for this is because I know that there are some factors that are out of my control. I can't guarantee all the circumstances will line up for me to promise certain things. It's comforting for us to know that we have a Father in heaven who is absolutely sovereign, who can promise anything because he has full control. If he has promised something to you, it will happen. Your job is to live expectantly. God is sovereign, so let's allow God to be God.
0: Jonathan Petz with our Friday morning message.

with me. It feels like the truth's a lie when they say that they get me. Ethnically ambiguous, where am I indigenous? Exotic or hideous? Does anyone consider this? Never ceases to amaze me how people just keep forgetting they're not the only ones created in God's image. Unfortunate torture for the kids like me.

0: to be me.
1: It has me dancing in my studio chair. Tadashi alongside Jordan Sparks, that is Safe to Be Me. You're on UCB1 heading towards our 4 o'clock news this rather early Friday morning. But don't go anywhere after 4. I'll have your night blessing and our UCB word for today. Our latest news is right after this.

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2: So in Christ Jesus, you are all children of God through faith. For all of you who were baptized into Christ have clothed yourselves with Christ. There is neither Jew nor Gentile, neither slave nor free, nor is there male and female, for you are all one in Christ Jesus. Galatians 3:26 to 28.

Daniel Doss, and There's a Day A-Comin'. A very good morning to you this Friday morning, the 2nd of October. It is Brian Farr with you, just approaching 4:05. Thank you so much for keeping me company through the night. And of course, you can check in, say hello to me, let me know where you're listening in from, brian@ucb.co.uk. Coming up this hour, we're going to have our night blessing and our UCB word for today. Now though, getting back to the sounds with this, it's Citizens, Hold Me Up on UCB1. Hold me.

0: You're on UCB One Friday morning. It's Brian Farr with you. Thank you so much for keeping me company. Now, this is perhaps my favourite part of the overnight show, because right now, me and you get to press pause and reflect on our day. This is our nightly spiritual meditation, and it just nourishes your soul and engages the spirits. And as you listen to our Friday night blessing, I'd encourage you just to quiet yourself, quiet your mind, and just think. Think about how God brings you faith, hope, and love.
1: May the gift of God's presence still your soul. 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

And that was a reading by Danielle, based on Reverend Malcolm Duncan's Night Blessing series of texts. And to find out more about him and his work, head on over to malcolmduncan.co.uk. And I do hope that has encouraged you this Friday morning.

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Sofika and everything on UCB1 through the night on a Friday morning. It's Brian Fire with you. Going to keep the music rolling. This is Sam Bowman, Pandora's Box on UCB1.

This is Used to Be One through the night on a Friday morning. It's Brian Farr with you. Now, don't forget, there's plenty of entertainment happening a little bit later on Used to Be One, because from 10 o'clock tonight, Mr. Joel Brown has his show, Fusion. Now, this show fills us with the sounds of Afrobeats, and it's definitely a program that will get you ready for the weekend. It's Fusion with Joel Brown from 10 o'clock tonight on Used to Be One.

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Madison Ryne-Ward and Faded Dreams on UCB1. Right now, let's take a listen to new music on the playlist. And this next track, it's from Lindy and it's called Same Page.

0: You're on It Used To Be One through the night on a Friday morning. It's Brian Farr with you right now. Let's have our Used To Be word for today. And this Friday morning, it's a reminder on how God can heal you. Have a listen.
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2: God can heal you. Part 1. Matthew 8, verses 2 and 3 say, a man with leprosy approached him and knelt before him. Lord, the man said, if you are willing, you can heal me. Jesus reached out and touched him. I am willing, he said. Be healed, and instantly the leprosy disappeared. God doesn't want us to go through life wondering if it's his will to heal us. That's why he graciously gave us his word. David said in Psalm 30, verses 2 and 3, O Lord my God, I cried to you for help and you restored my health. You brought me up from the grave. God is so serious about our healing that he connected it to the death of Jesus on the cross. In 1 Peter 2, verse 24, we read, who himself bore our sins in his own body on the tree, that we, having died to sins, might live for righteousness, by whose stripes you were healed. We don't doubt Christ's triumph over death at the cross, or our salvation because of it. Neither should we doubt the Father's will to heal us. Note the words, by whose stripes you were healed. That's past tense. From God's perspective, all that's required for your healing was accomplished at the cross. This leper knew that Jesus could heal him. He just didn't know if he would. Jesus cleared up his doubts with three powerful words. I am willing. And then he said, be healed. The Bible records that the man's leprosy disappeared instantly. It also says in Hebrews 13, verse 8, Jesus Christ is the same yesterday, today, and forever. That means you can go to him with confidence and believe for your healing.
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Sunday alongside Moflo and Limbo Blaze. That is Brighter Day on UCB One. That's just about it for me. Thank you so, so much for keeping me company through the night. I'm Brian, and of course you can chat to me anytime, brian@ucb.co.uk. But keep your radio on though, because the brilliant Bex Millington is next just after 5 with our breakfast show. Bex with us all the way through till 9 o'clock. Have a blessed Friday ahead, and I'll chat to you tomorrow afternoon from 2.

Can you feel the joy? Friday is upon us. I'm Bex. It's great to have your company. Got loads ahead, including a whole lot of new music, as well as Pick to Flick on the way for you, and the Crypto Crossword Clue. It's a fun-filled Friday morning. Try saying that 10 times fast.

0: Well, good morning. Happy Friday. I'm Vex. Great to have your company. Do you remember me, oh gosh, it'd be months ago now, talking about Casper, a very rare white lobster that had been caught in Maine, and they were like, well, we're not going to eat this because this is like a 1 in 100 million times that this happens. Like, it's a white lobster, thusly named Casper. He's got a new home. Yes, he is going to be at the University of New England, and it's going to be used for testing of genetic research. He's going to be kept alive. Don't worry. They're taking really good care of him. But they're looking at, well, what leads to this one-of-a-kind thing where he hasn't come out red, he has come out white. One of the people doing the research says that animals like Casper capture people's attention because they are so rare and beautiful. But for us, they also provide an amazing opportunity to ask a fundamental biological question. How has this happened? Now, they have been researching this after more and more rare coloured lobsters have been found. There you go. It's got a nice little home. Hopefully one day you'll have a nice little friend. But he is helping pave the way to understand why lobsters are the way they are.
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0: The wonderful Bushla G and Jake Isaac for your Friday morning. I've been looking through the Book of Judges. We're quickly coming towards the end of it. And as Jensen Holt McNair explores how it only took two generations for Moses for a priest to set up a false priesthood. And yet that still happens today. So often we look at the Israelites and like, oh, they're so silly. And yet, how often do we actually make false gods of the things in our lives rather than the real God? So we join Jensen Holt McNair with 10 Minute Bible Talks.
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4: I'm Jensen Holt McNair. There are a number of television shows that I've started, gotten invested in, and then had to quit at some point because they got too dark. The characters devolved so rapidly into chaos and evil that I truly couldn't stand to watch it. One show that I did push through was Breaking Bad. My husband loves the show and wanted me to see it, which is really the only reason why I stayed strong. But it was no different than the other shows. If you're not familiar with it, it tells the story of a high school science teacher with, frankly, like a sad, normal life, who finds out that he's going to die from cancer. In an effort to leave behind a legacy and money for his family, he begins creating and selling meth. The man at the end of the television series is not the same one from the outside. His choices, the paths he walked, the violence that he chose, the lies he told, all drove him further and further into evil until he's almost unrecognizable, willing to kill for his own gain. If his intentions were maybe noble at first, his motives are deeply selfish and tainted by evil at the end. Now, I'm not the first to make the comparison to shows like Breaking Bad and the narrative that we follow along in the Book of Judges. That's because we're not going to find a happy ending here. The author isn't interested in one. He is interested in showing bluntly and boldly the effects of our choices and where they can lead us. He doesn't want us running at the first sign of darkness saying, we can't handle that sort of thing. He wants us to lean in, to not glorify the violence, to not be excited by it, but to mourn it. Maybe to even be repulsed by it, to see it as a warning. A reminder of the evil that we're all capable of. Even a gentle high school science teacher or the chosen people of God can devolve into chaotic and repulsive evil. Now, Judges 18 is a continuation of sorts from Judges 17, where we met Micah, an Israelite who set up his own house of God. He has carved his own idols, his own ephod. He set up his own priest of the Levite lineage to attempt to gain legitimacy. And in doing so, he has neglected the laws of God and fallen deeper into idolatry and apostasy. And then, chapter 18, verse 1. In those days, there was no king in Israel. This opening verse is setting the tone and will be repeated at the beginning of the next chapter as well. There was no king in Israel. It follows the theme of another mantra found in Judges. They did what was right in their own eyes. The people are no longer following anyone's lead. There is no king. There's no king to guide them in God's way. They're lawless. And see what comes out of it. And in those days, the tribe of the people of Dan was seeking for itself an inheritance to dwell in. For until then, no inheritance among the tribes of Israel had fallen to them. Now, the people of Dan do not have an inheritance, not because God did not give it to them, but because they failed to push out the inhabitants of their portion of the inheritance in the time of Joshua. And so now, they're seeking for themselves a different inheritance. From the beginning, we should catch that this is a chapter of events motivated by a people acting on their own accord, for their own purposes, by their own power. They're not looking to God. They're not seeking out their inheritance that God laid out for them. They're forging their own path. And so they send out 5 spies to scout the land for their inheritance. And on this journey, these spies, they run into the Levite who was residing with Micah over his idols as a priest. And so they ask him, Inquire of God, please, that we may know whether the journey on which we are setting out will succeed. And the priest said to them, go in peace. The journey on which you go is under the eye of the Lord. It is important to note that this Levite is not an actual priest of God. It's also important to note that he just says that they're under the eye of the Lord. The Lord is sovereign over everything to come. He's watching. But he does not give any indication that God is pro their actions or that he will fight for them. But they take his word to mean exactly that. When you want something, when you've justified it in your own eyes, at times, it could be easy to shape God into what you need him to be, to say what you want him to say, to justify your choices, to form Jesus into someone who looks, thinks, and acts a lot like you do, rather than be formed by who he is. But we should expect nothing less from a nation so far from God. These spies leave the priest, believing themselves to have God on their side, and they find a town of people who are vulnerable to attack. They were quiet, unsuspecting, they had wealth, and they were unprotected. When they return to their tribe, this is what they report. They said, arise, and let us go up against them, for we have seen the land, and behold, it is very good. And will you do nothing? Do not be slow to go to enter in and possess the land. As soon as you go, you will come to an unsuspecting people. The land is spacious, for God has given it into your hands, a place where there is no lack of anything that is in the earth. These spies, they speak for God. When they have yet to truly inquire of their God at all, they create a narrative based on the words of a false priest guarding idols. They have fallen so far from what God has commanded them that they cannot even see the wrong they're doing. They're acting for their own benefit, using God as a prop in their plans. And they act. They set out, they overtake Micah's household, plundering another tribe of Israel and steal his idols, convincing their priest, the Levite, to come with them, to be their priest. And he agrees. They travel to the town of their choosing, and they struck them down and burned the city with fire. There was no deliverance for the people. The tribe renames the city after their ancestor Dan, and then we're given maybe the most enlightening and saddening information yet. We learn the identity of this Levite priest we've been hearing about in the last two chapters. Verse 30 and 31. And the people of Dan set up the carved image for themselves, and Jonathan, the son of Gershom, son of Moses, and his sons were priests to the tribe of the Danites until the day of the captivity of the land. So they set up Micah's carved image that he made as long as the house of God was at Shiloh. This is the grandson of Moses. We are a mere two generations out from Moses, the man who walked and talked with God, who was given the law, who parted the Red Sea, performed miracles, and delivered God's people. His grandson is now setting up idols, serving as a priest in a temple of idols, speaking on behalf of God as part of a false priesthood. How quickly the people of Israel have fallen into disrepair. And we learn that they will continue for generations more to worship these idols. How did they get here? How did it get so bad, so fast? I think the answer is in the first verse. There was no king in Israel. The people were making their own choices. They were accountable to no one. They sought out their own inheritance. They did what was right in their own eyes, and they twisted their knowledge of God to fit their own agendas. The choices they made, one after another, powerfully moved them away from God and away from his goodness. From a high school science teacher to a murderous, violent drug dealer. We should heed the warning of these stories, lest we think we are incapable of the same. We make choices every day, and each choice has the potential to bring us further in step with the ways of Jesus or out of step. We can make choices that submit us to the rule and reign of Jesus as our King or overturn his throne for our life. Our choices, each and every day, will be defined by a guiding belief. Is there a king on our throne or not? Are we seeking to daily submit our lives to the God who is king, to live under his rule, to find our place in his kingdom, to seek after his values of love, justice, and mercy, to live in step with his spirit, cultivating fruits of love, joy, peace, patience, kindness, goodness, faithfulness, gentleness, and self-control? Or are we seeking our own good, our own desires, forming God into our image, morphing his desires for us to be identical to our own? If your Jesus always wants what you want, if your Jesus always believes what you believe, if your Jesus is fully in support of all that you do, you're not following the real Jesus. You're following an image of him that you've made up in your mind. You have replaced the real King Jesus with a lesser version, with yourself. And the consequences, they're real. It did not take long for Israel, for Moses' own lineage, to fall into disrepair, a shell of itself, abandoning the ways of God. Learn from them. Learn from the book of Judges. Put a good king back on the throne. Let Jesus reign in your life. Let him sit on the throne. Submit yourself to his authority, his rule and reign, because in doing so, you invite him to produce good in your life, to use you as an instrument of justice and mercy, to grow you, to be more like him and not the world, to allow goodness and not evil to infiltrate every area of your life. Put Jesus back on the throne.
0: Thank you so much for that, Jensen. If you want to know more, you can head to 10minutebibletalks.com.

0: And it's a new one from Caleb Meekum, Make Away. 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
1: Hello, I'm Faye Rowland, author of 40 Days with Labyrinths. Guglielmo Giovanni Maria Marconi. That could only be an inventor or a fancy Italian ice cream. Sadly for taste buds everywhere, he's an inventor. Italian dad and Irish mum discovers how to send messages via radio waves instead of copper wire. The age of wireless communications is born. TV, radio, mobiles. But Marconi's invisible messages went not only across land and sea, he also sent them upwards. He was a devout man of prayer. Jesus, too, believed in the power of prayer. Being God, I suppose he didn't need to pray, but he still did. Spending time with his Father, as we all like to spend time with those we love. And he taught us to pray. Our Father, will you spend time with him today?
0: How about right now? Why don't take a little bit of time and just spend that with God?

0: like me.
1: Certainly does. That is Wild Ones with Unspoken on UCB One. Heading up to 6 o'clock, we're going to get the latest with the news. And then I'll have a check of your weather on this day in church history. And don't forget, Pick to Flick is on the way after 7.

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1: From the Sky News Centre at 6. Police are questioning a dual UK-Iranian national over a suspected terror plot at RAF Fairford in Gloucestershire. The 25-year-old man is the sixth person to be arrested in connection with the incident at the base. Five British men were released under investigation earlier this week. More from Amelia Harper.
2: Relevant to the point about the fact that police are considering all angles, including foreign state involvement, Andy Burnham said that there are strong indications that Iran played a part in what happened at RAF Fairford.
1: Officials are still searching for a motive after a captain was allegedly stabbed by his co-pilot on a Dubai flight on Wednesday. The plane plunged 14,000 feet before passengers and crew brought it out of a nosedive and landed it safely. The UK has joined emergency talks about whether fuel reserves may need to be released to deal with global diesel shortages. Donald Trump says he's considering banning exports and might call on European countries to use their own stocks. Officials in Tennessee still haven't been able to explain why a state execution failed. Krista Pike had been sentenced to die by lethal injection for a 1995 murder, but the process was stopped on Wednesday after two doses of the drug failed to kill her. The 50-year-old was taken to hospital where she was heard snoring. Former US prosecutor Corinna Lane says the whole system is flawed.
3: The death penalty is a lie. It does not give you closure. And the average time between death sentence and execution is 21 years. What we should be telling victims is you've just lost the most important person in your life. And now we're going to take two decades of your life.
1: Parents will no longer be charged extra to sit with their young children on planes. Airlines also won't be able to make passengers pay more to correct simple mistakes like their names on flight bookings. And in sport, Wales ended a six-game winless run with a 2-1 Nations League victory over Norway in Cardiff. Dan James and Nico Williams scored the goals. That's the latest. I'm Nick Qureshi.
4: Thank you so much for the latest there. I'm Bex. It's great to have your company for a Friday morning. Taking a look at your weather, and it is a tale of two halves. Yes, if you are in the north, so Scotland, Northern Ireland, Northwest England and Northwest Wales, you will have a wet, windy day with showers getting particularly heavy later on. Elsewhere, after a chilly start, it's going to be mostly dry with some warm sunshine developing. So if you're in the north, grab an umbrella and a raincoat. If you're in the south, grab a jumper for this morning, but go with layers so you can cool off later on. Why don't we start this hour by looking to the book of Colossians.
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5: Let the message of Christ dwell among you richly as you teach and admonish one another with all wisdom through psalms, hymns and songs from the Spirit, singing to God with gratitude in your hearts. Colossians 3:16.

Well, hello. Happy Friday morning. I'm Bex. It is great to have your company. I know the weekend is nearly here. Got loads to get you through, including a whole heap of new music. Plus, Rachel Jordan-Wolf is joining us after 8:30. I have got Pick to Flick after 7:00. And on this day in church history, coming up after

It is Bushla G for your Friday morning. Yesterday I was talking about the fact that the Little Golden Books were published for the first time in 1942. But before that, there was another children's story that caught the imagination of the world. And I am, of course, talking about the tale of Peter Rabbit by Beatrix Potter. On this day in 1902 was published for the first time in London. Now, originally, that story had been written for a little boy called Noel Moore, who was the son of Beatrix Potter's former governess. Yeah, you got that right. So originally in 1893, I should say, it was revised and printed privately by Beatrix Potter. Keep in mind, this is a woman at the turn of the century. She printed it privately after several publishers had rejected it. But it was another publisher, a trade publisher, Frederick Warne & Co. in 1902. Of course, the book, very successful, has been translated into 36 languages with 45 million copies sold, one of the best-selling books in history. When you read the story, there is so much to be learned, particularly for kids, about judging people on sight, about understanding two sides to every story. And also, if you're a little rabbit, don't go in to the garden where you know the owner doesn't like rabbits.

0: There's new music on UCB1, Mido, Never Turning Back. Such an amazing artist there. You can go and check it out. M!RO, in case you were wondering. Now, you ever look back and see where God has brought you? Because I've heard someone say once that, you know, miracles are instantaneous, but healing takes time. So the next few days, we're going to be exploring what does that look like with Word for Today.
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2: God can heal you. Part one. Matthew 8, verses 2 and 3 say, "A man with leprosy approached him and knelt before him. 'Lord,' the man said, 'if you are willing, you can heal me.' Jesus reached out and touched him. 'I am willing,' he said. 'Be healed,' and instantly the leprosy disappeared. God doesn't want us to go through life wondering if it's his will to heal us. That's why he graciously gave us his word. David said in Psalm 30, verses 2 and 3, "O Lord my God, I cried to you for help and you restored my health. You brought me up from the grave." God is so serious about our healing that he connected it to the death of Jesus on the cross. In 1 Peter 2, verse 24, we read, "Who himself bore our sins in his own body on the tree, that we, having died to sins, might live for righteousness, by whose stripes you were healed." We don't doubt Christ's triumph over death at the cross or our salvation because of it. Neither should we doubt the Father's will to heal us. Note the words, "by whose stripes you were healed." That's past tense. From God's perspective, all that's required for your healing was accomplished at the cross. This leper knew that Jesus could heal him. He just didn't know if he would. Jesus cleared up his doubts with three powerful words, "I am willing." And then he said, "Be healed." The Bible records that the man's leprosy disappeared instantly. It also says in Hebrews 13, verse 8, "Jesus Christ is the same yesterday, today, and forever." That means you can go to him with confidence and believe for your healing.

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Do you ever like going into charity shops and just seeing what books they've got? Like the old school books, amazing things you can find. As one charity shop discovered a first edition of To Kill a Mockingbird in some items that had been donated to her shop. She looked at it and went, this is something really special. Got the British Library in to have a look at it and they're like, yeah, that is a first edition. We'll buy that from you and we'll put that into our official collection to protect books for many years to come. It just goes to show what you can discover sometimes in a charity shop. And sometimes the person who's given it away doesn't even know its value.

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0: UCB News headlines at 6:30. I'm David Peak. A 25-year-old Iranian national is being questioned over the suspected terror plot at RAF Fairford in Gloucestershire. He's the sixth person to be detained, while two properties have been searched. The UK has joined crisis talks with Brussels to discuss emergency diesel stocks. As prices soar, Donald Trump's warned he may stop US exports and call on the EU to release its reserves. Officials are still searching for a motive after a captain was allegedly stabbed by his co-pilot on a Fly Dubai flight on Wednesday. The plane plunged 14,000 feet before passengers and crew brought it out of a nosedive and landed it safely. Airlines will be blocked from charging parents more to sit with their children if new government plans are approved. Passengers also won't have to pay to tweak the name on a flight booking if a mistake's made. And the lawyer for a death row inmate who survived a botched execution has called the process inefficient, cruel and torturous. Two attempts to kill Krista Pike by lethal injection in Tennessee failed. That's the UCB News headlines.
1: Thank you so much for the latest there, David Peak. I'm Bex. It's great to have your company for a Friday morning. And looking at your weather, it is a tale of two halves. Yes, if you find yourself in Scotland, Northern Ireland, Northwest England and Northwest Wales, you will have a wet and windy day that is going to be turning particularly heavy at times. Elsewhere, it's going to be a bit of a chilly start, but mostly dry with some warm sunshine developing. So wherever you are, make sure you grab an umbrella and maybe some sunglasses.
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0: It is Ryan Stevenson for your Friday morning. Coming up to 25 to 7. 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
0: All right, today's word, are you ready? Has 9 letters in it, okay? 9 letters. Do not let that terrify you. Okay, here is your cryptic clue. Okay. Fit fender, but not the same way. Fit fender, but not the same way. Oh, okay. It's a trickier one today. I nearly said the word. Oy vey. Okay. Think you know what the word is? Pop the word, your name, where you're from, into a WhatsApp and send it to 01782 911 111, or email me bex@ucb.co.uk. Basically, what is an anagram of anagram? Is that a word? Fit fender, but not the same way. Mix the words around. See what word you get. It might look a little... Oh, there it is. All right. 01782 911 111, or email me bex@ucb.co.uk.

It is John Foreman. For your Friday morning, just coming up to 22:07. Your cryptic clue this morning has 9 letters in it. Your cryptic clue was Fit Fender, but not the same way. I mean, you're all very much awake this morning. Good morning to Jono in Chipstow. You are correct. Also to Jane and John in Loughborough. And Jane, thank you for your very kind words. I'm going to miss you as well. Good morning to Ethel from Paisley. You are correct. Sarah in Grantham. Yes. She's like, I'm still asleep, but Helen says this. Yes, she is correct. You can go back to sleep now. Good morning to Joanna in Southfields and Kate in Thysden. All getting in with the correct answer from the cryptic clue. A big round of applause. All right. So the cryptic clue was Fit Fender, but not the same way. Your less cryptic clue is distinct, separate. What's another synonym for that word? 9 letters. Put it together with a cryptic clue, Fit Fender, but not the same way. What's the word you get? Pop that word, plus your name and where you're from, into a WhatsApp and send it to 01782 911 111. Or you can email me, bex@ucb.co.uk. I will have the answer for you after this.

for your Friday morning. And today's cryptic crossword clue had 9 letters in it. Your cryptic clue was fit fender, but not the same way. Your less cryptic clue was distinct, separate. Crossword I was looking for was different. Oh, yes, fit fender. Yeah, it all makes sense now. Big congratulations going out to Karen in Madrid, joining the others on the podium this morning. A big round of applause. How did you get on at home? Okay. It's all right. We'll be playing same time Monday morning. Got new music for you now, though. This is East from West, Caitlin Dennis.

new one from Caitlin Dennis, East from West, for your Friday morning. Loving the new music for October. Now, when it comes to household chores, do you have a way that things split? My fiance and I have a thing where whoever cooks, the other one cleans up and does the dishes. Well, Kate Middleton has revealed that they don't use a dishwasher. And you think, oh yeah, Bex, the royal family, they have people that do that, don't you know? No. She has revealed that she loves to wash dishes. And William, or Prince William, will help her out by drying. I mean, this is one of the things. It is a point where, as a couple, you do get to sort of chat about the day while the kids are doing other things. Of course, they've said that they do get their kids involved as well. I would hope so. I mean, they can be putting away the dishes. You think the kids, they're really young. No. Prince George is 13, Princess Charlotte's 11, Prince Louis is 8. They can definitely be putting the dishes away, right? Although if it's a royal family, you know, the dishes are going to probably be worth quite a bit of money. So maybe you're not quite trusting them or a dishwasher with them. But do you have a preferred thing? Do you prefer to wash or wipe? My family, my sister always wanted to wash and I was always left wiping up, so I will always choose washing up. Thank you very much. But there we are. Let me know your thoughts. Send me a WhatsApp 01782 911 111, or you can email me, Bex at ucb.co.uk.

0: It is Sarah Tabo for your Friday morning. Just gone 10 minutes to 7. Have you got 10 minutes to spare? You know, you're not leaving till 7, all right. I want you to do me a favour, okay? Head to ucb.co.uk/bigradiosurvey and just fill it in. Let me know what you think, what you like, what you don't like, what you'd like to see more of. Because we do want to know. This is your opportunity to have a say in the future of UCB and what that looks like. 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

Sean Curran for your Friday morning. Heading up to 7 o'clock, we're going to get the latest with David Peake and UCB News. And then Pick the Flick is back. This is where I have conned another presenter to recreate a movie scene with me. Your job is to figure out what movie it's from. It's really that simple. At least it should be.

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1: UCB News at 7 o'clock. I'm David Peake. Police are questioning a dual UK-Iranian national over a suspected terror plot near RAF Fairford in Gloucestershire. The 25-year-old man is the sixth person to be arrested in connection with the incident at the base. Zach Polanski will call for more protection for renters as he kicks off the Green Party conference in Brighton. He's expected to tell members he wants to end the fear and uncertainty in the housing market and impose temporary limits on rent increases. These people in the city say they need to capitalise on Labour's new leadership.
2: It is a moment for consolidation and it's a moment for bottom-up decision-making.
3: Our time has changed since Keir Starmer, and I do think that at the moment we're trying to push Labour to the left.
4: The rent I pay here is £1,000 a month, and for me a burn and bounce doesn't mean anything because that's my reality.
1: Protestant Christians from Portadown and beyond have called on the governments of the UK, Northern Ireland and Ireland to restore stability. An open letter has been signed by hundreds of people, which also says the Orange Order must look at the bigger picture. That's despite recognising that parading is a valued tradition. It's after last month's approved Orange Order parade was blocked by residents on the Garvaki Road. Free flu jabs are being offered to tens of thousands of homeless people in England to help protect them from getting ill this winter. The injections will be available to those sleeping on the streets, in hostels and in night shelters. The NHS is also setting up mobile vans and pop-up clinics. Colouring in using a tablet or smartphone has the same stress-busting benefits as doing it with pens and paper. Researchers from the University of Southampton have found that the act of doing something calming helps mental health regardless of whether it's on a digital device. The biggest improvements were seen in those who reported worse feelings of well-being before the sessions. And in sport, Wales ended their six-game winless run with a 2-1 Nations League victory over Norway in Cardiff. Dan James and Nick Williams got the goals for the hosts. That's the latest UCB News. Your next update in half an hour.
5: Thank you so much for the latest there, David Peake. I'm Bex. It's great to have your company for a Friday morning. Taking a look at your weather, any fear in the north? So Scotland, Northern Ireland, Northwest England and Northwest Wales. You're going to have a wet, windy day with particularly heavy showers at points. Definitely grab an umbrella. Elsewhere in the south, it's going to be a chilly start, but then we'll be warming up with some nice sunshine. So definitely go for layers this morning. Why don't we start this hour by looking to the book of Ephesians.
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6: But because of his great love for us, God, who is rich in mercy, made us alive with Christ even when we were dead in transgressions. It is by grace you have been saved. Ephesians 2, 4-8.

It is Katie Nicole for your Friday morning. Just gone 5 minutes past seven. I'm Bex. It's great to have your company. Got loads still to come, including your record of the week coming up after 7 o'clock. And I've got Pick to Flick coming up for you after 7:30, I should say. Pick to Flick coming up after this. It's new music. Eli Gabel, Regan James Broom. Run, run.

0: There's a new one from Eli Gable and Regan James Broom. Run, run, run. That is a song that if you are a runner, is totally going on your running playlist, right? Mm-hmm. Well, being a Friday morning, it's time for this.
1: It's the greatest saga of all time that will have you on the edge of your seat. Pick Da Flick.
0: All right. What movie are we trying to recreate in this scene?
2: Can we call you Al or maybe just Den? Or how about Laddie? Sounds like, here, boy, come on, Laddie.
0: I must have hit my head harder than I thought.
2: Do you smoke? Mind if I do? Ah, sorry, Cheetah. Hope I didn't singe the fur. Yo, Rugman. Haven't seen you in a few millennia. Slap me some tassel. Yeah. Yo. Say, you're a lot smaller than my last master. Either that, or I'm getting bigger. Look at me from the side. Do I look different to you?
0: Wait a minute. I'm your master?
2: That's right. He can be taught. What would you wish of me? The ever-impressive, the long-contained, often imitated, but never duplicated. Genie of the lamp. Right here, direct from the lamp. Right here for your enjoyment, wish fulfillment. Thank you.
0: Whoa. Wish fulfillment?
2: Three wishes, to be exact. And ixnay on the wishing for more wishes. That's it. Three. Uno, dos, tres. No substitutions, exchanges, or refunds.
0: Now I know I'm dreaming.
2: Master, I don't think you quite realize what you got here. So why don't you just numinate while I illuminate the possibilities?
0: All right, what movie is that scene from? If you think you know, pop the movie, your name, where you're from, into a WhatsApp and send it to 01782 911 111, or email me bex@ucb.co.uk. I will have the answer for you about 20 past 7.

0: Praise Lubungu. Be a Friday morning, just coming up to 7:15. Here's a thought for you.
1: Hi, this is Bob Goody, CEO for Rural Missions.
2: Now, there's a brilliant verse in the Bible in Matthew 12:34, and it says, "For out of the abundance of the heart, the mouth speaks." Now, as a bit of a talker myself, I can sometimes tell if for whatever reason, my heart just isn't in the right place. Because sometimes the words I speak aren't always the wisest words for that moment. Now, I also recognize that the more I talk with Jesus, actually, the more likely the words coming out of my mouth will reflect that. Because what comes out of our mouth reflects our heart. So I want to encourage us today to grow closer to Jesus. Because in so doing, we're going to speak hope and truth, and hopefully remove hatred and deceit from our heart. So maybe today's the day that we take some time to consider, where is our heart? Is it pointed towards Jesus, or is it pointed somewhere else?
0: A very timely and helpful reminder there. What does that look like for your weekend ahead?

0: It is Ryan Jones for your Friday morning.
1: It's the greatest saga of all time that will have you on the edge of your seat. Pick the Flick.
0: Right, here is the movie scene that I was asking you to guess what movie it was from.
2: Can we call you Al or maybe just Den? Or how about Laddie? Sounds like, here boy, come on Laddie.
0: I must have hit my head harder than I thought.
2: Do you smoke? Mind if I do? Ah, sorry, cheetah. Hope I didn't singe the fur. Yo, Rugman. Haven't seen you in a few millennia. Slap me some tassel. Yeah. Yo. Say, you're a lot smaller than my last master. Either that, or I'm getting bigger. Look at me from the side. Do I look different to you?
0: Wait a minute. I'm your master?
2: That's right. He can be taught. What would you wish of me? The ever-impressive, the long-contained, often imitated, but never duplicated. Genie of the lamp. Right here, direct from the lamp. Right here for your enjoyment, wish fulfillment. Thank you.
0: Whoa. Wish fulfillment?
2: Three wishes, to be exact. And ixnay on the wishing for more wishes. That's it. Three. Uno, dos, tres. No substitutions, exchanges, or refunds.
0: Now I know I'm dreaming.
2: Master, I don't think you quite realize what you got here. So why don't you just numinate while I illuminate the possibilities?
0: Okay, so the movie was Aladdin. The 1992 version, of course. A big congratulations going out to David in Yateley, Tim from Kent, also Stu and Helen awake, and you are correct. I'm going to miss you guys as well. And, of course, Peter in Raynham in Kent, all getting in touch with the correct answer. A big round of applause. Now, of course, yes, the original Aladdin coming out in 1992. And during the course of recording the voices, late Robin Williams improvised so much, they had almost 16 hours of material. Can you imagine those outtakes? Well, it's an interesting film because some people say it is a propaganda against the Middle East. Others are like, hey, this is a reminder to be careful what you wish for, because ultimately it was only the pure of heart, the fact that Aladdin was willing to be selfless and give up his last wish to free the genie. There's a beautiful message in that as well. That actually, having everything handed to you on a plate still won't satisfy your soul.

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Heading up to 7:30, we're going to get the latest with David Peake and UCB News. Then I will have your record of the week. It's a brilliant tune. 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

0: ITV News headlines at 7:30. I'm David Peake. Donald Trump's warning he might ask European countries to release diesel reserves as the UK joins crisis talks with Brussels. Prices at the pumps are soaring due to the knock-on impact of the conflict in the Middle East. A UK-Iranian national is being questioned on suspicion of plotting a terror attack following the incident at RAF Fairford. The 25-year-old was detained in London and is the sixth person to have been arrested. Ministers are planning to scrap some of the charges we often face when flying. It would mean parents wouldn't have to pay to sit with their children, and name errors on bookings would be corrected for free. Tens of thousands of homeless people will be able to get a flu jab for free on the NHS from this week. It's the first time a national programme's been rolled out for rough sleepers. And today's the deadline for Manchester City to appeal after being found guilty of breaching Premier League financial rules. An independent commission revealed the club disguised owner funding as sponsorship income, but City deny any wrongdoing. That's the latest UCB News headlines. Your next update in half an hour.
1: Thank you so much for the latest there, David Peake. I'm Bex. It's great to have your company for a Friday morning. And looking at your weather, it is a tale of two halves. Yes, if you find yourself in Scotland, Northern Ireland, Northwest England and Northwest Wales, you will have a wet and windy day that is going to be turning particularly heavy at times. Elsewhere, it's going to be a bit of a chilly start, but mostly dry with some warm sunshine developing. So wherever you are, make sure you grab an umbrella and maybe some sunglasses.
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It's Leanna Crawford for your Friday morning, just coming up to 25 to 8. I'm Bex. It's great to have your company. Still got more to come, including, it's been hearing in the news, the fact that there's changes for passengers when it comes to booking airlines, particularly if you've got kids. I'll have all the details for you on that very soon. Plus, a new tourism thing. It's all about sleep. I've got your record of the week for you after this.

It is Jonah Birkett on UCB1. Beautiful song about actually in that moment when you go home to where you grew up and you see the hills, you see the trees and you're like, wow, yeah, this is home. It's a different feeling. And this week's record of the week kind of encapsulates that as well. Flowers for No Reason, Ellie Holcomb. She's this amazing singer-songwriter from Nashville. She's written children's books. She's written devotionals. Anything she hasn't done. She's even changed outfits in the middle of a song because her top got a rip in it. I know. She's an absolute queen. But this song, Flowers for No Reason, that reminder that Jesus loves us before we even took a breath. It's not about earning his love. About just accepting it. UCB1's record of the

And it's Ellie Holcomb, I should say, for your Friday morning, our record of the week. As we've been hearing in the news, there's a bit of a change coming today when it comes to booking flights. So the government announced yesterday that holiday makers are going to save money as the airlines will now be required to seat children under the age of 14 with a parent or accompanying adult free of charge. And be like, surely that's like a given. No, it's not. For quite a few years now, you had to pay extra to choose to sit next to your child. Cheeky little. Yeah, like it was costing up to £104 on a return journey to add to be able to sit next to your child. Also, passengers will be given greater flexibility to correct a simple name error on a booking for free. Yes. I mean, sometimes they're charging up to 40 quid for this for minor mistakes or admin tweaks. And they are also working alongside airlines and trade unions to create a new system for sharing information on persistently disruptive passengers, which, of course, can cause a lot of disruptions with planes as well. But, the other thing to be looking for is the scrapping of all the hidden costs. You know when they say flights cost 25 quid? Yeah, but you've got to pay for your luggage. You've got to pay for you actually being able to get on the plane. You've got to pay for you be able to choose a seat. You've got to pay for every single thing. That's all changing.

hard one to say. For me, anyway, for your Friday morning. I was just talking about how there's a few changes coming through with booking flights. In fact, that parents can now book flights with their children sitting next to them. And though I think a few parents are like, I don't want to sit next to my children. I want to rest. I want a holiday where I can rest. This is becoming a trend, okay? A sleep tourism is a thing, all right? So you can go to the Equinox Hotel in New York. Four rooms developed by sleep scientists where you can have a two-night minimum of sleep with a sleep person, get restorative sleep. How much? Starting at $1,700 a night. Yes. People are literally booking holidays. It's not about going and seeing all the things. It's literally just, can I book in a hotel and just let me sleep? Now, I feel you. You're saying, yes, Bex, this is a brilliant idea. It is not a new idea. No, no, no, kids. As Relevant Magazine has pointed out in a brilliant article, we have a word for this. It's called Sabbath. God placed that in our routines from the beginning, because much like your phone needs charging, so do you. And actually, what these people are paying for is to be in a room locked away with none of their phones, the lists, the sense of someone waiting on them, the kids, all the things. Just sleep, order room service, and relax. Do you think maybe we need to bring a bit more Sabbath back into our lives? I know that Life Issues has definitely looked at this. It's worth going and listening to the podcast, but a full day of rest. What would you do? I am currently trying to figure out how I can convince my fiancé that that means I can get a spa day every week. Not liking my chances here.

0: It's Anne Wilson for your Friday morning. I've just heard from my fiancé, no, I don't get a spa day every week. He's like, you can make a spa at home. It's not the same. Though I can watch what I want when I'm at home, right?
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this civilized creature and Bryson Beats for your Friday morning. Don't forget, of course, Fusion back tonight with Joel Brown, the best way to kick off your weekend. And then Rob will be with you for breakfast tomorrow morning. I know. We're going to get the latest with David Peake and UCB News next. And then, of course, Rachel Jordan-Wolf from Hope Together will be joining us for a final time to share what songs have made a difference in her life.

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1: UCB News at 8 o'clock. I'm David Peake. Airlines won't be able to charge parents extra to sit with their children if new government plans are approved. Passengers will also be given greater flexibility to correct simple name changes on bookings for free. MPs are debating rules for travel firms with the aim of bringing them in before the start of next year's summer holidays. The UK has joined crisis talks with Brussels to discuss emergency diesel stocks. As prices soar, Donald Trump's warned he may stop US exports and call on the EU to release its reserves. Talks aimed at resolving the Drumcree Parade dispute have ended without agreement. It centres on whether a march should return along the mainly nationalist Galvaki Road and is now headed for court on Monday. After discussions involving the Northern Ireland Secretary last night, the Orange Order says the situation remains as it has been, while residents remain opposed. Chief Constable John Boucher says his officers are focused on keeping the peace.
2: The position in Portadown remains challenging and complex. But the central fact is that despite very significant tensions, there has been no violence.
1: Homeless people in England are going to be able to get a free flu jab. Ruth McKee reports.
3: For the first time, the NHS is offering a dose of the vaccine to anyone living on the streets or in a homeless hostel. Andy Barnum says it will protect some of the most vulnerable people from potentially deadly diseases. Pop-up clinics and mobile vans will be set up in rough sleeping hotspots. Over 65s, care home residents and children are among others who will be offered jabs.
1: And astronauts on board a SpaceX flight, including the first black woman to lead a crew to orbit, have set a US speed record. They've arrived at the International Space Station 8 hours after launching from Florida. It's Commander Jessica Watkins' second trip to the lab following her previous stay in 2022. She's described the journey as an amazing ride. That's the latest UCB News.
4: Thank you so much for the latest there, David Peake. I'm Bex. It's great to have your company for a Friday morning, taking a look at your weather. And if you're in the north, so Scotland, Northern Ireland, Northwest England and Wales, you will have a windy and showery day with some heavy rain later at times. Elsewhere, though, it's going to be a chilly start and mostly dry with some warm sunshine developing. So definitely go with the layers today. And why don't we start this hour by looking to the Book of 2 Chronicles.
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6: If my people, who are called by my name, will humble themselves and pray and seek my face and turn from their wicked ways, then I will hear from heaven and I will forgive their sin and will heal their land. 2 Chronicles 7:14.

It is One Common for your Friday morning, just gone 5 minutes past eight. I'm Bex. It's great to have your company. And I've still got loads to come, including Rachel Jordan-Woofer from Hope Together will be joining us after half eight to share another song that has made an impact on her. But you know that moment when you get a phone call and you look and you're like, I don't know that number, but you answer it and you go, hi, I'm calling from Indeed. And we've got no spam callers. Well, there is a way you can stop them before they even get to you. More on that after this. It is new music on UCB1, Daisy Chain, Life Be Like That.

It is Daisy Chain, Life Be Like That. Your Friday morning, just coming up to 10 past 8. You know when you get the phone call and you're like, I don't know this number, and then it comes through with the automated voice and you're like, oh, they got my number again. Well, there is a couple of things you need to know, particularly if you've got an iPhone. But even if you don't have an iPhone, you can register your mobile number at the Telephone Preference Service, which basically has a do not call register for landline and mobile numbers. You can opt out of unsolicited sales and marketing calls. However, the dodgy ones, the ones where they're like, we don't care about the rules, and they're probably trying to get some of your information. Listen up. Okay, you got an iPhone. You open it up, ignore the messages that have come through, and you go into your settings. Okay, you go down to apps, there you go, and go to phone, rather than scroll, just search. Okay, you can then, are you paying attention? Where it says unknown numbers, okay? Unknown callers, all of that, you can turn that on and so it will then filter and ask for a reason for calling. Pretty cool, huh? So they have to give their reason as to why they are calling. Mm-hmm. And if they don't, you reject the call. Although, heads up, if you do get a lot of numbers, a lot of calls from like hospitals and stuff, just be aware that that could actually block their calls as well. So just something to be aware of. You're gonna

0: Thank you so much for putting on UCB One. Did you know that one in five teenagers are unhappy with their lives here in Britain? Now, that's according to a recent survey done by the Children's Society. Now, the Anglican charity has ranked us near the bottom of European countries where youngsters are apparently struggling the most for a second year running. Lizzie Harewood, executive officer at the Association of Christian Teachers, believes that teens have been facing particular pressures since the COVID pandemic. She told UCB News reporter James Morris that the church has a special responsibility to reflect God's heart for young people.
1: I'm not surprised at all. I'm very saddened. Young people in our country are growing up under enormous pressure. Although I did note that the last time they did this survey, the results for British children were even worse. Although, obviously, compared to other countries they surveyed, still not great at all. There's so much pressure on children, on young people, social media, appearance, their identity, culture wars, never really switching off. We've got to really look at a complex picture. Schools are doing an enormous amount, but I do worry that perhaps the state is stepping in where other infrastructure has stepped back.
2: You talk about the state stepping back. Who is there to fill the gap? Is there an obvious candidate, Lizzie?
1: We need to be looking beyond simply putting more support into school. I'm not saying that's a bad thing. I think that is a good thing. But I think we have seen the family breakdown, the fact that we have weaker communities, communities that don't trust each other. We have economic pressures. We have all kinds of changes in our society, not least social media. I think we need to be looking at this from a multidimensional perspective. I think the first thing I'd say is that children need strong families. Ideally, a mum and dad, their biological parents living at home, married. That is by far the greatest predictor of whether a child is going to have a happy and stable home life. And I don't think at the moment, as a society, we are ready to face that fact. I think it's something that really needs to be drawn to the public attention in the political sphere, but also in the cultural sphere, and without lots of, you know, sort of accusations or political leaning. And we're seeing the consequences of this and other factors as well in young people's well-being. So, very sad.
2: Lizzie, for those of us who are in churches, may have young people within our congregations, maybe parents ourselves, are there practical things we can do to just be looking out for teenagers that we know?
1: Absolutely. I think the church has a responsibility to show the world that children are an inherent blessing. And they're not problems to be managed, but they are individuals to be loved. And really model what it is to be family. You know, I don't just mean the kind of nuclear family, you know, two parents and two kids, whatever, but in the church family, reflecting that attitude in the way that we speak about children, the way that we encourage older members, other members of the church to come alongside children, young people, making connections between folks. I do think community is a great thing that our society is missing. And also just trying to steer away from the idea that children are a project, that their output, their achievements can be maximised, but at the expense of just spending quality time developing relationships between parents and children. I think that is so important, just spending time at home with kids, being good role models as well. So, yeah, the church's task is basically to help parents, whoever they are, and whatever circumstances they're in, to do their job well, not do it for them, but to do their job well.
0: That is Lizzie Harewood, the executive officer at the Association of Christian Teachers. If you want to hear more of that conversation, including discussion of what the new vocational GCSEs could mean for pupils in a few years' time, do check out the new section on the UCB Player app.

0: And it's Lauren Daigle for your Friday morning, just gone 20 past 8. And I don't drink a lot of fizzy drink, okay? Do you? Do you tend to go for the, like the Coca-Colas and the Pepsis and all of that? My teeth hurt just thinking about it, but Coca-Cola has launched a holiday creamy vanilla drink, okay? So it's meant to combine the iconic taste of Coca-Cola with a smooth, creamy vanilla twist and a new can. So basically, they figured out how to remarket Coca-Cola vanilla with a holiday twist and charge more for it. I'm not going to try it, so if you do, let me know.
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0: ITV News headlines at 8:30. I'm David Peake. Donald Trump says he may call on European countries to release diesel reserves while stopping American exports of the fuel. The UK's joined crisis talks with Brussels to discuss emergency stocks as prices soar because of the war with Iran. A dual British-Iranian national is being questioned in connection with the suspected RAF Fairford terror plot. The 25-year-old man is the sixth person to be arrested. An open letter from Protestants is appealing to governments both sides of the Irish border to restore stability. It says a court hearing over the future of Orange Order parades through Portadown is put back to Monday. The government is planning to scrap some of the extra charges people face when flying. They include parents having to pay to sit with their children and what ministers call unnecessary admin fees. Tens of thousands of homeless people can get a free flu jab on the NHS from this week. It's an attempt to protect them from illnesses ahead of winter. And today's the deadline for Manchester City to appeal against their guilty verdict for breaking Premier League financial rules. That's the UCB News headlines.
1: Thank you so much for the latest there, David Peake. I'm Bex. It's great to have your company for a Friday morning. And looking at your weather, it is a tale of two halves. Yes, if you find yourself in Scotland, Northern Ireland, Northwest England and Northwest Wales, you will have a wet and windy day that is going to be turning particularly heavy at times. Elsewhere, it's going to be a bit of a chilly start, but mostly dry with some warm sunshine developing. So wherever you are, make sure you grab an umbrella and maybe some sunglasses.
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There's Strings and Heart for your Friday morning. Still got more to come, including catching up with Ashley Andrew to find out what's coming up on Talking Point. And Rachel Jordan-Wolf joins us from Hope Together for a final time after this. It's the new one from Citizens, Cocoon.

0: It is Citizens, the new one, Cocoon, for your Friday morning, just coming up to 9:22. And all this week, we've been catching up with Rachel Jordan-Wolf from Hope Together. Now, Rachel, you guys have just dropped a new book, The Ancient Wisdom of the New Testament. Now, I know the Ancient Wisdom of the Old Testament, but the Ancient Wisdom of the New Testament?
1: Yeah, well, it's actually the New Testament, because Jesus is the Ancient Wisdom. So, of course he is. So, in today's world, people are really looking for, they're so fed up, everything isn't working in a modern world, and they are drawing back to look for ancient. What is the ancient unchangeable truths that we have lost, or wisdom on how to do life? And so we created this New Testament with that title. So it says the New Testament, and it's called Ancient Wisdom for New Life. Ooh. Because we think that obviously meeting Jesus, you meet the ancient wisdom. You meet God himself from before all time began, who is going to be with us, you know, who's got the whole of it, whole of everything mapped, hasn't he? And that sense of the ancient that actually brings us new life. So that is what we were trying to help, is a younger generation to discover that if they're looking for ancient wisdom, they need to find Jesus. So that's our New Testament. It's beautifully designed. It's got a little bit of a theme like an ancient book, like a bit of beautiful scrolling, but in a modern, we got a great young designer to do it. And so it kind of has that little bit of evocative of the ancient, but actually in a new look. And we've used the NIRV because it's reading age 9 to 10, which is the average reading age of the UK. Wow. So yeah, the church is a little bit highbrow sometimes. Mm-hmm. So we've put a dedication to Tyndale. It's the 500th anniversary of Tyndale.
0: Wow.
1: The first printed New Testament smuggled. Can you imagine them being smuggled into the ports as they came across from the continent and sort of being picked up by people, and then loads of them were burnt in London when they were found. We're hoping this book isn't burnt. We're hoping it's treasured. But, you know, the people who risked everything that we could have this New Testament in our own language, in a way that we could easily understand, that was his dream. And so the dream is that this would go into the hands of so many people seeking to find ancient wisdom. And we know that that is what the younger generation are doing. So popping them out all over the place, they will just disappear.
0: Love
1: so people
0: it.
1: Say, you know, they put them out the back of church, they disappear. They put them out in, you know, put them in a toddler group, they'll just disappear. And we've been giving them out on the streets here. People are going door to door with these and with gospels, beautifully designed gospels. So we're looking at the sort of great gospel giveaway at the moment as our campaign. And
0: love it.
1: This New Testament is part of that.
0: Amazing. Well, speaking of ancient wisdom, we've been looking at the songs that have spoken to you, some ancient, some not quite so ancient. What are we finishing with today?
1: We're coming right up to the modern day, Bex. So we are coming up to the modern day, and we're coming up to a song from 2021, which, like, we're singing in church now. I think sometimes it takes us a bit of a while, doesn't it, to catch up?
0: Mm-hmm.
1: And I expect you're probably playing it, and many people are probably singing it. But I feel like the joy of this one is it really ties in with that ancient. So every time I sing it, it calls me almost into the throne room of God. And it's that all the saints and angels, they bow before your throne. And we end up in this song of "You are worthy of it all," joining in the refrain of eternity. And I think that's so powerful. You know, like, when you get that and you see that and you kind of imagine standing in the awesome presence of the living God and you know, being thrown on the floor to worship him, this song helps me to do that and, like, to really worship Jesus. You are worthy, Jesus. You are worthy, Jesus. And it's from this refrain, isn't it, of "Holy, holy is the Lord God who rules over all. He was and he is and he will come. You are worthy, our Lord and God. You are worthy to receive glory and honor and power. You are worthy because you created all things. They were created and they exist. This is the way you planned it." That is from our New Testament. And so today, whatever is happening in our lives, we are heading to eternity. And eternity is going to be more amazing than anything we've experienced on this earth. It's going to be more glorious, more extraordinary. We're going to be more ourselves than we could possibly imagine. You know, people said they want to find themselves or find their purpose. Our purpose, this is what this ancient wisdom tells us, and we find in Revelation, the ultimate purpose is to join the worshipping throng around the throne. And they're like, if you like, everything, when I see that vision, everything else melts away. And so this morning it is that call, that he is worthy of it all. He's worthy to be praised. And his name is Jesus. And just get that vision again and join in the song, the eternal song, the ancient song. And let's also pray that many people receive these New Testaments and find their purpose to worship with us, that they'll be standing there because of the small actions we did in giving this out. They'll be joining that eternal crowd of people and that eternal purpose to worship the living God.
0: Amen to that. Thank you so much for that, Rachel. We'll let you get on and enjoy your weekend, but see you again.
1: Thank you so much, Bex. It's been a joy to be with you all this week.

0: It is Jet Trouble for your Friday morning.
1: I was right in the middle of a conversation with you.
0: I know.
1: How could you spring that on me? It was getting deep.
0: I don't know if you know this or not, Ashley, but we're on the radio.
1: I know, but they
0: when
1: can get involved in it.
0: When the song comes to an end, well, actually, listeners can get involved because we're talking about the importance of rest. I've been talking about people are going on tourism to like literally go and sleep for 24 hours and have room service. I'm like, yes, it's called a Sabbath and you should be doing it. And I'm still trying to figure out how to convince my fiance that that means I get a spa day every week.
1: Oh, yes. Well, I don't think a spa day is in the Bible, but sleep is in there. Rest
0: sleep
1: is in there.
0: Sleep is in there.
1: In fact, actually, believe it or not, you and I didn't discuss this, and this is how wonderful the Lord is.
0: He's the best producer ever.
1: Very much so. We're going to continue the conversation right from the very beginning of Talking Point this morning because there's a term, it's gone right out of my head, there's a term sleep maxing where yes. people use lots of different things in order to create the best night's sleep
0: like
1: ever.
0: Magnesium and lavender.
1: Exactly. And, mm-hmm. and then there's that term where you become anxious because you're trying to have that optimized night's sleep.
0: It's like sleep anxiety
1: yes.
0: kind of thing.
1: It's gone straight out of my head with what the name of the term is. It'll come back to me when we go live, but
0: at
1: 9 o'clock this morning. But I do want to know if people are really taking it as gospel, what that little tracker is telling you.
0: Oh, yeah. Best thing I ever did was stop any sleep tracking.
1: So we're going to discuss that first thing this morning, but we're also going to discuss once again, well, yesterday was the 1st of October. We looked at this all week on Talking Point, the early prison release scheme, and I spoke to you about that.
0: Yes.
1: But actually, we're talking to PACT today, Prison Advice Care Trust, who are going to talk to us about the reality of the scheme, the pressure on probation officers, what all this entails, and how this could impact victims, future services, all of that good stuff at 25 past nine this morning. We will have time for a little indulgent moment, and I will be able to chat with my guest from CARE, James, bringing his top topics for our Friday roundup.
0: It's all coming up after nine.
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4: 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Fusion. Come and celebrate the hope we have in Jesus with an energizing and uplifting hour of the very best Christian Afro beats and Afro gospel.

Thank you so much for hanging out for your Friday morning. I will be back with you Monday morning from 5 a.m. for my final week. Oh, it's come around so quickly. Stay where you are, though. Ashley has you covered with Talking Point after the news.

0: imports of the fuel and ask European countries to use some of their own supplies. Prices have already hit a record high in the UK. Aviation Minister Keir Mather insists there's nothing to worry about for now.
1: The UK supply of diesel is resilient. It comes from a diverse range of sources. And that although prices have gone up at the pump, people shouldn't be concerned about shortages because of the inherent resilience that is built into that system.
0: Officials are still searching for a motive after a captain was allegedly stabbed by his co-pilot on a Fly Dubai flight on Wednesday. The plane plunged 14,000 feet before passengers and crew brought it out of a nosedive and landed it safely. OpenAI says it's warned more than 100 organisations about unauthorised activity linked to its artificial intelligence agents. The ChatGPT maker is reviewing data following a previous incident. It claims new measures have been introduced after some systems used internet access in unintended ways. A survivor of a synagogue attack, which killed two people exactly a year ago, says he wants more to be done to tackle a rise in anti-Semitism online. Johnny Finlay was shot by a stray police bullet as he barricaded the doors at Heaton Park in Manchester to stop the attacker from getting inside. Since then, he feels less safe and fears things have got worse on the internet.
2: I'm aware people have told me that there are not very nice messages about me and about the community. It's absolutely shocking, and it is abhorrent. That's the only word I can think of to use.
0: And it's deadline day for Manchester City to appeal against the ruling that found them guilty of breaching Premier League financial rules. An independent commission found the club artificially inflated sponsorship deals by more than £830 million. They deny any wrongdoing. Premier League regulations suggest any appeal should be concluded within 12 weeks. That's the UCB News.
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4: 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John 3:17.
5: 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Take hold of that verse today and declare, I no longer walk in condemnation. Amen.

0: Wake up, sleeper. 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
1: Talking Point with Ashley Andrew.
0: How did you sleep last night? Ashley, that's a rather personal question. I asked the question because I slept terribly. I don't know whether it was because it's been a busy week, there's too much in my mind, I was overtired. I don't use one of those sleep trackers, but if I did, it would probably tell me I had a very poor sleep score last night. And as I'm asking the question, are you checking your sleep score from the 1st of October? How did it go? Are you one of those people who gets involved with sleep maxing? If you're asking what that is, you probably don't do it. But it's those of us who like to track our sleep score, take doses of magnesium and keep white noise in the background, trying to perfect the art of having a good night's sleep. Have we taken it too far? Get in touch on the WhatsApp 01782 911111 to tell me. Maybe you have a device that does track your sleep and you depend on that to tell you whether it was a good night's sleep or not. The first commercial fitness tracker to incorporate sleep analysis was the Fitbit Classic back in 2009. And now it seems like every one of those devices, from Garmin to the Aura Ring, are now able to give you a complete sleep score. But doctors at Royal Brompton Hospital in London say that score is completely made up. In fact, there is a proposed lawsuit against Aura, which was filed last month in San Francisco and alleges that Aura rings are unable to accurately measure sleep quality and sleep stages, and instead rely on AI-generated estimates that have a coin's flip chance of being correct. And Aura stands by its science, they say, and their research and accuracy claims. Maybe you have found that the metrics are correct. If you've had a bad night's sleep, your device does tell you. Give me your thoughts and comments on this today. Or have we simply become too reliant on those little devices to tell us exactly how we're feeling? And the reason I ask that is because actually one user herself noticed, listen to this, I started to rely on my watch as my Bible for whether I slept well or not. It's coming from Jess Hill, who's a 32-year-old HR professional. I think when the obsession becomes that the instrument or the device tells you how you're feeling, something's gone far wrong. But maybe you disagree. 01782 911111 to tell me your thoughts and comments and how you slept last night. Or you can email ashley@ucb.co.uk. Because isn't it ironic that the very devices that are helping us sleep are giving us anxiety?

0: I am awake, I promise you. And it's not just because there's a Pepsi Max on the desk.
1: It's a moment of indulgence.
0: Wait, Joel, hold on. I haven't told people about it yet. So every Friday on Talking Point, we like to see what's in the archives. What could we bring out? What could we play that will bring out the Friday feel-good vibes? And I want you to get involved. So I'll pick one from my personal choice. You pick one from yours. It must be from the UCB One playlist. And you need to be first. You need to be before everybody else, even before me. Well, actually, I've already chosen the one that I want from Elevation Rhythm and Joe L. Barnes. More to come from them at 9:45 this morning. So if you would like to get involved with choosing your top tune for a Friday, your favourite song from the UCB One playlist, drop what you're doing, wake up properly and get in touch on the WhatsApp 01782 911 111 to tell me the song that you would like to have played as your moment of indulgence for a Friday. Or if it's easier, email ashley@ucb.co.uk and we'll stick on before 10 o'clock. When the

0: Armour. Jordan Feliz on UCB One. You're tuned into Talking Point this Friday. So I want to ask, are you a pessimist or are you an optimist?
1: Hi, my name's Peter Anderson, pastor at City on a Hill Church in Edinburgh. Dr. Martin Seligman, who is the Director of Positive Psychology at the University of Pennsylvania, he wrote an article entitled Learned Optimism. And in it, he points to studies that show that optimists do better than pessimists in every area in life. In everything, optimists beat pessimists, except in one thing. And the one thing that the pessimists are better at than optimists is that pessimists are better at perceiving reality. You know, as believers in Jesus, we can actually be realistic optimists. We have a source of optimism that goes beyond wishful thinking or self-confidence. Our optimism is based on a historical event, the resurrection of Jesus. Our God has conquered the grave. And Jesus gives us realistic optimism. He says in Revelation 1, "Do not be afraid, I am alive forevermore."
0: Well, you might say that it's worthwhile being rather optimistic today, given the fact that we're on the winning side.

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1: Talking Point with Ashley Andrew.
0: And we've been talking about those devices each day that tell us how our sleep score was for the previous night. If I had one of those little trackers, no, it would not have given me a good score for last night. However, I suppose it's better if you do a bit of exercise during the day. I didn't manage to do that yesterday, so that's probably why it didn't go down so well last night. But actually, maybe you use a tracker to see how many steps you do. Get involved with the programme today and tell me if you depend on the metrics, the numbers it gives you, or if you just sort of use it as a bit of a gauge, a bit of a prompt to get up from your desk and get your steps in. 01782 911 111 is the WhatsApp number to tell me your thoughts and comments on digital devices and if you rely on them or not. Now, one thing we rely on as a society is our criminal justice system, that when people are sent to prison, that they will serve their time. And this week, we saw the early prison release scheme change all of that. And I wonder what your thoughts and comments have been around this. Perhaps you're concerned for public safety, you're concerned for the impact on victims. And what is the long-term solution to the prison crisis? My next guest is Andy Keane Downs. He's the CEO of PACT, Prison Advice and Care Trust. He joins me in just a few moments to help us navigate all of what's been going on in the news this week.
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5: Do you know what? If there's one thing I think Jesus hates, it's pretense. I think he can deal with anything. I know he can deal with anything. Doesn't matter what we've been done, had done to us, how bad we've been, what we've been into. Jesus has got a big reach. He can reach out to us, forgive us, cleanse us, give us a brand new start. It doesn't matter what we've been and done to Jesus. There's always hope and always new beginning with him. What Jesus hates, we see in the gospel, is pretense. Pretending to be something you're not. And particularly when that pertains to religion and relationship with God, and you try to put on this wonderful exterior, but you're nothing like that. Jesus hates pretense, and Jesus loves honesty.
4: Getting straight to the heart of the matter, as Mike explains the parables Jesus told. I'll be quizzing him on this very subject on the UCB podcast, Bible Parables in 30 Minutes.

0: I do like Claire Leslie's music. And if you're a fan of her or anyone else in the UCB One playlist, don't forget to tell me what your moment of indulgence tune is this Friday. Bring out the feel-good vibes for us and we'll get involved and sing along with you. 01782 911 111 is the WhatsApp number to tell me what song you'd like us to play before 10 o'clock this morning, or email Ashley at ucb.co.uk. On the way, got some new music to bring you from Caleb Meekum. But before we get to that, let's come back around to a conversation we've been having throughout the week about early prisoner release. Now, the scheme is new. It still seems like there's some teething problems. But Andy Keane Downs is the CEO from PACT, Prison Advice Care Trust. So Andy, let me start. I think Andy's jumped off the Zoom and then he now wants to come back in. Hello, Andy.
1: Hello again. Sorry about that.
0: That's I dropped off. That's okay. Listen, Andy, tell us, I was just introducing who you are. Tell us about the early prison release scheme, what exactly it is and what it entails.
1: So the current scheme is based on a change of the law, the Sentencing Act, which came into force, which reduces the minimum time that some prisoners have to spend in custody, but it increases the amount of time prisoners spend on probation. So it was introduced as the latest attempt to reduce the huge overcrowding in the prison system. It's not actually the first such scheme. Some listeners might remember that Rishi Sunak introduced an early release scheme during the end of the Conservative government for exactly the same reason. When the Labour Party got elected, they also introduced an early release scheme. The difference is that this is now legislation rather than a sort of panic measure. Mm. The overcrowding is a serious issue because we've been heading again for about the fourth or fifth time for a situation where the prison service has to say to the courts and the police, we are full. We are completely full. There are no cells or prison beds left. So it wasn't introduced as a nice thing to do. It was introduced simply in order to keep a functioning prison service.
0: But do we have a functioning prison service, Andy?
1: Well, not to the level we need. The prison population has grown, is doubled since the early 1990s. And there are lots of reasons for that. Prison sentences have got longer. Now, I know a lot of people will struggle to believe that, because if from what you read in most of the media, you know, we're apparently soft on crime. Actually, prison sentences have got longer and longer. And for offences that are called either way offences, where a judge could either choose to send somebody to prison or give them a community order, it's now more likely that you'll get a prison sentence than a community order than it was 10, 20, 30 years ago. And yet, most crime has actually fallen. So we've had a situation where politicians, in order to be popular, have said, let's get tough on crime, let's send more people to prison. But at the same time, the prison service, the probation service, and charities like PACT, the voluntary sector, has seen all of our funding has been eroded. So it's been a perfect storm. The system is in trouble.
0: I want to come on a little bit later on to talk about how we can actually pray for the work that you do as Prison Advice and Care Trust. We'll come back to that. But you talk about the pressure on prisons, but there's pressure on probation staff as well, and the probation system itself. I mean, we saw in the news this week about the delays in fitting electronic tags, those delays up to 5 months. Now, for victims of domestic abuse, and we know that those offenders have been released this week, there's an immense sense of fear and anxiety when you see victims explaining, you know, their worry and fear this week and what will take place over the next few months as we see 4,500 other prisoners released between now and June. Talk about the pressure on probation services as well.
1: Absolutely. So the government's announced the same figure again and again in terms of the increased spending. So they are now starting to spend some more money to recruit probation officers. But what that means is you recruit, you know, generally young, inexperienced people as brand new probation officers. And what we're seeing is a lot of those young staff who come in very idealistic, looking to rehabilitate people, not staying very long and struggling because the caseloads they have are enormous. Mm. You know, the probation service used to be a kind of form of social work where, you know, your job was there to be alongside people, to provide them with the tools to live a better life in the community and to turn their back on reoffending. Most of what probation staff now have to do is to decide whether to breach somebody, to recall them to prison, or to allow them to remain in the community. And the pressures on probation have meant that, you know, if you get that wrong, that's a huge moral burden, right? That's a huge responsibility. Imagine you're in your 20s, it's your second or third job, and you've got to decide whether somebody's safe to remain in the community because they haven't turned up for an appointment, or whether you send them back to prison. So what we've seen is a huge increase in the recall rate, in the number of people being sent back to prison. It's gone from about 25% to over 100%. So we put out some figures recently showing that for every 100 people being released from prison, 101 people are being recalled by probation staff. Now, they're not doing that because they're negligent or they're bad people. They're doing that because they're scared of getting it wrong. They don't have enough time to spend with individual clients. And so if you're under that kind of pressure, you know, you'd play the safe option and send people back to prison. So we get people released on early release who are then recalled back to prison, and we've got revolving doors. The delays on fitting tags are just part of that whole problem, that part of this, they're a symptom. And this goes back, I'm afraid, to Chris Grayling, who was the Justice Secretary, who privatised the probation service. It was a failure. Another minister, David Gort, came along and said, actually, no, we're going to reverse that. We're going to put probation back into the public sector. But so much damage was done, and we're still reeling from that. We're still coping with that.
0: Andy, when you're sharing what you're sharing with us today, for me, sitting listening to this, it just feels like there's still a missing part. Now, part of me as a Christian would probably say, well, it's because, you know, when you bring God into the picture, there is that chance of sharing with people that there is another way, and there's life after prison. And I know that as CEO of PACT, you believe that too. You hold that view. But I'm wondering if is that fully the missing link, or is there something else that perhaps the government needs to look at, given the fact that you're saying that many offenders are being sent back, so there seems like a step is missing. Am I coming to the wrong conclusion in that?
1: No, I don't think you are. I think that, whether it's somebody finding the Lord or not, you know, not everybody is ready for that. But I think there's something fundamental about belief, about hope, about belief in the story of redemption and the possibility of redemption. So, and I think we need a system where people can catch that hope. They can catch that hope that they can live a good life. They can shed the old skin of being a criminal, of being an offender, of being a loser, of those habits. And people also need to have healthy relationships. They need to have, now that could be with their family. We know that when we maintain family relationships, where those relationships are healthy and there's not offending within the family, people are about 40% less likely to reoffend. Mm. And that's love. That's love. So love works in the system. Similarly, I think when people repent, when people actually take responsibility for the harms that they've caused, rather than blaming society or blaming their past, when people take agency and responsibility, that has a profound effect as well. But we've got a utilitarian system that leaves very little space for that, because prison governors are mostly concerned with, have they got enough cells? Are they keeping the drones out? You know, what are they doing around, you know, about the violence and the self-harm? It doesn't, and they have very little funding for genuinely rehabilitative programs, and probation staff are under the same kind of pressures. So I'm a person of faith, you know, and I see time again people coming to faith or returning to faith, and that having the most profound effect on them, as you'd expect. That's how God works. But I've also seen people who aren't there yet, but that you can still provide them with some faith in the future, some sense of hope. But that needs accompaniment. That needs people with a vocation, with the time to be alongside people on their journey.
0: Oh, I could continue talking to you, Andy. I also wish that you'd popped up on some of the breakfast news outlets this week to stand alongside some people who were really rather negative about this, but you can, of course, understand why. But I tell you what, tell us how you mentioned funding. How else can we pray for yourselves at Prison Advice and Care Trust?
1: Well, thank you. I mean, you know, we're an independent national Christian charity, as you know, that we have a special day called Prisoners Sunday every year. It's the second Sunday in October, and that's part of Prisons Week, which is an ecumenical week. And there's lots of materials out there. There's materials on our website, prisonadvice.org.uk, which you can find. So please do pray for our staff and our volunteers. It's a tough job. It's a tough job. And we ask for your prayers and for the people we serve and for the families as well. 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We rely on charitable donations for our work. And also, if you're near one of our services, you know, maybe think about volunteering. There's ways of putting your faith into action. We have family centres attached to about 60 prisons across England and Wales. So we're always looking for reliable, kind people who can meet and greet the families when they come in to visit their loved ones. And those families are often frightened and feel judged, but all they want to do is visit their son or their dad or their daughter and maintain those family links. So check out our website, prisonadvice.org.uk. Pray, give, act, you know, and think of us. Thank you.
0: And think of you all specifically on Sunday the 11th of October. That's the second Sunday in October, which is a national day of prayer and support to stand alongside yourselves at PACT and maybe everything that we've been seeing and reading and hearing in the news this week, bringing it before God and asking for God to step in and be the missing link. Andy, thank you so much for being my guest this morning on Talking Point.
1: It's an honour. Thank you very much.

0: He never fails to make me cry. Caleb Meekum and his latest song on our October playlist, played appropriately after that conversation with Andy Keane Downs. The song is called Problem Child, and it makes me think about my privileged background and upbringing. I was taken to church as a child. I was exposed to faith and the fact that God is good. And I had a loving family. I was brought up by two parents, a mum and a dad. And you know what that makes me? An anomaly. It shouldn't be that way. It shouldn't be that way. But because I have been brought up well by a loving family, I didn't fall into some of the traps in society that so many other people have. So where is my responsibility as a Christian to observe those who have not had the same opportunity as me and pray? And where do you resonate with any of that story? Mine or Andy's experience as CEO of Prison Advice and Care Trust? Where does the problem child story resonate with you or resonate with what you see in the headlines? So many people were not given the same start as us. Some people were given a bit of a rough ride, but managed somehow to pull themselves out of the clutches of the enemy, and some people are still trying to find hope. What's our responsibility as Christians today? How is God asking us to respond? How is God asking us to do something, to say something, to pray something today? I wonder if you've got a thought or a comment. You can tell me on the WhatsApp. You can tell me on the email. You can tell me in our time for prayer, or you can tell me now. And while you're at it, send me a song that won't make me cry. Tell me your moment of indulgence on the WhatsApp for a Friday.
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0: filling your Friday with all the good things to make you smile, some new music from River River, and this...
1: It's a moment of indulgence.
0: ...from something that appeared on our Fusion programme with Joel Brown. At 10 o'clock tonight, you can tune in once again and hear the latest beats. This one would be one for you if you get a little bit confused in sharing the gospel. But if you recognise Amazing Grace, how sweet the sound, and you were lost but now you're found, crank this one up for a Friday.

It's good, isn't it? It feels appropriate to play, especially after our discussion this morning. Hey, listen, I have the best listeners. Thank you so much for tuning in to UCB One. Janet, Marco and Teresa crying alongside me, but also giving their suggestion for this particular moment. And since it is an indulgent moment, well, why don't we play this to take us to the news?

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1: UCB News at 10 o'clock. I'm David Peake. Ministers insist the UK has a robust supply of diesel after Donald Trump suggested he may block US exports of the fuel. Talks have been held between Britain and Europe to discuss stock levels amid

0: still getting hit, but I opened the door, and everyone else who helped was just as incremental to this effort.
1: The government says it's planning to scrap what it calls unnecessary admin costs for air passengers. Ministers want to get rid of charges which mean parents have to pay extra to sit next to their children on flights. Travellers will also be able to tweak simple name errors on bookings without fees. Aviation Minister Keir Mathur says they're dealing with issues that matter to people.
2: We're currently bringing a civil aviation bill through Parliament, which will build in a mechanism to allow us to make these changes to improve things for air passengers across the board. But we want to start with things that will make an immediate impact, especially for parents and their families when they go on their summer holidays.
1: Other changes would include details about disruptive flyers being shared between airlines. Rough sleepers in England are going to be offered a free flu jab for the first time. Pop-up clinics and mobile vans will be set up to roll out the scheme. And the Football Association says Manchester City being found guilty of breaking Premier League financial rules has significant implications for the integrity of the game. City deny any wrongdoing and have until the end of today to lodge an appeal. That's the latest UCB news.
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4: Jesus answered, "I am the way and the truth and the life. No one comes to the Father except through me." John 14:6.

0: these titles that I introduce people with. Director of Communications and Church Engagement. Sounds to me like lots of tea drinking, lots of, hello, I'm James. Does it usually start out like that?
1: That's how it starts, that's how it carries on, and that's normally how it ends as well. So you're exactly right. I have the most fantastic team at CARE who are very, very talented and head up our social media, our websites, and our actual church engagement presence as well. All across the UK, we've got reps who are going into churches Sunday after Sunday, speaking and preaching and delivering seminars. And there's me sat back in the office going, this is great. I'll just have another cup of tea. But it's also a great privilege to work alongside Ross and Jules and Caroline as our senior team at CARE and to contribute to the running of the whole organisation, as well as my particular focus on communicating CARE's messages to Christian audiences. And so it's just such a joy for me to be with you this morning.
0: You have a passion at CARE to see politics renewed and lives transformed. Well, we certainly saw an attempt to renew politics, or at least certain parts of the systems that we would use and access. Well, certainly Andy Burnham promised to do that this week in his Labour Party conference speech. But tell us a little bit about your role specifically, because it's more than just introducing yourself and ticking the boxes and making sure everything's ticking over at CARE. What is your direct responsibilities as Director of Communications? What does a 9-to-5 really look like?
1: 9-to-5, wow. Well, I mean, I have the great joy of working for a charity that offers great flexibility. So I do all of my hours Tuesday to Friday, which means on a Monday, I can look after my daughter, who's nearly two. So that's always the energetic, non-stop start to the week, and then works like a nice, relaxing, calming experience for the rest. But one of the things I love about my role is it's so varied. So take this week, for example. I've been in a lot of internal meetings, ranging from our events program. So we're hitting the road. We're going up to Birmingham to meet with supporters and to meet with new supporters. At the beginning of that month, I've been working on some SLT projects, that's senior leadership team projects. We've got a training day coming up. We've got a staff residential coming up as well in October, where we get the whole team together. So I've been working on that. I've also been keeping an eye on what's been going on in Northern Ireland. There's a very, I think, challenging piece of legislation called Conversion Practices Criminalisation Bill. We've got a number of concerns about that, so I've been talking with colleagues about that. And also planning for, I do a podcast at CARE with my colleague, it's called the Engage Podcast. And we're doing the first ever live recording on the 10th of November with special guest Tim Farron in St. James the Lesser Church in Pimlico. So I was involved in meetings preparing content for that, and the design and the look and the feel and the final big marketing push. So that is a lot of variety, and that's probably just half of it. I'm one of my roles is to step back from getting too involved in the day-to-day and to be operating on a more long-term strategic level. And so what are the partnerships that CARE needs? How can we build effective partnerships with the likes of Keswick, with Spring Harvest, with the Christian festivals and that kind of thing? So I've been working on some proposals on that as well. So it's the variety that makes the job so interesting. But I really liked you reminding everybody of CARE's fundamental vision, which is exactly what you said, to see politics renewed and lives transformed. And I never tire of saying to people, you know, when you think about politics, when you hear that word, we often go straight to personalities and characters, and we think about power and maybe the abuse of power. But at its most basic, politics is really about decision making. It's about people coming together to go, how are we going to structure and order our lives as a community? And that is such an important question. It affects all of us. And CARE's heart is to say to the church, we want to be involved in that. We think God has so

0: so many good things to say about how our life should be organized. And we want to take his wisdom, bring it into the corridors of power, work with Christian MPs, Christian MSPs, Christian peers, MLAs, MSs, all politicians, and get alongside them and give them good quality research and briefings and speeches and try to bring God's heart into those debates. And so I actually really enjoyed much of Andy Burnham's speech because it was big, it was bold. He had some really interesting ideas. And for us at CARE, we don't support any one political party. We say to all political parties, if we're with you on the issues, then we will help you, we'll pray for you, we'll support you. So lots to chew on.
1: Oh, certainly. My goodness. And you've given us plenty already to think and consider, especially when it comes to the work that CARE does. I don't think we've really heard how something like a title that we would recognise so often from so many different organisations, Director of Communications, you explain so well, James, what that really looks like. So thank you for sharing an interesting aspect, many interesting aspects of your role. But you've got many interesting topics for us to talk about this morning. And so we're going to head to our first topic after Joel Vaughan.
2: Right now, I'm still waiting, trying to be patient.

0: Joel Vaughan testify.
1: Talking Point with Ashley Andre.
0: Excuse me, I didn't even get a chance to take a little swig of my water because James and I have been blethering away. That's a Scottish phrase. He's from the East, but the West is blessed. That's what I say. James, you're not in Edinburgh, which is where you're from. You're based in London. Tell us just a wee recap of why you're there, what you do.
2: Yeah, so I moved to London end of 2014. I live near Wimbledon, sort of Southfields it's called, and I live with my wife Cara, and we have a daughter Azura and a baby due on the 3rd of December, which is very exciting and terrifying. And I work for the Christian charity CARE as Director of Communications and Engagement, and serve as an elder at a church called Trinity Road Chapel, which is just, well, we just love it. We absolutely love it.
0: So I mean, your life sounds like pretty chilled as far as I'm concerned. I mean, you sound like you could just add a few more hobbies in there, James. My goodness me. And also, if the little one is born in December, they'll be a really good one. December birthdays are wonderful.
2: Very good. Yeah, that's true.
0: Now, tell us something about the news this week. What perhaps has caught your eye? What should we be paying attention to as Christians?
2: Okay, so I'm starting with a story that when you first hear me say it, you might think, why has he brought that? But let's be honest, the TV show Celebrity Traitors, which launched last year following the huge success of Traitors, that is back on our TV screens. And I don't actually watch a lot of TV. I'm of that generation where now it's Netflix, it's Apple TV, it's Amazon Prime and all that jazz. But this is something where I will not only watch it, but I will watch it in that old-fashioned traditional way where I will try and watch it live every Thursday and Friday evening with Cara. And honestly, if you want to get involved in something that your neighbours are going to be talking about, you need to be watching Celebrity Traitors. And as a special treat to us all, this year they've added two extra contestants to bring the total up to 21. And the first episode is a bumper episode, 75 minutes, and there's an extra episode compared to last year when they ran this. So there is even more to enjoy. And two things strike me about this. One is, I think it is a brilliant evangelistic opportunity because we need things where we can connect with our neighbours. And you might have friends and neighbours maybe at the school gates, maybe in some social setting that you go to where you've never really been able to talk to them about the big stuff of life. Well, here is a show that's all about cloak and mirror and dagger and deception and lies and honesty and truth. And if we can use that as a bridge, even just very gently to talk about the importance of truth, but also why it is that people are so hooked on this show. And I think it's for a couple of reasons. One, I think we all really, really like the idea that we could be a phenomenal traitor. It's sort of the opportunity to be mischievous and to be naughty, but without any real consequences, because it's just a game. I think that appeals to us. And then the other reason I think we all love this show is because we all like to see the proud being humbled. There's something inside us that when we see somebody who thinks they're the absolute bee's knees and thinks, yeah, do you know what, I'm cooking up my schemes and all that jazz, and then they get found out and they get exposed at the round table and they get booted off the show, I think there's a justice part of us that goes, yes, that is fair. So I think it's just such an opportunity to build links and relationships with friends, with neighbours. And besides all that, it's just brilliant TV as well.
0: It's very carefully manufactured. Some may even on principle have turned the television off last night, given the fact that the sort of opening episode featured contestants arriving and being in a church building. And so there's, at times, there can be an unease for us as Christians where we think about this particular show that features betrayal, manipulation, deception, as you said. And then they do it against these Christian locations. And there are religious elements, religious rituals even mentioned and referred to within the show itself. So for some people as Christians, they might just simply immediately write the program off. And I can understand that and wouldn't force anyone to watch anything for any particular reason. And I was actually a massive fan in the programme right from the very beginning. And it was something that I watched with my family and enjoyed. But then in the last series, I found that it creeped over into other elements of my life. And the sense of suspicion, the sense of questioning, thinking, oh, where else am I being manipulated in society, didn't end when the programme ended, but actually stayed with me longer than I would have liked. And so I didn't watch last night, not because of a principle or because I was thinking, no, I don't want that in my life. I fell asleep, quite honestly. my producer even said, Ashley, you have to watch it. You're talking about it tomorrow. But I forgot and fell asleep. That was how tired I was. So if you want to go back and just check it out, James makes some really interesting points. And I do agree with you, James. In any way that we can relate to our neighbour next door who perhaps doesn't know Jesus as their Lord and Saviour, yes, you can imagine some of the interesting conversations you could get into off the back of the fact that they've watched an episode of this programme. However, I will not compromise evangelising to my neighbour next door if the Lord tells me, Ashley, yes, don't go there, don't do that. And that might be some of the wrestle for some of our listeners too. If that is the wrestle, you can tell us your thoughts and comments around the celebrity traitors. I'll tell you something, on the drive to work this morning, every radio station, not just ours, was referring to the fact that it was on last night. If you chose to watch it, if you chose to turn off, get in touch on the WhatsApp and tell us. James is sticking around though with another story after this.

0: Escape. Those vocals are pretty recognisable. Roy Tosh on UCB One. Is the Celebrity Traitors just a little bit of escapism, or is it something you would certainly not watch on principle? Tell us on the WhatsApp 01782 911 111, or email ashley@ucb.co.uk. I do enjoy a bit of escapism, a trip to the theatre, the cinema. James, what about you?
1: Oh, I love it. I absolutely love it. And to be honest with you, getting time to go to the cinema is hard work at the moment with a toddler at home. But if there's a really, really good film out in the cinema, or just something that I look at the advertising and the trailers and think, that is so out there, I have to see that for myself. And that brings me to my second story, which is the release of the film Digger, which is in cinemas today in the UK, and it stars Tom Cruise in sort of his first non-franchise, non-I'm saving the world role for what feels like forever. And I think that intrigues me, because I like the idea of going to watch a film where he's not jumping off high buildings or, I don't know, trying to kill himself in some way. But secondly, I think that just as a piece of creative art, this is going to be a really risky film. So I love the fact that Cruise has been willing to take such a risk at this stage of his career that he's wearing all manner of prosthetics. I mean, he is recognizable, but oh my goodness, he looks extraordinary. And the other thing I kind of really, really, really enjoyed about Digger is, in my head, when you hear the words Tom Cruise, you don't automatically think that he'll be involved in some kind of biting satire about the environment. But again, it comes back to that same point. This is somebody who is clearly taking a risk and maybe nodding a wink to all those people who decide who gets an Oscar as he continues his determined effort to finally get the award he clearly thinks he's due. All of that to say, two quick reflections. One is, I think a film that reminds us about the importance of the natural environment is helpful, even if it's satire. You know, as Christians, we're called to steward the world around us, and we have to take care with what we do and how we do it when it comes to looking after the world that God has given us. So I think there's clearly a message there that is important. We think about the summer that we've all just had, extraordinarily high temperatures, which are going to become a common feature for our summers going forward, and the more extreme weather across the globe. Never forget that these things have an immediate impact on people who are made in God's image, and therefore we should care about the planet around us. But secondly, that idea of risk, I think as Christians, it's very easy for us to become comfortable, very easy for us to kind of coast in our Christianity. Actually, for the Christian, risk is right. And if Christians in the past hadn't taken risks, would the gospel have even come to England and even to Scotland? Well, that's because people took risks. So I just want to see this film. I encourage you to watch it, enjoy it. But also, I think there is a message there for the church to say, do you know what? If we trust in Jesus and we think he's on our side, then there should be space in our life to take a risk, just like Tom Cruise is doing with this bizarre and extraordinary film.
0: There's nothing like a little bit of satire to make us sit up and pay attention. If we've laughed and had a bit of a good time whilst actually recognising maybe a crisis, as you say, that we should ponder, pray about and think about a little bit longer. Yeah, it's... It unarms us, doesn't it, as Christians? We don't immediately go on the defence. So it might be one to catch this weekend. I don't know if I've got any spare time, but do you know what? If you want to go check it out at the cinema, give us your reviews on UCB. Digger is the name of the film. James is my guest for Friday Roundup, and he'll be back after Seventh Way and Kai Uriah.

0: hasn't our music in 2026 from new artists that are new to the Used to Be One playlist been so rich? That's Seventh Way and Kai Uriah with a previous new music track called Gold on UCB One. I tell you what's just gold for me is to have a guest sat alongside me who's got plenty to talk about. Gives me a chance to sit back. James, great to hear some of your stories that you brought already, but tell us, is there something else that stood out to you in the news this week?
1: Yeah, look, I love politics. I have done since I was sort of a teenager. And so I've gone for the big political story of the week, or one of, and that is that the Prime Minister has made his first conference speech as Labour Party leader. And one of the criticisms of Andy Burnham since he took on the job is, well, he's very good on TikTok, but he's not really got much substance behind it. He's all style, but no substance. Well, this was his attempt, and I think successful attempt, to say, actually, no, alongside all the style, I've got some pretty big ideas as well. And his conference speech, where he walked around the stage, not wearing a tie, without notes by the looks of things, although he did have his script and his notes on screens at the bottom of the stage, he was comfortable, he was clear, he was compelling. It was a big speech, it was a bold speech. And the thing I wanted to pick up on was, he had already said pre-conference, I am going to spend political capital sorting out the crisis in our social care system. And for anyone listening, if you have had to navigate the social care system, it is hugely complex. And it's very, very frightening as well, especially when you start to think about the sums of money that's often involved. So Burnham's big idea is he wants to have a national care service that will sit alongside the National Health Service. And for older people who need it, that would mean social care being free at the point of use. And to fund this, he's touched one of the sacred cows of British politics. He said he's going to adjust from April 2030 what's called the pension triple lock. And this simply means that state pensions every year will either rise by average wage earnings, or by inflation, or by 2.5%. And he's just taking the average wage earnings mechanism, and he's saying, I'm going to take that away, but I will still make sure the other two apply, and I'll make sure that pensions do still rise comparative to how wages are going up. So this isn't scrapping the triple lock, this is just adjusting it. And really, the thing that fascinated me was he basically was saying, because that starts from April 2030, he's saying, I'm only going to implement this if I win another general election. Mm-hmm. And I think he's just paving the foundations, keeping the option open for him to call an early general election and try and get his own mandate. I don't know if he will. He said he won't. But by pitching it in that way, I think that's him saying, hey, do you know what? I need to keep the option open to go to the country. But leaving election speculation aside, when it comes to social care, we have an aging population, and one of the distinctive realities of the Christian way of looking at the world is we refuse to dismiss older people just because they are old. And the Christian message is that you are valuable to God because you're made in his image. You have dignity and value at every stage of life. And so that instinct that he's got to fix social care, I think that's something as Christians we can really get behind. The only thing I would throw in as a counterpoint to Burnham's narrative is, I think in the Christian way of looking at the world, it's not just the state that has a role to play in caring for our older people. It's also families as well. Is this a challenge to us? Are we the ones that need to say, could we do more to care for older family members? I know many people listening will already be doing that. And I just, it's so important that you hear me say that you may feel unheard, unseen, and that you're pouring all your energy that you've got into caring for an older loved one, and it's knackering, and it's emotionally draining, and it's heartbreaking at times. Just encourage you that God sees what you are doing, and that is not wasted before him. That love that you're giving to your family member, to your friend, it's never wasted. So I think as the church, we have a role to play, and also as families, we've got a role to play. And together, church, family, and the state, I just hope that Burnham has signaled that we're going to move to a better place when it comes to providing proper, affordable care for our older citizens, because I think that's the right Christ-like thing to do.
0: it couldn't have come at, I don't know, it's either a worse or a better time for him to take on the role of Prime Minister, because, of course, we're talking just weeks on since the loss of his dad. And so this National Care Service is still very much in his heart. And you would hope that he wouldn't forget that a few years down the line. But since it is possibly a few years down the line where he intends to get a hold of the finances to fund this, and even with that, some experts are saying it'll never be enough. You're talking millions and millions to fund this. You can understand why some in the political sphere and the general public are saying, crossing their arms and saying, all right, Andy, let's see you make it happen. And then there are some who are saying, that's fine, but I can't wait for 3 years, 4 years, whatever it is. I can't wait until you win the next general election. We need help now. We're running out of finances. We are running out of time. We're running out of resources ourselves. Some systems are already saying that. So, again, like politics, so often, why is it always wait and see, James?
1: I think sometimes we forget that the kind of bold policies that Burnham was proposing, that you cannot just implement them overnight, that it will take a long time to address the issues we have in the social care system, because they have been neglected by successive governments of all political colours. And that means that it is going to be a long road to get to a better place. And actually, I think you've raised the other big challenge for Andy Burnham is, I think the speech was great for Labour Party voters. They loved it. I think it was good for centre-left voters in the public who might go, do you know what? I think I might give this guy a chance. But the proof of the pudding for everyone else watching on, whatever your politics, is can you deliver? Mm-hmm. And Proverbs 25:14 is a really helpful verse. It speaks about, you know, like clouds that don't bring rain are people who promise gifts but don't deliver. So the challenge now for Burnham is you've made a big, bold, audacious pitch, but you've got to back it up. And you're absolutely right. He's admitted as much. He said that adjusting the pension triple lock, by the end of the 2030s, it will be releasing £15 billion a year. By 2050, they think it will be releasing up to £50 billion a year. Well, that's fine, but to fund social care properly, make it free at the point of use for those who most urgently need it, will cost £18.7 billion a year. Mm. So even £15 billion by the end of 2030s, there's still a funding gap. And he has said he doesn't want to fill that gap through tax increases or through borrowing. I would just say, I would actually be happy to pay more tax to help fund better care for older citizens. I watched my dad go through social care when he was in his late 80s, and he by no means had the worst experience. There was lots that was good. There were some issues. There were some challenges. When he went into a care home, there were big questions about how we were going to afford it. And when you're already stressed, that is not another stress that you really need. And so I would love to see Christians recognizing that when it comes to things like tax increases, please, can we not look at that from the vantage point of what does that mean for me? What does that mean for my ability to have an extra holiday or to buy this or buy that? I challenge myself. I want to be other people focused as I think about tax increases. If me paying a bit more means lots and lots of people will benefit, I actually think that's something that I hope I'd be willing to do. Just as a kind of challenge to myself that not to be selfish. But at the same time, you talk about tax increases, and there are so many people already who are choosing this winter between eating or heating. Mm-hmm. And so there's always a trade-off somewhere. Politics is really complicated. And I think that doesn't mean we should just go, it's rubbish, I don't want to engage. I think it means that if you're going to engage in politics, which we should do, you need to be patient, you need to be persistent, and you need to just keep on keeping on. And I just hope that even if we don't end up with what Burnham has said, that he's triggered a national conversation that means we'll get some improvement and some changes to make social care more affordable for the future.
0: Well, it's been a big topic and we have certainly looked at it, discussed it, prayed about it on Talking Point. If you've got a thought, a comment, and you want to join in the conversation, you can always send us your thoughts on the WhatsApp 01782 911111. It is the show where you get to have your say. So go on, say what you really think.

0: Madeline Ray, I should say, beat around the bush. Someone who is not beating around the bush in our conversation for Friday Roundup is James Mildred, Director of Communications and Church Engagement from CARE. James, what else has caught your eye this week in the news?
1: Yeah, I brought a story now, which is from the Governor of the Bank of England, so Andrew Bailey, and basically what he has said is that the rise of artificial intelligence, and in particular, the fact that so many investors are putting a lot of money into AI companies, could mean financial market shocks for the United Kingdom in the future. If that was to happen, then, for example, the price of government borrowing increases and the ability of the government to service its debt, for example, is impacted. And all of that then has an impact on us because it means the government has less money for public services and so on. So really, Andrew Bailey's trying to kind of chart a careful middle ground. And I think that's helpful. When it comes to artificial intelligence, the moment we hear that, I think there are broadly two extreme reactions. One is to go, the whole thing is terrifying. I don't want anything to do with it. Keep AI out of my life. I honestly don't think that you will be able to live like that. Yeah. This thing has already come and it's only going to get bigger. And the other voice is sort of, wow, this is the most exciting thing in the world. I love it. I'm all over it. I've got ChatGPT. I've got Claude. I've got all of the different AI kind of platforms. And I'd say to that person, what Andrew Bailey's saying is actually there are big risks with AI as well. So this is the challenge. And my call to the churches, we want to avoid, I think, the two extremes. I think in Genesis 1, God commanded us to subdue the world around us. And within a few chapters, you read about human beings building cities, creating musical instruments. There were poets, there were scientists, there were agricultural workers and farmers. And so you see culture already developing. Actually, we want to take AI, and there's so many areas like healthcare where I think it will do an enormous amount of good, speed up diagnosis, speed up improvements in accuracy of treatment. The flip side is that we want to protect what it means to be made in the image of God. And so when it comes to, say, the arts and creativity, I think we need to draw much stricter boundaries over how we're going to let AI creep into our creative work, because God made us not to, as it were, delegate our creativity to an artificial intelligence, but to use the minds that he has given us. So the main reason I bring this story is not because I've got lots of answers, but because I just am so eager for the church to be grappling and thinking about AI and reading good books on it. And there's so many out there, and just really encourage you to think about how can I use this in a way that is moderate, in a way that is guarded, in a way that is careful, and in a way that ultimately brings glory to God. So another story about AI, they're all over the news at the moment, and this revolution is coming.
0: Okay, so help us to educate ourselves on the revolution that is coming, or is here, as so many have said already. It is the year of reading, James, according to the National Literacy Trust. So give us your top recommendations for us to wrap our head around AI.
1: So I think when it comes to AI, I think you mentioned reading, for example, I think that is something that I would say very simply to everybody, be old-fashioned, pick up a book. You can read on your Kindle, that's great, but honestly, for me, there's nothing like having a physical book in my hands. And so I like to set out a reading challenge at the start of my year. These are the books I want to get through over 2026. And I'm doing pretty well, to be honest with you. And the other thing I love is some wisdom from the theologian and pastor John Piper. He's someone who said that he reads very slowly. So he just reads two pages and just chips away and chips away and chips away. And that's how he gets through eventually massive books, smaller books, medium-sized books, all of that. So I think set yourself a challenge, get involved in reading on that score. When it comes to AI and educating yourself, thankfully CARE, the charity I work for, we have got a fantastic topic page packed with resources. So what does the Bible say about technology? The ethics of ChatGPT, AI and the future of work, 10 things you should know about artificial intelligence. We've got a preacher's toolkit. If you're a preacher and you're thinking about preaching on this subject, we've got some historic talks from the likes of John Lennox and John Wyatt and Matt James on AI. And we've got a world of other resources as well. And one final thing, if I can just drop in a plug, I can't remember the exact title, but my colleague, Pete Killingley, who's the head of our church engagement, He's actually just published a book with the Good Book Company, which is 12 biblical answers to the questions everybody's asking about AI. So it's a Christian guide to AI. It's a user-friendly book. It's not pitched for pastors and theologians. It's pitched for all of us. So that's now available for sale. So why not buy Pete's book and see if that can help you better understand what is a Christian approach to using AI?
0: Well, thank you for the recommendation. I'm glad I asked. James is with us for one final story after this.

0: So there's a trend with our Christian artists who are bringing out some of those verses that we love to say and quote and speak over our life. Well, that one is from Yvette Luna. It's called Where You Go, I'll Go. New music on UCB One. My guest who's with us for Friday Roundup has been James Mildred. Before we let him go, he's got one more story to share with us this Friday. James, what else has stood out to you in the news?
1: Well, I'm a big football fan, and I'm actually a Manchester United supporter because my mum was raised in Manchester. So inevitably, I have been watching the story this week around Manchester City and their punishment, or we wait to find out what the punishment is, but the fact that they've broken so many Premier League rules in terms of dodgy contracts or sham contracts, that those are the allegations anyway. And so we're waiting to find out what punishment is going to be handed down. It could be points deducted. It could be relegation. It could be that they have to hand back their trophies. And I have a vested interest in that, because if they do, that would mean Manchester United winning some Premier Leagues that City apparently won. So this is the story. And my main reaction to it is everybody is crying out for justice, apart from Man City's owners who are protesting their innocence. And two quick thoughts. One is, again and again, God is a God of justice, and he calls out exploitation and he calls out lying as well. He says he hates and abominates lying lips. And secondly, that instinct for justice that you're feeling when you think about the story, that is a God-given instinct. That's because we're made in the image of God. So wait to see what happens. I hope justice is swift. I hope that it is tough, because I want a message to be sent that you cannot buy your way to multiple trophies. It should be on the quality of the footballing alone. And look, we'll wait and see. I recognise not everybody's a football fan, but I think we should all care about justice. So at the very least, pray that in the issue of Man City, justice is done and it is swiftly executed.
0: And we should find out later today what the outcome of their appeal will be. So that'll be one to watch. And as James says, you might want to pray ahead of that announcement. So, drawing to a conclusion, our time together, James, for Friday Roundup, you've chatted a little bit about what you do in your role as Director of Communications and Church Engagement. You do the CARE podcast, which I think I have dipped in and out of from time to time. You bring a great perspective on some of the things hitting the headlines across our society, things we should be perhaps praying into, caring about as Christians. Now, you told us at the top of the hour that there's a very special episode of this podcast that will be airing very soon. Tell us a little bit more about that.
1: Yeah, so Tuesday the 10th of November, 7 o'clock to 9 o'clock at St. James the Lesser Church in Pimlico, we're doing the first ever live recording of the Engage podcast. And we've got a special guest coming who no doubt will be known to listeners, Tim Farron, Christian MP, Liberal Democrat MP up in the Lake District. Just a brilliant advocate and spokesman for Christian issues, a faithful ambassador for Jesus in the corridors of power, amazing career, leader of Liberal Democrats, fierce media scrutiny, resigned saying that he chose Christ over his own ambitions. It was very powerful. And there's this thing called Christian nationalism, which has been bubbling in the UK. And it's something that's theologically very interesting, very challenging, but it also raises questions around what kind of politics do we want in the future. And so rather than simply avoid difficult topics, the Engage podcast is all about how can we talk about difficult things with truth and grace. So we want to model that. That's what we try to do. And we thought Tim Farron would be a really helpful voice to speak into the question of Christian nationalism. So this is an in-person recording. I just encourage anyone listening, it might be a long way to travel, but if you fancied a weekend in London or just a couple of days in London, why not come down and join us? Tickets are only £5 and it's St. James the Lesser Church, Pimlico, on Tuesday the 10th of November with the special guest Tim Farron joining myself and my colleague Peter Ladd. And I hope and I am praying it's just an amazing and really useful event that will serve the church.
0: Oh, it sounds like a really good one just to be in the background of and hear and be in the room, actually. So care.org.uk is your website, and you can go to Engage Live, so care.org.uk/engagelive, to get your hands on those tickets for that event on Tuesday the 10th of November. So we wish you all the very best with that, James. And thank you so much for all of the topics that you brought to us, for chatting to us today for our Friday roundup. Once again, if you want to visit the website for CARE for any reason to find out exactly who they are, what they do, care.org.uk. Delighted to have you with me, James. We hope to have you back at some point, but I know that you're putting your out of office on for the rest of the afternoon. So do have some restful time this weekend, and thank you for everything that you've shared today.
1: Thank you so much.
0: Well, stay tuned, because in the next hour, we're going to be continuing that theme of CARE. How do you connect with your loved one? How do your sons and daughters connect with you? Do they always send a random message just to say, how long will I know how to cook this chicken for? What happens when it's still pink in the middle? Do you get those random questions rather than just simply, how are you? How are you doing? How's life? What's going on? We're going to be looking at the difference between how we actually care and how we connect. My guest will be Ashley Banjo, who is from Diversity, and he'll be joining the conversation at 11:15 this morning.

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2: UCB News at 11 o'clock. I'm James Morris. The Indian airline captain who was attacked on a Fly Dubai flight says he wasn't going to let his passengers die. Smit Machar was stabbed by his co-pilot during the service to Tel Aviv on Wednesday. He says he had to open the cockpit door while laying injured on the floor to allow others to guide the plane to safety. During his phone call with the Indian Prime Minister, Narendra Modi called him a hero.
3: The whole country is praying for you. Your decision in that fraction of a second helped save so many lives. Today, the whole country can proudly say that Indians are not those who take lives, but those who are willing to risk their lives to save others.
2: The government insists Britain's supply of diesel is resilient. Pressure's growing from the US for European countries to use their reserves amid global shortages. Policing a six-day stand over the Drumcree parade has cost £3 million so far. Talks to resolve

0: Protestant Christians from Portadown and beyond have called on the governments of the UK, Northern Ireland and Ireland to restore stability. A teenage motorcyclist's been killed in a crash with a van in Aberdeenshire. The 18-year-old died in the collision in Fraserburgh after 3 p.m. yesterday. Police have reopened Watermill Road and are seeking any information about the crash. And tens of thousands of homeless people can get a free flu jab on the NHS from this week. It'll be available through pop-up clinics and mobile vans. That's the latest UCB News, your next update in an hour.
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0: You're great. Do you know that?
1: Talking Point with Ashley Andrew.
0: If no one's told you that on a Friday, I hope that made you smile because it is World Smile Day and something that we all can get involved with this Friday. Tell me, what has genuinely made you smile this week? Maybe a lovely compliment. There you are. You're welcome. Just giving you one. Hearing your favourite song unexpectedly. Did that as well. Tick, tick. Inside jokes with friends. Oh, I sent a meme to my sister last night of a cat being surprised by, you know, when someone's playing the piano and you can see inside the piano that the cat was fascinated by the keys being played, and it was just rather amusing. What is one thing that has made you smile this week? Or maybe today on World Smile Day? Tell me on the WhatsApp 01782 911111. And there is a reason why I'm asking you to get involved with that. Because my conversation in just a few moments' time is all about how the way we show care is changing, but the need to connect isn't. Oh, I'll explain more after you tell me what made you smile today. 01782 911111 or email ashley@ucb.co.uk.

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0: You care for me. Kylie Odetta on UCB One. And I said earlier on, that is the topic of our conversation today, care. Because the way we express care, apparently, is changing. I have to confess, I am rather guilty of sending a voice note, but it doesn't replace in any way a visit. Well, here to talk about that is diversity star Ashley Banjo with his mum, Danielle Banjo. Good morning to you both.
1: Good morning. How are you?
0: I'm good. Do you know, I'm delighted because I've never had a mother and son on the programme before, so it's great to welcome you both.
1: Oh, thank you. We've rarely across, I don't know, 2 decades really done many interviews together, so it's new for us too.
0: So tell me, who uses the voice note facility the most between you two?
1: Oh, probably me, isn't it?
2: Absolutely.
1: Yeah, it's me. Yeah. Normally, if I, you know, some people are voice note people, some people are not. I do think though, I've got this thought about voice notes where at one point, if you start to make them too long, it's just a lazy phone call. You can't expect to go on for 5 minutes and just call me.
0: Absolutely. There's nothing to replace picking up the phone and just getting the answer that you need straight away. Like, if I can come to you, Danielle, and ask, have you ever had a text message or a phone call to say, "Mum, is this chicken cooked?"
2: Well, similar, I would say. Very random calls, yeah, I have had them.
1: You don't need to worry about if my mum has cooked the chicken because she cannot eat food unless it's, well, she says it's been cremated. So she literally likes it so well done. That's the last question I've ever asked my mum.
0: See, these are the things that make us feel connected as friends and family members, aren't they? And the reason I ask that is because there was a poll recently to suggest that amongst millennials and Gen Zs, the most communication that parents and grandparents get with their children and grandchildren is this cooked right? What screw do I need to put this into the wall? And all those kind of practical life skills questions. But talk a little bit, Ashley, about why the way we show care is changing.
1: Yeah, it absolutely is. I mean, AXA Health have just conducted this research across 2,000 people recently that literally dives straight into care and empathy and how it's shown. And do you know what? There is some really interesting findings in it. I think that the one that surprised me the most was that nearly 2/3 of Brits say that they like giving hugs. I was like, what? I really, because I love, in our family and, you know, in diversity and in the studio amongst us all, we're huggers. We're absolute huggers. But I was just surprised that so many people sort of think that a hug is important. I didn't think that would be the case, but I'm so glad it is, because I do think that, you know, not just personal contact, but even going around to see people, making that call, making the sort of, you know, the effort to drop in. I think that that stuff goes such a long way. And, you know, technology is critically important. And I think it's a beautiful layer to add, you know, sending a text, commenting on a post, liking somebody, calling somebody. It's great. But I think that not in replacement of giving someone a hug or popping over to see them, you know?
0: Because it can feel at times, Danielle, like the gap is widening amongst the generations, can't it? And the way even in which we communicate, it can sometimes feel awkward amongst different generations. We sometimes feel like we don't want to offend.
2: Yeah, I guess so. But I guess for me, I said this and to Ashley yesterday, that growing up, I mean, obviously in my age group, it's strange actually, but it's made me realise that in my particular family and extended, hugging was awkward. But actually with my kids and my grandkids, it's such a normal thing to do. And it's, when they kind of knock at the door and I let them in, I'm going to see Ash, you know, most days, obviously because of work, but just opening that door and getting that hug, you know, a grown man, and then down to my grandkids, there is nothing to replace it. And actually, I have to say that with us, there's no awkwardness with hugging, and, you know, it's just a really warm feeling.
1: Unless you've had a disagreement at work. And then maybe, but most of the time it's not awkward.
0: Right, I have to ask, between the two of you, as mother and son, who checks in the most?
1: Oh God. Do you know what? I think that's a really hard question because like my mum said, we are together genuinely 5 days, 6 days a week at work. And so our work-life balance is all over the place. So I think
2: I
1: who do you
2: personally
1: think? Go
2: get
1: on.
2: withdrawal symptoms if it's funny. No, seriously, I actually hate being indoors. If, say, Ash is away filming, for example, I don't ever want to, like hassle or trouble. But I honestly have withdrawal symptoms. Once I've heard his voice or Jordan or even Talisa, if I just feel very relieved and that I go, oh, I've fixed
1: We're
2: everything.
1: together so our family's a bit odd because we're together so much
2: Yeah.
1: that sometimes showing care is actually leaving each other alone. It's the other way around.
0: Well, give us some other examples, both of you, Ashley and Danielle, what you think other people who maybe are not huggers or they really struggle to say what they feel on a text message. What other ways can we check in with one another and maybe do simple acts of kindness?
1: Oh, you know what? I think that you just hit the nail on the head in terms of simple acts of kindness. I don't think it has to be grand gestures. And I also think that even though it's easy for us to talk about how popping round or giving somebody a hug is, irreplaceable, which I believe is true, it does not take away from just a simple hope you're well, wanted to check in text. Easy. Even like, for like you said, a certain generation, it could be liking a post or commenting under, somebody's post on Instagram or Facebook, or just a way to show them that you've seen them, thought about them, and they were on your mind. I think sometimes even the smallest things can just go a really long way.
0: What about Mummy Danielle?
2: No, I absolutely agree. Just very small things like, I don't know, your favourite bar of chocolate. It doesn't have to be like the big box of chocolates, but just knowing someone's down, popping in or seeing them and just saying, oh, here, just got you that. Or just literally so much as making them like a cup of tea or a cup of coffee. And it really is the small gestures. It's the small things I think that mean the most, and I really believe that. The grand gestures are great, but I think the small things do stay with you more.
0: Okay, so it is World Smile Day today. So I'm going to ask you two different questions, but please feel free to chirp in. Ashley, after an argument with your mum, what is the one thing, the one way that would make you smile because it would remind you how much she cared?
1: One thing that would make me smile. I think, oh gosh, anything. I think that, do you know what? Probably for me, I think it is the hug. I know we spoke about hugs a lot, but I think that for me, the hug is the sort of full stop after it all. Anytime that we've had a disagreement, if we hug each other before we leave, you never know, do you? They always say you never know if it's the last time you'll see someone. So I think that when you leave, you never leave it in a place where the disagreement overrides the love you feel.
0: And Danielle, if I can ask you, it's Mother's Day, but Ashley forgot. He was on tour. There was loads of excuses. What is the one thing that would make you smile when he finally remembers? What's the one thing?
2: Probably, first of all, acknowledging it, and then I would laugh because he would normally send me something that means a lot to me. Like, I don't know. I love dogs, I love animals, so something that, I don't know, a silly dog dancing, but just something, yeah, literally, but just the fact that it's acknowledged is enough, and then that's it, that would make me smile.
0: I love the fact that out of you two, Ashley said a physical embrace would make him smile, but Danielle was talking about a meme being sent just to
1: No, she wasn't talking about any meme. She was talking about a dog meme. See, the only thing that she loves more than her own children are memes of dogs.
0: Most of the country would agree with you, Danielle. Thank you so much. Thank you both of you for inspiring us as a nation to just embrace care and connection. Perhaps, yeah, the way we did back in the day, and also embrace the digital connection too. If people want to find out more about this Cover That Cares campaign, where can people reach out and just check it out online?
1: Absolutely. Just literally search up AXA Health, and I'm pretty sure everything you need to know will be on their website.
0: Great to chat to you both today. And well, listen, I hope you smile at each other regularly. I hope you continue to send each other dog memes and continue to embrace. You're inspiring us to stay connected this Friday. Thank you.
1: Thank you.
2: Thank you.

0: of God.
1: Okay, anyone who's a fan of Strictly, give me the dance that you think would go with that tune. It's got to be a tango, hasn't it? Maybe even a Paso Doble. Raised by Wolves from Franny Cash on UCB One. I haven't got into this series of Strictly already either. Maybe I'll be able to catch up this weekend. Let me know if you're a fan on 01782 911 111. And of course, the new presenter lineup. Interesting. Is three a crowd? Don't know. Certainly someone who's just quite enjoying the solo singer situation is Ellie Holcomb, and she's our Record of the Week artist. She's certainly got something strong to sing about. Since we've been talking about care and connecting, this song is about recognising God's love in the ordinary and unexpected moments of life. So see if you've not stopped for a second on a Friday. Just stop and recognise this moment on World Smile Day and recognise God's smile and affection toward you today.
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two things can be true at the same time? Like, can you cry and smile at the same time? You ever done that where you've been mid-cry and someone's made you laugh? My dad used to do that all the time. If I fell down, he would say, and started to cry, he'd say, look at that big hole you made in the ground. And I'd start to laugh. There was no hole there. But he used to do that, and I would still have tears in my eyes, but be smiling. And maybe on World Smile Day, that's been your story. You've had to smile through the tears today, but there is something that's made you smile. Jake got in touch on the WhatsApp to tell me what made him smile this Friday. A day off. Oh, yes, Jake, I'm with you on that one. That would make me smile too. And a beautiful dog walk through a woodland walk, stopping for a seat to listen to the nature that God has given all around us and prayed and gave thanks to him. Nothing like gratitude will bring a smile to your face. So on World Smile Day, what are you thankful for? What are you smiling about?

0: Now I See It. Good weather forecast on UCB One. In just a moment's time, we're going to do something we regularly do on a Friday. We repeat a conversation that we've had earlier in the week. If you're looking for an activity to get up to on the 14th or 15th of October, stay tuned. I've got my conversation with James Batterby, sales manager from Christian Resources Exhibition. We're replaying that conversation after a thought from Andy Elms.
1: Hi, Andy Elms here from Family Church and greatbiglife.co.uk. I love the words that Jesus speaks in John 4 verses 35 to 36 when he speaks about the harvest. He says, "Come on, the fields are ripe to harvest. Lift your eyes and see how ripe the harvest is." We need to understand that the harvest is truly ripe in this moment. When things that people relied on are being shaken, they're looking for real answers. We, the followers of Jesus, have those real answers. All are called to be harvesters, not just the leaders of the church, but everyone that considers themselves a follower of Jesus. There's no time or place for procrastination. We can't afford to put off to next week or next month this incredible invitation to be a co-laborer with Christ in the harvest field. The harvest is calling you and me right now. Our response must simply be, "I hear the harvest calling, and I will go. I will be a soul winner for Jesus."
0: But what if the question is, but how do I gather people around me? How do I stay accountable? How do I make sure the building is properly managed and we tick all the safeguarding boxes? Let's go back to the conversation that I had earlier in the week with James Batterby from Christian Resources Exhibition. They've got an event taking place in just a few days' time. And actually, James wants to give UCB listeners an opportunity to get there for free. Listen to who's speaking. Listen to all the collaboration possibilities as we revisit this conversation.
2: Talking Point with Ashley Andrew.
3: So Church Resources Exhibition has been going for 40 years, 41 this year, which I know I haven't been involved with all of them because I obviously look far too young. But so it happens every year. And can you remember the old Ideal Home show that used to happen at old school? Think of it a bit like that, but for the church. So everything that you could need for your church, from the building resources stuff through to fixtures and fittings, bookshops, insurance. But also this year, we're looking at a real push on leadership and thoughts. Leadership, so resourcing the church from a practical and inspirational perspective, as well as a what you need because you've got some lead that needs sorting, or you need some new chairs, or you need a new audiovisual system.
0: Tell us a little bit about some of the actual sessions. So they sound quite practical. What will some of the sessions look like? Can people network, ask questions? Will there be sort of handouts, advice on policies and procedures as well?
3: So we've got two conferences running alongside the exhibition. We've got about 150 exhibitors going to be joining us for the 2 days. And alongside that, we're really thrilled to have Andy Flanagan hosting a church leadership stream. And we're also going to have a building resources stream that's going to be happening in two different areas. So Andy's hosting a variety of talks. So some of the people that we've got coming, we've got Jay John coming to speak. We've got B. Joy Powell from the Ascension Trust, Lisa Powell from the Diocese of London, Matt and Amy Summerfield coming to talk about conflict in church, Patrick Regan talking about mental health conflict in church and just in general, Noel Robinson, Les Moyer around worship. We've got a mission hour every day with Bob Goody from Rural Mission and Mike Frith from Oscar. We've got sound tech from Dan Bowater and Dave Reason from MTS Live. And we've got a whole heap of architects from Archangel, JBKS, Snug, Bart Harris Newell, Diocese of London, looking at things about building projects, use of building, net zero church. And we've also got our wonderful friends from Stewardship coming to talk about good use of finance. So that's just a snapshot in kind of 60 seconds.
0: You have mentioned some amazing organisations and some great speakers to glean from. James, it feels like a no-brainer to put all these people together in one space. Why would you say that it's important to gather Christians together, not to have one conversation, many conversations, and shine a light on everything that everyone's doing across the church?
3: I think one of the things that I've found within church leadership is that a lot of the time church leaders are looking for a place to come together to talk, but also to have stuff kind of impacted into them. They're giving a lot of the time. So they're always giving out. So to be able to receive, and that's what we're hoping this day will be, a day of discovery for them to find products and information that they don't know, but also to have their soul restored, to have their mind opened to things that perhaps they didn't know were happening. Or, for example, if you look at Patrick Reed and Kathy Spooner and the guys talking about mental health, it's something that is prevalent within society, but perhaps the church doesn't know how to approach that or how to deal with those kind of situations. So, yeah, we're hoping that we're able to impart some wisdom from some of the experts that are coming to share.
0: How does this exhibition help to start conversations around collaborative working?
3: Oh, very much so. I look at it and, you know, we've got people from the Church of England, we've got people from the Baptist Church, we've got one of our main sponsors, Reliance Bank, they're from Salvation Army. It's not about which sector of the church you come from. It's about that, you know, we're all worshipping Jesus. We're all following the same God. And, you know, I think that one of the things I like about festivals or conferences is that some of those denominational barriers can be taken down, and you could have someone from a completely different perspective of whether it's evangelical or more Anglo-Catholic sitting in a room having a conversation, but there for the same reason. Mm. So, yeah, I think that there's going to be conversations with Andy hosting it. And I've known Andy, both Andy and I had brown hair. I had brown hair. He had ginger hair when we first met, which was over 20 years ago. And he's a fantastic host of bringing out and gleaning stuff from people. I'm sure that in the sessions, there'll be opportunity for audience participation and backwards and forwards. I don't think it's going to be a case of you just sit there and be spoken to. And you never know who you might find sitting next to you and then being able to grab a coffee and just talk about what's happening in your ministry and in their ministry and sharing and learning from one another.
0: I quite enjoy the fact that you don't start too early in the morning. You're starting around half past 10 and going straight through till around about 3 o'clock. So you've got that time as well in the day for networking, catching up with people that you know of, you've heard on UCB, you've heard wherever, and you want to maybe speak to them about a particular issue. Tell people where they can find out more about the exhibition and get tickets.
3: So if you go to www.creonline.co.uk and there'll be a whole heap of information on there. One of the drop downs is get my tickets. So you click on there. So it's under visitors section. Click on there, get your tickets, fill in all your information. And then there's a lovely little box at the bottom. And just for you guys, we've set up a code, which is CRE guest. And that's all together. Don't put any spaces in, otherwise we won't accept it. So if you type in CRE guests, you can come to the show free of charge as a guest of ours. If you would prefer to pay the £5, which is the entrance fee, all that money is going to 4 local charities, including food banks and hospices in and around the Esher area. So if you want to sow a seed into those ministries, feel free to do that. But we don't want finance to be a barrier to stop people coming to the exhibition.
0: Use
3: the code CRE guest.
0: So for the price of a coffee, you can attend, or as James has very kindly said, you can attend for free with the code CRE guest. The website creonline.co.uk. James, fantastic to chat to you today. But ahead of the conference, which is just weeks away now.
3: 2 weeks tomorrow, yeah.
0: What's your main prayer request for the conference?
3: I think the main prayer request is that the right people will come. If you are thinking, oh, should I come? Shouldn't I come? Just pray about it and say, you know, Lord, what do you want me to do? Finance isn't a barrier. Sometimes the M25 can be a barrier, so I apologise for that, but I can't really do very much about that. But I think that, you know, you can come. It's half an hour out of Waterloo to Esher Station. We're running a complimentary taxi service from the station to Sandown Park Racecourse, where it's being held. There's tons of free parking. I think our prayer request is that the right people come, meeting the right exhibitors, coming to be fed from the conference programme and the speakers, and that people go away having learned something and being inspired and going, do you know what? CRE, this is great. I need to put this in the calendar every year.
0: Sounds like a real practical conference and a place as well to perhaps gather and be introduced to people who you have always wanted to reach out to but never been able to connect with. Check out the website creonline.co.uk. James, we're praying for a real great event for this year. Thank you for being my guest.
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3: Yeah.

0: Never get used to this. Forrest Frank and Jake on UCB One. Shout out to all the mummies and daddies who still sometimes have to pinch themselves when your child shouts, "Mom!" in the supermarket and you're like, "Oh yeah, that's me." Maybe you're still getting used to homeschooling your children. Maybe you had a different life experience. You went to school, you went into that routine and that schedule, and life looks different for your children. You made the decision. Someone I admire is a Christian artist that we play on UCB One. She's in our October playlist, is Shaylee Simeon. I mean, the fact that she can homeschool three kids under five and come up with a banging new tune, that's something to be admired. Well done, mummies and daddies. You're doing a great job.
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So whatever season you're in, whether it is a season of grief and loss or whether it's a season of celebration, let's spend some time together in prayer for our final time this week in the next hour. James Morris is here with the latest UCB news at the top of the hour after Christian Singleton.

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1: UCB News at 12 o'clock. I'm James Morris. A pilot stabbed by his colleague mid-air says he could not let people die on the flight from Dubai to Tel Aviv. Smit Machar has been speaking to India's Prime Minister after his actions allowed passengers to enter the cockpit on Wednesday. British officials have joined emergency talks about whether diesel reserves may need to be released as global supplies tighten. Donald Trump says he may ask European countries to use some of their own stocks as he considers a ban on US exports of the fuel to deal with shortages. Diesel prices have already hit a new record high in the UK, with a litre now above £2 in some areas. Tennessee bishops are calling for a hospitalised death row inmate to be spared any further execution attempts. The Episcopal and Catholic leaders have written a joint letter after Krista Pike survived two lethal injections on Thursday. Her lawyer says the 50-year-old's now receiving life-saving medical care. Speaking yesterday, Governor of Tennessee Bill Lee told reporters an investigation into what happened needs to be done thoroughly.
2: And however long that takes, whatever process is required to make sure we get to the very end of it and all the questions are answered, that's how long it needs to take. I can't determine that. An outside investigator will determine that. And once they're selected, we'll know what that process is.
1: And a crackdown on the so-called little charges that add up when we plan our holidays could soon be coming into force. The government plans would stop

0: Thanks, James. Looking at the weather for a Friday afternoon, we've got Scotland, Northern Ireland and Northwest England and Northwest Wales having a bit of a windy day with some showery outbreaks of rain, and this turning heavy and persistent at times. After a chilly start this morning for the rest of us elsewhere, it'll be mostly dry with some warm sunshine developing. Temperatures similar to yesterday, high teens, and further south reaching up to 22 degrees this afternoon.
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0: Now, who was paying attention at the top of the hour? Who was paying attention at 11 o'clock and tuning in to UCB1? Does this sound familiar?
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2: Delight yourself in the Lord, and He will give you the desires of your heart. 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
0: Ashley, why on earth are you playing that again? Well, if you were paying attention, you'll know that that verse played out twice this morning. Usually, that doesn't happen. Now, I can't say whether it was a blip in the system, my producer fell asleep, or perhaps it was a nudge from God Himself. Perhaps Holy Spirit intervened and felt that that verse needed repeating for some people.

0: today. That we are to delight ourselves in the Lord. We're to take pleasure in Him this Friday, even when our circumstances are not as we would like. Isn't worship our warfare? And should we perhaps pay attention when God is sending us a message, telling us something repeatedly? So, this Friday, how can you delight yourself in our time for prayer? Let's start this time together by just sitting back and enjoying and delighting in a thought from Andy.
1: Hello, I'm Andy Grimwood. I'm the Archdeacon of St. Asaph in North Wales. For me, prayer is, I suppose, God's loving arms surrounding me. A bit like a parent giving their small child a huge bear hug. You know, I remember when I was a child, what a relief it was when during the night I'd wake up from some nightmare, run into my parents' bedroom to be given a massive bear hug. There was no way that nasty Darth Vader was going to get me now that my parents' arms surrounded me. And for me, that's what prayer feels like. I take the stresses, the strains, the hassles, the joys of the day to God, and His loving arms encompass me.

0: Sam Henshaw and Ellie Limebear. And this is a time to be vulnerable before God. So tell him what you're concerned about. Tell him what you've heard on the programme today that you specifically feel you should pray into and ask for his perspective.
1: This is how it feels to be free. Since he took the chains off of me, this is joy, this is peace, this is me.

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1: Talking Point with Ashley Andrew.
0: And for everything that we have talked about today, it's now time for us to pray. Well, that song, Feels to Be Free, must resonate with some people who have been released from prison this week. But maybe you've got your own thoughts and concerns around that. It was a really good conversation that I had first thing this morning with Andy Keane Downs, CEO of Prison Advice and Care Trust. He was shedding light on the reality of the prison crisis, pressure on probation services, and how we as Christians should be concerned, but should also pray. Now, there is a date dedicated to standing alongside those who serve in any capacity in that way. The date for your diary is, well, it's actually called Prisoners Sunday, a national day of prayer and support. You can find out more by going to prisonadvice.org.uk. But maybe you know that you'll forget and you want some prayer points right now to pray. Well, Andy said to us that for themselves at PACT, they are dependent on funding, not from the government, but from people like ourselves, where we feel actually we could make a difference. We could give a gift, a one-off, or commit to supporting the work that they do. Because when I spoke to Andy, I said that it felt like something was missing, a link between prison and probation, or freedom and not going back once again to prison. Andy said that there's a rise in numbers on those who have their probation all mapped out and yet break those rules and then they're sent back. Well, if you want to be part of the solution, if you want to step in and pray around this right now, now's your opportunity. Take a look at PACT's website, Prison Advice and Care Trust. Spend some time right now praying about those who, for whatever reason, have offended or reoffended. Can we pray right now that the cycle would break? Pray for them to have a revelation of who God is, who they are, how much God loves them, and that it doesn't have to be this way. Amen.

0: A little cold out music at 22 minutes past 12 on a Friday. It's time for us to take a little read of what the word for today says.
1: The word for today, written by Bob and Debbie Gass.
2: God can heal you. Part one. Matthew 8, verses 2 and 3 say, a man with leprosy approached him and knelt before him. Lord, the man said, if you are willing, you can heal me. Jesus reached out and touched him. I am willing, he said. Be healed, and instantly the leprosy disappeared. God doesn't want us to go through life wondering if it's his will to heal us. That's why he graciously gave us his word. David said in Psalm 30, verses 2 and 3, O Lord my God, I cried to you for help and you restored my health. You brought me up from the grave. God is so serious about our healing that he connected it to the death of Jesus on the cross. In 1 Peter 2, verse 24, we read, who himself bore our sins in his own body on the tree, that we, having died to sins, might live for righteousness, by whose stripes you were healed. We don't doubt Christ's triumph over death at the cross, or our salvation because of it. Neither should we doubt the Father's will to heal us. Note the words, by whose stripes you were healed. That's past tense. From God's perspective, all that's required for your healing was accomplished at the cross. This leper knew that Jesus could heal him. He just didn't know if he would. Jesus cleared up his doubts with three powerful words. I am willing. And then he said, be healed. The Bible records that the man's leprosy disappeared instantly. It also says in Hebrews 13, verse 8, Jesus Christ is the same yesterday, today, and forever. That means you can go to him with confidence and believe for your healing.
0: Father God, sometimes days are tough and challenging, especially when we're waiting on you for full and complete healing, but it seems like that day is not here. Lord, help us to trust in you when we do not understand. Help us to lean on your word when we receive a diagnosis. And help us to lean on your promises that remind us that we can be healed. By your stripes, we are healed. And yes, God, you are the same. Yesterday, today, and forever. The God of the Old Testament is the God of now. The God of the New Testament is the God of now. You are a good, good Father. You delight to give us good gifts. You delight to see us have the desires of our heart according to your will and your timeline. So, Father, let us play our part today. Where we need to remove things from our path and our lives, let us do that now. Where perhaps we need to set aside specific time to continue to pray and walk through a particular journey or season that you're taking us through. Help us to do that today. But let us walk by faith and not by a diagnosis, not by the pain that we can feel in our bodies. Let us walk by faith and not by sight. Amen.

Dorothy, that's enough. Since it is a Friday, whether it's a feel-good one or not for you, you might want to do something maybe in the future that'll make you feel good. Like when you hear great Christian artists on UCB, you maybe hear us announce that they are touring and you've always thought, I really want to go. I've listened to them in the time for prayer. I've listened to them on my favourite shows. And I really would like to go and sing along to some of the tunes that I know and love on UCB One. Well, Field Lily feature in our new music playlist for the month of October, and they are touring this autumn and winter. 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You've got December the 10th in London at the Landmark Arts Centre and January the 10th in Cardiff. If you do head along to one of those shows, we'd love to hear how you got on, how much you enjoyed the gig. You can tell us on the WhatsApp or in the email. 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

0: Field Lily, Traces of Me, new music on UCB1. It's Ashley with you for your Friday's final time for prayer. And care has been such a theme, not just today, but this week in our conversations, as we heard Andy Burnham's plans for a national care service. And we've thought about how, even amongst the generations, we show care to one another. Well, that can look different depending on how you like to show care. And it's in the little things sometimes, just a message to say, I'm thinking of you. Or maybe even when someone stops by, giving them a great big hug. It is World Smile Day. And maybe one of the ways that we can make the older generation smile is by actually reminding them how valuable they are. So let's go back to our friends at Pilgrim's Friend Society and hear from Stuart as he reflects on older people coming to faith.
1: Hello, I am Stuart Henderson, and I feel privileged to be one of Pilgrim Friends Society trustees. This week, it is Pilgrim Friends Society Prayer Week, and I'd love you to join me in praying for older people. Heavenly Father, we pray for older people who are still fit and well enough to continue living in their own communities. And we pray for all residents who we call family members being supported within Pilgrim Friends accommodation. Today we focus our prayers on older people coming to faith. Heavenly Father, we know that you reach people of all ages and you dramatically change their lives forever. And as we witness your life-changing experience, our hearts rejoice whenever we hear of older people coming to know you personally. Amen.

0: the gift of God's presence still your soul. May the clamoring voices around you be hushed by the Spirit's nearness. May your hope come from God, who alone is the maker of heaven and earth. May you experience God in new ways today. May he release fresh gifts in your life and reveal new fruit of his Spirit's presence. May faith, hope, and love abound in you today.
1: Lord, let us experience you in new ways today. Confound our minds, God. In fact, God, we repent for any time where we have operated out of head knowledge, not out of a place of faith and obedience to you, where you have asked us to do something and we have wrestled with that intellectually and not come at the request from a place of faith. We make a choice right now to switch and operate out of a place of your grace. We will not strive. We will wait upon the Lord and rise up with wings like eagles so that we will have your perspective. We'll laugh at the enemy and we'll operate from a place of faith, not from a place of head knowledge. In Jesus' name, you are all we need.

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Citizens and Madison Ryan Ward, it's been you. And it's been Ashley with you for Talking Point all week. Surprise, surprise, I'm back with you all next week as well. So be sure to keep me company. Thanks to all my guests chatting to me today. Andy Keane Downs, which resulted in me reaching for the tissues after that conversation, from Prison Advice and Care Trust. We think about all those who have been released this week and will be released over the coming months. We think about the pressure on probation services and those resources, precious resources like Prison Advice Care Trust, who need help, support, prayer. Go to prisonadvice.org.uk to find out more, or go back and listen to the conversation once again when the programme finishes at 1 o'clock. Great to chat with Ashley Banjo and his mum Danielle about how we still consider connecting with one another a necessity. We might do it differently, but it is important to us as a society, as James Mildred reminded us in our Friday Roundup conversation too. He is Director of Communications and Engagement, Church Engagement from CARE. If you want to find out more about the work that CARE does, just simply go to their website, care.org.uk. If you want to find out more about everything that's going on around UCB, what's up next, what's happening over the weekend, how to catch up on your favourite programmes, you can go to our website, ucb.co.uk. My thanks to my producers, Rebecca and Alex, who always make me smile, not just because it's a Friday, not just because they're wonderful, very helpful producers, and not just because it's World Smile Day, but because they work incredibly hard. So I hope them and you have a wonderful weekend. Here's a song that's made me smile since the start of 2026. This is for you on a Friday. You have a lovely rest of your day.

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2: UCB News at 1 o'clock. I'm James Morris. The pilot stabbed by his colleague on a Fly Dubai flight says he fought to open the cockpit door while he was still being attacked. Smit Machar told the Indian Prime Minister he had so many wounds but managed to avert disaster on Wednesday. He's been hailed as a hero after his actions allowed passengers to subdue his co-pilot. Mr. Machar says he did what he had to do.
3: I knew the door was just there. Then at that time I said, I will not get up. And I opened the door and then the others came. I was doing it according to what I thought was right. At the same time, I knew that I could not let people die.
2: Manchester City have confirmed they've lodged an appeal against being found guilty of serious breaches of Premier League financial rules. The club says it's innocent of the accusations, adding a comprehensive body of irrefutable evidence exists in support of all its positions. The government says people in the UK shouldn't worry about diesel shortages globally. The US is putting pressure on European countries to use their reserves as prices soar and supplies dwindle. The UK could see electoral reform within years under plans put forward by the PM this week. Andy Burnham's announced a national commission into how we make our voices heard on who represents us in government. Zora Dixon is chair of a Labour Party constituency in Leeds and a member of Christians in Politics and Christians on the Left. She's keen on the idea of change and is open to different kinds of voting systems.
4: I think it is a right move and I think it is what the country wants. And I think I love his idea of like everyone having a voice. How that practically looks at, I know a lot of people are worried about what that might mean. There's lots of different options and hopefully they'll pick the best one for us.
2: And new car sales have risen for a 10th month in a row. More than 350,000 vehicles were registered in September, boosted by a record number of electric models. That's the latest UCB News.

Good afternoon and welcome along to Steve Best in the Afternoon this Friday, the 2nd of October. I'm Steve. Thank you to Ashley for looking after the last few hours. Coming up today, it is New Release Friday. So later on, we're going to tell you some of the new singles, albums and EPs that are out today. Also, you've got two chances to win. We've got competitions at 2 and at 3. You've got Flick or Trick, and then you've got Highbrow, Lowbrow. And also, we continue towards the end of Judges in the special 10-minute Bible Talks feature, which is coming up at about 20 to 2. All that and a lot more to come. Great music too, including some new songs for October, of course. But this is Tori Kelly.

0: Tori Kelly, and that is Control. It's Steve Best in the afternoon. It's Friday, and the votes are in, and they've been voting on the best, the top university in the world. This is the Times Higher Education World University Rankings, which has considered very nearly 3,000 universities from 118 different countries. In the top 10, it's congratulations to the University of Cambridge and Imperial College London. But the winner for an incredible 11th straight year is the University of Oxford. Amazing stuff. And it has a high standard across all metrics, apparently. So big congratulations to Oxford University. I'm sure Cambridge are applauding along quite merrily as well. But that's a pretty good achievement, you know. Close to 3,000 universities in the world, and Oxford, for the 11th year running, is the best. So we send our best wishes.
1: 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I'm Sarah Hines, bringing you The Vibe. 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

0: That's one of our new October songs from a band called Seventh Way. They spell it S-E-V-E-N, the number 7-H, Seventh Way. And that's called What Do You See In Me? Well, it's time now to amaze your family, friends and work colleagues for one final time this week. Yes, it's time for
1: Steve's Fact of the Day.
0: And today we're talking about bananas. Did you know that bananas start out growing straight down, pulled by gravity, just like any other fruit? And then they do something almost no other fruit does. They bend and grow upward, chasing the sunlight until they end up curved. Chasing the light. That's a bit of a metaphor for our lives as Christians, isn't it?
1: Steve's Fact of the Day.
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0: finishing yet.
1: He isn't finished with any one of us yet. That's Emerson Day on UCB One. God ain't finished yet. It's 20 past one. Steve here with Steve Betts in the afternoon. And just a reminder, you've got 3 weeks left with the big radio survey. This is you having an opportunity to have your say about what's heard and done on UCB One and Two. You could influence the future sound. You never know. And you could win a smart speaker in the process. The survey takes about 15 minutes to complete. It's a very good survey in that it's not just multiple choice. It gives you a chance to write stuff. So you can say the things you like, the things you don't like, the things we do well, and the things we could do better. If you'd like to find out more, just go to ucb.co.uk/bigradiosurvey.

Hope Road, that is Terrian and Toby Mac here on Steve Best in the Afternoon, Friday, October the 2nd. Hope you're doing okay today. We have one final chance for you to win a standing ovation coming up after 2 o'clock in Flick or Trick. But right now, a look ahead to what's on the way at around 20 to 2 in around 15 minutes' time. It is our final chapter of Judges in 10-Minute Bible Talks. Jensen Holtman there is with us, and we'll be taking a look at the impact of the Israelites' choices and their decisions to pursue their own desires according to their own standards of right and wrong. And it's amazing to see, but it only takes two generations from Moses for a priest to set up a false priesthood. That's coming up with Jensen Holtman there in around 15 minutes' time.

Letting off of that is Autobahn. Well, how would you like to have a say in what UCB1 and UCB2 do? Well, you can in the UCB Big Radio Survey. 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Go and have a look at it. Now, you could win yourself a smart speaker in the process too. It's ucb.co.uk/Big Radio Survey, and you have until October the 25th to complete it.

0: Lee Nash and Sixpence None the Richer. That is The Tide. You're listening to UCB One. Steve Best here. We've got a brand new song coming up in just a moment. Before that, though, it's time to introduce a moment of culture into the proceedings.
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0: Yes, it's basically etymology, and once more we're going to take a look at why we say words, phrases, idioms, all that kind of stuff. And today, with sport in mind, we're looking at the word pundits. The approval rating of pundits as a profession is probably on par with, telemarketers and that sort of thing. However, the word's origin points to a rather different type of person. In fact, the sort of rarefied air that professional opinion givers are meant to occupy. Pundit, in fact, comes to us from a Sanskrit word, which originally referred to someone who had committed to memory a significant amount of the Hindu religious text known as the Vedas. It came to refer to someone like a learned man or a philosopher. That was the way it was being used in the 19th century. Now, somehow, and don't ask me how, in the 21st century, the meaning has expanded very, very widely to include people who like to yell at each other on sports programs or on cable news. But originally, it was someone who was definitely learned and expert. To be honest, I was trying to imagine Roy Keane learning all of the Hindu Vedas, but can't quite see it myself. Anyway, just whatever you do, don't tell any pundits you know about this, because it'll go straight to their head and then they'll be hopeless. Anyway, that is today's Wordscapes pundit. Now you know. If you'd like me to take a look at the origins of a word, phrase, idiom, place name, person's name, all you need to do is drop me a line by email. It's steve@ucb.co.uk. Emails only, please. And I'll be happy to look into it for you. We'll have another one on Monday for you, just after 1:30 here on UCB1, where it's now time for some brand new music from Field Lily.

0: UCB One playing the very latest one from Field Lily. It's called Traces of Me, another absolutely gorgeous song from the girls. Time now to take a look at 10-Minute Bible Talks. It's our last look at Judges today as we're in chapter 18 with Jensen Holtman there. But just before we take a look at that, let's see how much you remember about yesterday's as we take a quick look at Judges 17.
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0: Can I do it? Let's have a look. Well, we learnt that unlike Micah, perhaps letting go of control is the real key to lasting peace, happiness, and a journey with God. Not bad at all, I think. A nice little summary there. Well, today we'll be taking a look at the impact of the choices that the Israelites made and ask, have you tried to fit God into your own lifestyle or choices rather than letting God lead us? Well, the question we're going to have a look at today is this one. Is God on the throne of our lives? Let's take a listen and join Jensen Holtman there.
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5: I'm Jensen Holt McNair. There are a number of television shows that I've started, gotten invested in, and then had to quit at some point because they got too dark. The characters devolved so rapidly into chaos and evil that I truly couldn't stand to watch it. One show that I did push through was Breaking Bad. My husband loves the show and wanted me to see it, which is really the only reason why I stayed strong. But it was no different than the other shows. If you're not familiar with it, it tells the story of a high school science teacher with, frankly, like a sad, normal life, who finds out that he's going to die from cancer. In an effort to leave behind a legacy and money for his family, he begins creating and selling meth. The man at the end of the television series is not the same one from the outside. His choices, the paths he walked, the violence that he chose, the lies he told, all drove him further and further into evil until he's almost unrecognizable, willing to kill for his own gain. If his intentions were maybe noble at first, his motives are deeply selfish and tainted by evil at the end. Now, I'm not the first to make the comparison to shows like Breaking Bad and the narrative that we follow along in the Book of Judges. That's because we're not going to find a happy ending here. The author isn't interested in one. He is interested in showing bluntly and boldly the effects of our choices and where they can lead us. He doesn't want us running at the first sign of darkness saying, we can't handle that sort of thing. He wants us to lean in, to not glorify the violence, to not be excited by it, but to mourn it. Maybe to even be repulsed by it, to see it as a warning. A reminder of the evil that we're all capable of. Even a gentle high school science teacher or the chosen people of God can devolve into chaotic and repulsive evil. Now, Judges 18 is a continuation of sorts from Judges 17, where we met Micah, an Israelite who set up his own house of God. He has carved his own idols, his own ephod. He set up his own priest of the Levite lineage to attempt to gain legitimacy. And in doing so, he has neglected the laws of God and fallen deeper into idolatry and apostasy. And then, chapter 18, verse 1. In those days, there was no king in Israel. This opening verse is setting the tone and will be repeated at the beginning of the next chapter as well. There was no king in Israel. It follows the theme of another mantra found in Judges. They did what was right in their own eyes. The people are no longer following anyone's lead. There is no king. There's no king to guide them in God's way. They're lawless. And see what comes out of it. And in those days, the tribe of the people of Dan was seeking for itself an inheritance to dwell in, for until then, no inheritance among the tribes of Israel had fallen to them. Now, the people of Dan do not have an inheritance, not because God did not give it to them, but because they failed to push out the inhabitants of their portion of the inheritance in the time of Joshua. And so now, they're seeking for themselves a different inheritance. From the beginning, we should catch that this is a chapter of events motivated by a people acting on their own accord, for their own purposes, by their own power. They're not looking to God. They're not seeking out their inheritance that God laid out for them. They're forging their own path. And so they send out 5 spies to scout the land for their inheritance. And on this journey, these spies, they run into the Levite who was residing with Micah over his idols as a priest. And so they ask him, "Inquire of God, please, that we may know whether the journey on which we are setting out will succeed." And the priest said to them, "Go in peace. The journey on which you go is under the eye of the Lord." It is important to note that this Levite is not an actual priest of God. It's also important to note that he just says that they're under the eye of the Lord. The Lord is sovereign over everything to come. He's watching. But he does not give any indication that God is pro their actions or that he will fight for them. But they take his word to mean exactly that. When you want something, when you've justified it in your own eyes, at times, it could be easy to shape God into what you need him to be, to say what you want him to say, to justify your choices, to form Jesus into someone who looks, thinks, and acts a lot like you do, rather than be formed by who he is. But we should expect nothing less from a nation so far from God. These spies leave the priest, believing themselves to have God on their side, and they find a town of people who are vulnerable to attack. They were quiet, unsuspecting, they had wealth, and they were unprotected. When they return to their tribe, this is what they report. They said, "Arise, and let us go up against them, for we have seen the land, and behold, it is very good. And will you do nothing? Do not be slow to go to enter in and possess the land. As soon as you go, you will come to an unsuspecting people. The land is spacious, for God has given it into your hands, a place where there is no lack of anything that is in the earth." These spies, they speak for God. When they have yet to truly inquire of their God at all, they create a narrative based on the words of a false priest guarding idols. They have fallen so far from what God has commanded them that they cannot even see the wrong they're doing. They're acting for their own benefit, using God as a prop in their plans. And they act. They set out, they overtake Micah's household, plundering another tribe of Israel and steal his idols, convincing their priest, the Levite, to come with them to be their priest. And he agrees. They travel to the town of their choosing and they struck them down and burned the city with fire. There was no deliverance for the people. The tribe renames the city after their ancestor Dan, and then we're given maybe the most enlightening and saddening information yet. We learn the identity of this Levite priest we've been hearing about in the last 2 chapters. Verse 30 and 31. "And the people of Dan set up the carved image for themselves, and Jonathan, the son of Gershom, son of Moses, and his sons were priests to the tribe of the Danites until the day of the captivity of the land." So they set up Micah's carved image that he made as long as the house of God was at Shiloh. This is the grandson of Moses. We are a mere 2 generations out from Moses, the man who walked and talked with God, who was given the law, who parted the Red Sea, performed miracles, and delivered God's people. His grandson is now setting up idols, serving as a priest in a temple of idols, speaking on behalf of God as part of a false priesthood. How quickly the people of Israel have fallen into disrepair. And we learn that they will continue for generations more to worship these idols. How did they get here? How did it get so bad, so fast? I think the answer is in the first verse. There was no king in Israel. The people were making their own choices. They were accountable to no one. They sought out their own inheritance. They did what was right in their own eyes, and they twisted their knowledge of God to fit their own agendas. The choices they made, one after another, powerfully moved them away from God and away from his goodness. From a high school science teacher to a murderous, violent drug dealer. We should heed the warning of these stories, lest we think we are incapable of the same. We make choices every day, And each choice has the potential to bring us further in step with the ways of Jesus or out of step. We can make choices that submit us to the rule and reign of Jesus as our King or overturn his throne for our life. Our choices, each and every day, will be defined by a guiding belief. Is there a king on our throne or not? Are we seeking to daily submit our lives to the God who is king, to live under his rule, to find our place in his kingdom, to seek after his values of love, justice, and mercy, to live in step with his spirit, cultivating fruits of love, joy, peace, patience, kindness, goodness, faithfulness, gentleness, and self-control? Or are we seeking our own good, our own desires, forming God into our image, morphing his desires for us to be identical to our own? If your Jesus always wants what you want, if your Jesus always believes what you believe, if your Jesus is fully in support of all that you do, you're not following the real Jesus. You're following an image of him that you've made up in your mind. You have replaced the real King Jesus with a lesser version, with yourself. And the consequences, they're real. It did not take long for Israel, for Moses' own lineage, to fall into disrepair, a shell of itself, abandoning the ways of God. Learn from them. Learn from the book of Judges. Put a good king back on the throne. Let Jesus reign in your life. Let him sit on the throne. Submit yourself to his authority, his rule and reign, because in doing so, you invite him to produce good in your life, to use you as an instrument of justice and mercy, to grow you, to be more like him and not the world, to allow goodness and not evil to infiltrate every area of your life. Put Jesus back on the throne.
0: Jensen, thank you very much indeed. Let's take a look and see what's coming up in the next episode on Monday. We're starting 1 Samuel. It's 1 Samuel chapter 1, and Jensen is back with us, starting another piece of Old Testament history. We're going to meet Hannah, the mother of the great prophet Samuel, who wants to have a child for God's glory, a gift she can lay back at the feet of the giver. So join us for that. You can first hear it Monday at 20 past 1 in the morning. Then it's coming up on Breakfast with Bex at 5:30, and then here on Steve Best in the afternoon. And I should add, by the way, that just because we're stopping 10-minute Bible talks before the end of Judges, do go and check out the last 3 chapters of Judges. There's lots of really encouraging stuff in there as well. And well worth taking a look at chapters 19, 20 and 21, because we'll realise then just how much Jesus has saved us from. Because there are some quite interesting comparisons in Judges. So do get a look at those last 3 chapters if you get the opportunity. You can find out more by going to 10minutebibletalks.com.

Steve Bess in the afternoon on this Friday, the 2nd of October. We are just heading towards 2 o'clock. The latest news headlines is coming up very shortly. After that, your final chance this week to win a standing ovation as we bring you a flick or trick. Also coming up in this next hour, we'll have our daily devotional word for today.

0: On the night you're falling all to pieces, you can bring your lonely heart to Jesus. 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
3: UCB News at 2 o'clock. I'm Rebecca Smith. A Fly Dubai pilot says he could not let people die after being stabbed by his colleague who tried to crash the plane they were on. During a call to India's Prime Minister, Smit Mucher described how he fought to open the cockpit door while still being attacked. Experts are warning fuel prices at the pumps are showing signs of slowing down, adding to concerns about potential diesel shortages. Ministers insist people shouldn't worry about supplies, despite Donald Trump considering a ban on exports. New research has found nearly 80% of people think vape shouldn't have names sounding like sweets and cartoons or be brightly coloured. Action on Smoking and Health has also found 70% feel flavours that appeal to children should be banned. Professor Rachel Isber heads up the first clinic that helps children quit.
4: Some young people are vaping before they get out of bed, so they sleep with it under their pillow. Obviously, I can give them nicotine replacement therapy to replace the nicotine, but they often talked about, you know, their favourite flavour being bubblegum or gummy bear or something like that.
3: Hundreds of health professionals have signed a letter urging ministers to stand firm on tackling children vaping. The total cost of booking a summer holiday next year could end up being slightly lower, thanks to plans to crack down on unnecessary fees. The government wants to stop airlines from charging parents extra to sit with their children on planes. Passengers also wouldn't have to pay to correct any mistakes on their booking. Jo Rhodes from Which Travel says it's a great start, but ministers could go even further.
5: Things like seat selection, things like luggage. You know, if you want to take more than like a small personal bag, you're having to pay for that. We're really questioning whether that's fair and whether those prices are transparent because they vary so much.
3: And Manchester City have formally lodged an appeal against the ruling which found them guilty of breaching Premier League financial rules. The club says the Independent Commission's opinion contains errors of law, principle and fact. That's the latest UCB News.
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6: 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Colossians 3:12.

John Mark McMillan, and that is Ancient Love. Good afternoon. It's Steve Best in the afternoon here on UCB1. And how would you like for a final time this week, well, plus the next hour, of course, to win yourself a standing ovation? We have in this hour a standing ovation, next hour a fanfare. But this hour it is Flick or Trick, our movie-based quiz. We give you two movie plots. You have to tell me which of the two is genuine, because one I have just made up out of the recesses of my brain, and that's a strange place. So then, cue the music.

Right then, you've got two movie plots, like I say. One is real, the other one is not. We want to know which is the real movie plot from the two I'm about to give you. Is it plot number one? A man with big feet and a liking for rings becomes a gymnast and discovers he has a superhuman ability with the discipline of the rings. Or is it plot number two? A meek hobbit from the Shire and eight companions set out on a journey to destroy

The powerful One Ring and save Middle Earth from the Dark Lord Sauron. Incredibly, one of those is a real plot, the other one isn't. I wonder whether you can figure out which is real out of those two. Well, the good news is you've got three songs to tell me. You can email steve@ucb.co.uk. I know it's difficult, isn't it? You can also message in on WhatsApp, +441 782 911 111, from wherever you are in the world. Is it plot number one that's real, or is it plot number two? You tell me, you decide. Here's the first of the three songs. It's Megan Woods.

0: It's Megan Woods and Heaven Down Here. Here on UCB1, where we're in the midst of playing at the moment, Flick or Trick. We've got two movie plots. One of them's real. Excuse me. The other one is not real. We need to know which is the real one. Lots of people confident they've got it right. So we'll find out, I guess. Still two songs in which you can get it and get in touch with me. Here are your two plots one more time. Which of these is genuine? Is it plot number one? A man with big feet becomes a gymnast and discovers he has a superhuman ability with the discipline of the rings. Or is it plot number two? A meek hobbit from the Shire and eight companions set out on a journey to destroy the powerful One Ring and save Middle-earth from the dark Lord Sauron. Which of those two is the actual plot? Is it plot number one or is it plot number two? You have two songs now in which to tell me. You can email once again steve@ucb.co.uk or from wherever you are in the world, you can message in on WhatsApp +44 1782 911 111.
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brand new album by Oli, which is out today, called 8 Years. That one's Thunder. And I've got to say, it has been worth every single day, week, month, year of the wait. It's a really, really wonderful album. Go and check it out if you get the chance. Oli, O-L-Y. They stylize it in capitals in case you have trouble finding it. The album's called 8 Years, and it is absolutely brilliant. Loving that album. You'll be able to hear something from that tomorrow night in Saturday Night with Steve, and over the next few weeks, we'll be playing more tracks from that album on Saturday nights. But right now, it's time to find out who's won the final standing ovation of the week in Flick or Trick. Did you figure it out? Which was a genuine plot? Yes, it was plot number two, Lord of the Rings, The Fellowship of the Ring. Instead of being a man with big feet who was very good at the rings as a gymnast, so good you might call him the Lord of the Rings. No, no, it was plot number two. If you said plot number two, well done. Correct answers today coming from James, from Ethel in Paisley, and from Bruce. And our winner today, first out of the hat, was Trudy in Cornwall. Well done, Trudy. You won the final standing ovation of the week. So sit back, relax, and enjoy. Very fine work, if I may say so, Trudy, and everyone who got that right. If that was you, then well done. Excellent work. Still a chance, by the way, for you to win yourself a fanfare in our next hour, because we have for you Highbrow Lowbrow. That's coming up just after the 3 o'clock news here on UCB1. But now some brand new music. It's a new month, and so we introduce you this one. This is Levi Angel. This one's called Heartbeat. Bam Bam, or Bam Bam, perhaps.

0: It is one of our new songs for October here on UCB1 from Levi Angel. It's called Heartbeat Bam Bam. Makes me think of Flintstones, but that's just showing my age, I suppose, isn't it? Coming up very shortly, we've got our news feature taking us in a bit more detail behind one of today's big headlines. And just a warning that today's report deals with discussion concerning the death penalty and the description of a recent failed execution. So do be aware of that, and you may want to take excuse me, young ears away from the radio after this next song, which comes from Bunjoville UG. This is Eyes on You.
1: Life is a roller coaster. I'm not enjoying the ride. Pushing me back and forth now to places I'm not sure I like. Tell me.

0: Steve Best in the afternoon on UCB1. As I mentioned a few minutes ago, the following report includes discussion around the death penalty and also description of a failed execution. So if there are young ears in the house you'd like to take away for a few minutes, then I suggest you do that now, and we'll be back in about 3 or 4 minutes' time. Tennessee bishops are calling for a hospitalised death row inmate to be spared any further execution attempts. The Episcopal and Catholic leaders have written a joint letter after Krista Pike survived two lethal injections on Thursday. UCB News' James Morris reports.
1: It's more than 200 years since a woman was last executed in Tennessee, according to the Death Penalty Information Centre. It's a rare enough event in America itself. The centre says only 1% of people executed in the United States over the last 50 years have been women. Krista Pike is currently the only female convict on death row in the southern US state. She was sentenced to death for killing a classmate in 1995 when she was 18 years old. More than three decades on from the crime, the now 50-year-old's execution by lethal injection was scheduled to take place on Wednesday. But that attempt was halted after two doses of the drug failed to kill her. Her legal team filed an emergency motion to halt her execution while it was happening, saying she still had a heartbeat and was audibly snoring. Speaking on Thursday, Krista's attorney, Randy Spivey, says the whole process was botched.
2: The execution team attempted to establish an IV line for an hour. I counted at least seven needles used in her left arm alone, one of which appeared to be bent when it was pulled from her arm after an unsuccessful attempt.
1: Catherine Sweeney was among journalists who witnessed the execution attempt.
3: She was still breathing at the end. It was very ragged. She lifted her head up and was looking around at one point. None of it was normal. I covered all the executions last year, and most of the ones this year, we haven't seen anything like it.
1: John North, who's been covering the Pike case for three decades, says it was not clear to the press what was happening.
4: When we left the building, so far as we knew, she was probably still alive. You just saw the emergency vehicles pull up.
1: Officials insist they followed the normal protocol, but still haven't been able to explain why the state execution failed. Bill Lee is the governor of Tennessee.
5: It's the most difficult of circumstances as it relates to a sentence that should have been carried out by the state. It's a tragedy, and it's deeply disturbing to me. The people deserve better than that.
1: He now says an investigation will be launched. Speaking yesterday, the governor told reporters a search for answers needs to be done thoroughly.
5: And however long that takes, whatever process is required to make sure we get to the very end of it and all the questions are answered, that's how long it needs to take. I can't determine that. An outside investigator will determine that. And once they're selected, we'll know what that process is.
1: According to Pew Research Center, around two-thirds of Americans favor the death penalty for people convicted of murder. Christian support for capital punishment in the states does vary significantly by denomination, race, and individual belief, the Death Penalty Information Center says. Karina Lane is a former U.S. prosecutor. She says the whole system is flawed.
6: The death penalty is a lie. It does not give you closure, and the average time between death sentence and execution is 21 years. What we should be telling victims is you've just lost the most important person in your life, and now we're going to take two decades of your life.
1: In a joint letter, seven senior Christian leaders in Tennessee have called for Krista Pike to now be spared any further execution attempts. The Episcopal and Catholic bishops have called on Governor Lee to commute her death sentence to one which protects the public while preserving her life. She's now hospitalised and in a critical condition. Her lawyers say Krista's getting life-saving medical care. James Morris for UCB News.
0: And if you've been affected by any of the issues raised in that report and would like to pray with someone, UCB Prayer Line is available online or by calling 01782 36 3000. That's 01782 36 3000. And for more reports and interviews, including stories of hope beyond the headlines from the UK and around the world, check out the UCB Player app. There'll be more news headlines on the way at 3.

I'd rather be. Kevin Quinn here on Steve Best in the afternoon. Word for today, our daily devotional is coming up in just a few minutes' time. We're looking at healing at the moment. But right now, good news. The World Conquer Championships are set to return next month after organisers found that there was a sufficient number of large playing conkers. It's always something they have to check first. And the good news is it's going to happen. Takes place at Southwick in Northamptonshire. There were some concerns as if there would be enough fresh conkers, but the good news is that there are, and the weather and the trees have played along, and despite the extreme weather, the conkers are good to go, which is great. So the thing is that they have to have a circumference of between 4.5 and 5 inches, so they've got to be quite big. They had offers of supplies from Northern Ireland and the Republic if needed, but it looks like they're going to be okay. Did you know the World Conquer Championships has actually been happening since 1965? That's right. Initially held at Ashton near Oundle for 45 years. And now it's at Southwick at the Shuckburgh Arms. And you get some 256 people last year entered from 9 different countries, including Japan. So it's going to be a big one. So listen out for the World Conquer Championships. It's all going to be happening very soon. And of course, we'll bring you all you need to know. Because, you know, we like conkers. Nothing beats a good conquer, shall I say. Here's Tasha Layton on UCB1. Word for today next.

0: Good stuff from Tasha Layton here on Steve Best in the Afternoon. That is Life in Me. Well, it's time now for our daily devotional word for today. And today, in the first in a five-part series on healing, we find out that Jesus is more than capable of healing us, as the Bible shows us, even though sometimes he chooses not to.
1: The word for today, written by Bob and Debbie Gass.
2: God can heal you. Part one. Matthew 8, verses 2 and 3 say, "A man with leprosy approached him and knelt before him. 'Lord,' the man said, 'if you are willing, you can heal me.' Jesus reached out and touched him. 'I am willing,' he said. 'Be healed,' and instantly the leprosy disappeared. God doesn't want us to go through life wondering if it's his will to heal us. That's why he graciously gave us his word. David said in Psalm 30, verses 2 and 3, "O Lord my God, I cried to you for help and you restored my health. You brought me up from the grave." God is so serious about our healing that he connected it to the death of Jesus on the cross. In 1 Peter 2, verse 24, we read, "Who himself bore our sins in his own body on the tree, that we, having died to sins, might live for righteousness, by whose stripes you were healed." We don't doubt Christ's triumph over death at the cross or our salvation because of it. Neither should we doubt the Father's will to heal us. Note the words, "by whose stripes you were healed." That's past tense. From God's perspective, all that's required for your healing was accomplished at the cross. This leper knew that Jesus could heal him. He just didn't know if he would. Jesus cleared up his doubts with three powerful words, "I am willing." And then he said, "Be healed." The Bible records that the man's leprosy disappeared instantly. It also says in Hebrews 13, verse 8, "Jesus Christ is the same yesterday, today, and forever." That means you can go to him with confidence and believe for your healing.

Curtis Hoppe with Addie Haley and Venice. So that is called Lost here on UCB One. So then it's October the 2nd and we are into a new month, which means we have new music to play you, and we're always pleased when we get a chance to do that. Hopefully you've been enjoying the tunes as well. Lynn D coming up in our next hour. Right now I'm going to play you something from Natalie Lane. Now I think, if I'm not mistaken, she was a recent artist in the spotlight, and she has an album out called Still Running to You. This is a brand new song called What He Said.

0: From a new album by Natalie Lane, that is What He Said. It's one of our new October songs as well here on UCB One. Did you know it's actually possible now to do a university degree as an influencer? Yep, it's possible. In fact, you can do it at Nottingham Trent University with a degree in content creation. They'll teach you how best to make videos and posts for Instagram, TikTok and YouTube. The course also focuses on how to build audiences, engage with brands and monetize your content. So would-be entrepreneurs can go to a place such as that and learn how to be an influencer. So if that's something you've always wanted to do, then yes, there is a university course for that, incredibly.
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Friday afternoon on UCB1, just approaching 3 o'clock as well. We're going to get the latest national and international news headlines with Rebecca Smith. Coming up after that, your final chance this week to win, because we've got a fanfare and a round of applause up for grabs as we bring you highbrow, lowbrow. Also coming up, the afternoon movement snack.

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2: UCB News at 3 o'clock. I'm Rebecca Smith. The Foreign Secretary is going to stand in for the Prime Minister on an emergency G7 call this afternoon to discuss world energy markets. Earlier, the government played down concerns about diesel supplies as prices reached a record high of £2 a litre for the first time. Riot police have clashed with protesters during violent student demonstrations in France, where around 400 schools have shut today. They began in Paris last month but have now spread across the country. Around 2,000 people have been arrested. It's over dilapidated school buildings and teacher shortages. Jamie Smith-Maye is a freelance journalist based in France. He says people are angry about recently announced planned spending cuts.
3: Some 50 billion euros of planned cuts into the next year to address, the government says, the burgeoning debt issues. But that is just not sitting comfortably with those on the streets, with teachers' unions and here with students. So it's boiling over into wider difficulties in France.
2: The UK could see electoral reform within years under plans put forward by the Prime Minister this week. Andy Burnham's announced a national commission into how we make our voices heard on who represents us in government. Zara Dixon is chair of a Labour Party constituency in Leeds and a member of Christians in Politics and Christians on the Left. She's keen on the idea of change and is open to different kinds of voting systems.
4: I think it is a right move and I think it is what the country wants. And I think I love his idea of everyone having a voice. How that practically looks at, I know a lot of people are worried about what that might mean. There's lots of different options and hopefully they'll pick the best one for us.
2: Manchester City claim there are material errors in the report that found them guilty of breaking multiple Premier League financial rules. The club have now logged an appeal against that decision and say they have irrefutable evidence that proves their innocence. And Unison says it will keep fighting for a better deal for Glasgow City Council workers facing the threat of being fired and then rehired. Talks are taking place today between the union, the council and the Scottish Government. That's the latest UCB News.
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5: How beautiful on the mountains are the feet of those who bring good news, who proclaim peace, who bring good tidings, who proclaim salvation, who say to Zion, your God reigns. Isaiah 52, verse 7.

band from Southern California by the name of Hopeful. It's a loud one, isn't it? It's a great song too, called Like I Am Yours. 3:05, one final chance on Steve Best in the Afternoon this week to win yourself something, and it's a fanfare out for grabs because it's time right now for Highbrow Lowbrow. Oh, yes it is. We've got two questions. They've got the same answer. One is a highbrow, in other words, a more tricky question. The other is a lowbrow one. If you can get it right from the highbrow question, you'll win the fanfare. If you get it from the lowbrow, you'll get a round of applause. And we've got a song between each of these rounds as well. So plenty of time for you to figure it out. So then, let's get straight on with it, shall we? Today's highbrow question. The renowned composer, pianist and conductor André Previn, or Andrew Preview, if you watch Morecambe and Wise, was born in which German city? The renowned composer, pianist and conductor André Previn was born in which German city? You have one song to tell me. You can email steve at ucb.co.uk or else you can message in on WhatsApp on +44 1782 911 111 from wherever you are in the world. And while you're thinking about that, it's time for some Burning Roses with LJ the Messenger.

LJ the Messenger. It's Highbrow Lowbrow giving you a chance to win a standing ovation for getting the highbrow question right. Actually, no, it's a fanfare, isn't it? Of course it's a fanfare. And you could get a round of applause if you get it from the lowbrow. Well, the good news is we have two correct answers on the highbrow, so we're about to do a

fanfare. So let's turn that music off because we're going to fanfare it up in a moment. So correct answers coming into that first question, which was the German city in which renowned composer, pianist and conductor Andrew Preview, or Andre Preview to you and me, was born. Haney in Swindon got it right, and so did Tracy from Deeside in North Wales. So you two are going to get the fanfare.

But fear not, there is still a chance for you to get yourself a round of applause from the lowbrow question, which has the same answer. So, which German city hosted the 1936 Olympic Games? Same answer as the first one. If you can get it right during the next song, you're going to get a round of applause. You can email in or get in touch through WhatsApp.

That is by far the grooviest way to get into Matthew chapter 5, isn't it? Terrian and Anike on UCB1. Right, well, let's take a look at highbrow, lowbrow. No correct answers, actually, on the lowbrow, but we had two on the highbrow, so well done for that. We'll bring you the answers now. The renowned composer, pianist and conductor Andre Previn, born in which German city? The same one that hosted the 1936 Olympic Games. It was Berlin. That's right. Fantastic stuff. What Olympics that was, I tell you. Anyway, Berlin was the answer we were looking for. Well done if you said that. And well done to those two people who got it off the highbrow question. Good news is that we have opportunities to win on Monday again. You can win in Flick or Trick after 2 o'clock on Monday's show, and after three, we'll have another highbrow, lowbrow for you. Still to come in this hour, we've got our record of the week from Ellie Holcomb. We've also got the afternoon movement snack, and now we've got Lindy.

0: How do we get here? That is Newspaper Boat. It's Gable Price and friends who have a new EP out, more of which on the way in just a moment. Record of the Week coming up very soon as well. But first, when terrorist attacks, disease and climate change loom large in our lives, maybe it's time to exchange terror for trust. Here's Becky.
1: Hi, I'm Becky Murray from One by One. We live in a world now that is full of terror attacks and life-threatening viruses. It was one thing when it felt like a million miles away from our nice, neat, normal lives, when we thought the terror attacks only took place in other parts, or we presumed the killer viruses only impact impoverished nations. But the rubber hits the road when it's in our nation, impacting our streets and our lives. Suddenly, then we wake up and realise what hours we're living in. But we have a choice. 1 John 4 verse 18 says, "There is no fear in love, but perfect love casts out fear." Or we can choose the opposite, where our fear casts out love. In a world of uncertainty, climate change, diseases and terror attacks, we can cling to the anchor of our faith, Jesus Christ. Allow him to bring peace where there is panic. Exchange terror for trust and perfect love instead of fear.

PKYB. That is courage and kindness. Well, it's time for a final time here on Steve Best in the Afternoon for our wonderful record of the week, which I've thoroughly enjoyed playing. The fourth single of 2026 by Ellie Holcomb, a great song about how sometimes God just wants to bless us. No apparent reason, he just loves us. And it's a bit like getting flowers for no reason too, isn't it? This is our record of the week from Ellie Holcomb.

Absolutely love that. It is our record of the week from Ellie Holcomb, Flowers for No Reason, that song about how God loves to bless us, doesn't always need a reason to do it, but he loves to do it nonetheless. Well, it's time now to take a quick look at the new releases out today, October the 2nd. Quite a few to mention here. They're not a large amount. Three big albums to talk about. Firstly, Oli, their first full-length album, finally is out today. It's called 8 Years, and it is quite brilliant, actually. Tracks from those coming up in future weeks on Saturday Night with Steve. Live album from Torren Wells out today called Here Comes the Church. And Caleb and John have a new album out today called My Hope. Couple of EPs to mention. Bodie, new one out called Sell Out, and Gable Price and Friends. You heard them a few minutes ago. Their new EP is called Moving Target. And some singles to mention. Francesca Battistelli, Won't Miss a Moment. That's out today. Beach Chapel's new single is VCR. Gracie Binion has a new single out with Bella Fabrizio called Recompense, and that is your lineup of new releases today. 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

tile in with Crew Alexander. That is Running 2. Steve Best in the afternoon. I don't know if you've got anything planned for the weekend. If you have, let's just take a very quick look at what the weather's going to be doing for the UK. There'll be some rain across the north and west of Scotland tomorrow. Some showers affecting central and southwest England and southeast Wales. Otherwise, it's a fine day tomorrow with some warm spells of sunshine. Windy with rain in the north and the northwest on Sunday, but mostly fine elsewhere. That is the way your weather's looking for the weekend. Here's Caitlin Danos now. This is Keep Me.

0: of you.
1: Steve Best in the afternoon, Friday, the 2nd of October. We're nearing the end of the show. Just wanted to give you another chance to quickly mention the big radio survey, a chance for you to have your say about UCB1 and UCB2. You've got till the 25th of October, which is just over 3 weeks, to fill in the survey, which will take you about 15 minutes. It gives you a chance to be creative as well. It's not just multiple choice, yes, no, yes, no. You can actually write stuff, which I think is always much more helpful when you're doing these kinds of surveys. Yes, it takes longer, but it means you can say what's really on your mind. Lots of questions about what we do well, what we don't do so well, what we could improve on, the things that are the favourites among what you listen to, all that kind of stuff. So we'd love you to get involved. You could actually win a smart speaker in the process. But more importantly, you're part of the family here at UCB, so we'd love to know what you think. Just go to ucb.co.uk/big radio survey and you can get involved there.
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1: Yes, for the final time this week, it's time to bring you the Afternoon Movement Snack, a chance for you to get down with your good self, throw some shapes that have never been thrown before. A couple of relatively groovy tunes, nothing too frenetic on a Friday. We've got Dan Brems and D-Ray Pitan to get you moving, two songs back to back. If you'd like to join us for that workout, you're more than welcome. If you'd like just to sit back, relax and listen to the tunes, you're more than welcome to do that as well, whatever you want to do. If you are going to join us for this workout, make sure you're nicely warmed up, stretch out those muscles, shake the arms and all that kind of stuff. Move the furniture out of the way, make sure there's nothing you can trip over. You don't want to fall over and hurt something just before the weekend now, do you? And as ever, make sure that the valuables are out of the way and any loose animals are corralled. Right, time for that afternoon movement snack then. Let's do it, shall we?

0: heaven.
1: D-Ray Pitta, and that is Heaven, and that is our movement snack for today, the last one of the week, actually. It'll be another one on Monday at around the same time here on Steve Best in the Afternoon. Just before we go, we want to leave you with something to think about, as we like to do on this show. So it's time for
2: Steve's penultimate link of the show.
1: And today, a quote from St. Augustine: our heart is restless until it rests in you. You know, those who don't know God are often, without knowing it, searching for something to fill that God-shaped hole, which is, I know, a bit of a cliche, but it's true, isn't it? And that is something we need to be aware of on a daily basis with the people that we talk to, looking for those people who are searching for something and offering a potential answer in Jesus. Well, we say potential, we know it's the answer, don't we?
2: Steve's penultimate link of the show.
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4: The parables that Jesus told were often designed to shock, especially to those who were two-faced. 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
5: Do you know what? If there's one thing I think Jesus hates, it's pretense. I think he can deal with anything. I know he can deal with anything. Doesn't matter what we've been done, had done to us, how bad we've been, what we've been into. Jesus has got a big reach. He can reach out to us, forgive us, cleanse us, give us a brand new start. It doesn't matter what we've been and done to Jesus. There's always hope and always new beginning with him. What Jesus hates, we see in the gospel, is pretense. Pretending to be something you're not. And particularly when that pertains to religion and relationship with God, and you try to put on this wonderful exterior, but you're nothing like that. Jesus hates pretense, and Jesus loves honesty.
4: 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I'll be quizzing him on this very subject on the UCB podcast, Bible Parables in 30 Minutes.

Well, that is just about it for another week of Steve Best in the Afternoon. We have got one more song to play you. After that, Sarah Sia with Drive, then it's the Evening Mix, and then at 10 o'clock tonight, Joel's here with Fusion, Afro Beats and Afro Gospel. Hopefully I'll see you tomorrow night at 8 p.m. for Saturday Night with Steve, playing your music you wouldn't normally hear on UCB1. Have a great evening, and hopefully see you tomorrow.

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1: UCB News at 4 o'clock. I'm Lucy Baxter. A priest who led an evangelical church group in Sheffield's been found guilty of sexually abusing multiple women. 69-year-old Reverend Christopher Brain led the 9 o'clock service in the 80s and 90s, which jurors heard he ran like a cult. He was found guilty of one count of rape and four counts of indecent assault. Richard Scorer represented the victims and spoke last year after Brain was convicted of other offences.
2: I think this has been a very difficult and stressful experience for many of the women involved. But they've approached it with real bravery and determination, and obviously with the result that's been achieved, they've got the justice that they deserve and that they should have had many years ago.
1: In other news, Donald Trump says Europe's agreed to release diesel reserves immediately as fuel prices hover near record highs. The foreign secretaries joined an emergency G7 meeting and standing in for Andy Burnham, who's attending his father's funeral. A man's been jailed for 15 years after blowing up a ULEZ camera in southeast London. 63-year-old Kevin Rees used a homemade bomb to target the device in Sidcup, aimed at charging drivers of high-emission vehicles. Police say it was a miracle no one was hurt in the explosion, which damaged cars and properties up to 100 metres away. Around 400 schools have closed in France, where riot police have used tear gas during violent student protests. They began in the Paris region last month, but have now spread across the country. People are angry over run-down buildings, overcrowded classrooms and teacher shortages. And Manchester City claim there are material errors in the report that found them guilty of breaking multiple Premier League financial rules. The club have now lodged an appeal against that decision and say they have irrefutable evidence that proves their innocence. That's the latest UCB News.
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4: But the wisdom that comes from heaven is first of all pure, then peace-loving, considerate, submissive, full of mercy and good fruit, impartial and sincere. James 3:17.
5: Hey, welcome along to today's drive show. You're with me, Sarah Hine, and thank you very much to Lucy for bringing the news to us. Thanks for Steve for getting us through the afternoon. And we're going to kick things off now with Gable Price and Friends. It's Jungle in the City.

Jungle Pies and Friends, starting us off, it's Jungle in the City. Hello, hello, hello. Welcome along to today's drive show on UCB One. It's Friday. We are heading on into the weekend, and I would love to know how your Friday's going. We're going to start things off with a Heinz catch-up, so get thinking, get involved. I've got brand new music on the way for you. I've got new music coming up from Rend Collective. We're also going to have a listen to today's word for today, starting off on a small new series. But also, let's get on some good music right now. Josiah Queen, and this is Yesterday is Dead.

Today is dead. Josiah Queen on UCB One. So let's have a Heinz catch up. Find out how you're doing today, what you've been up to. Has it been a fabulous Friday? Has it been a fine Friday? Have a think. Get involved. Let me know. Send a message on WhatsApp if you haven't saved the number. 01782 911 111. You can message, you can voice note, whatever you'd like, and tell me about whatever's been going on in your day. And as you think about that, I'm going to get on a tune from Jonathan Ogden for you. This is Remember.

0: Jonathan Ogden, and that is Remember. So we're having a Hines catch-up because we're catching up about the day and you're doing it with me, Sarah Hines. So I'd love to know how your Friday's going. Was it a normal start to your day? Did something strange happen in the middle, or has it just been completely usual? I'll tell you the strange thing that happened in the middle of my day. You might not think this is strange, but on a Friday, someone in UCB One is responsible for bringing in snacks. Now, usually it'll be like, you know, biscuits or something. So we'll get like a nice biscuit each, or maybe it'll be a fun week, like a wagon wheel. This week, a bit of a mix. There was a bit of confusion as of who was on snack duty. And, you know, it wouldn't be the worst thing in the world if everyone forgot. It's not a big deal. But people want to be there for each other. Have something nice on a Friday, right? And I actually can't remember who did this within the UCB One team. Someone brought in meat-flavoured crisps, which I think is it's a bold choice when the usual is like is Bickies, right? Meat-flavoured crisps, it's... I feel like that's a divider between people, but I can't remember who it was. Who on the team do you think would bring in meat-flavoured crisps? Let me know your thoughts and I'll see if that'll whittle it down.
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0: It's new from Rend Collective. That is Runaway Heart on UCB One. Sounding brilliant. Sounding like classic Rend as well. Now we're going to have a listen to today's word for today, because in life, it's not perfect, right? We know this. That's obvious, right? Because we're not in heaven. That's going to be perfect. This right here, we're going to face difficult things. We're going to face challenges. We're going to face illness and struggles. But actually, we're looking at how Jesus is a God of healing. So let's have a listen to this.
1: The word for today, written by Bob and Debbie Gass.
2: God can heal you. Part one. Matthew 8, verses 2 and 3 say, a man with leprosy approached him and knelt before him. Lord, the man said, if you're willing, you can heal me. Jesus reached out and touched him. I am willing, he said. Be healed. And instantly the leprosy disappeared. God doesn't want us to go through life wondering if it's his will to heal us. That's why he graciously gave us his word. David said in Psalm 30, verses 2 and 3, O Lord my God, I cried to you for help and you restored my health. You brought me up from the grave. God is so serious about our healing that he connected it to the death of Jesus on the cross. In 1 Peter 2, verse 24, we read, who himself bore our sins in his own body on the tree, that we, having died to sins, might live for righteousness, by whose stripes you were healed. We don't doubt Christ's triumph over death at the cross, or our salvation because of it. Neither should we doubt the Father's will to heal us. Note the words, by whose stripes you were healed. That's past tense. From God's perspective, all that's required for your healing was accomplished at the cross. This leper knew that Jesus could heal him. He just didn't know if he would. Jesus cleared up his doubts with three powerful words. I am willing. And then he said, be healed. The Bible records that the man's leprosy disappeared instantly. It also says in Hebrews 13, verse 8, Jesus Christ is the same yesterday, today, and forever. That means you can go to him with confidence and believe for your healing.

Eris Ford, and that is Paint the Sky on UTB One. Now, I don't know if you've ever taken time out to learn a new skill, whether you've done it over weeks and months and years, maybe you've taken time out to dedicate a week to something. I feel like this is maybe something that people generally will do in school holidays, right? When you're younger, maybe you'll take a week out and maybe do something with a group of people, or maybe you have actually gone on a trip somewhere to learn something new. Now, I bring this up because I've come across a boot camp for a very specific group to learn very specific skills, and it's absolutely brilliant. And I'm going to give you a little hint that it fits into Animal Antics. So we're going to chat more after this.

It's a good tune. Beach Chapel, Give You the World. Now, let's talk about a very special boot camp. This is maybe my most favourite boot camp that I've ever heard about. Now, I've never been on one myself for anything, but this sounds like one that I feel like everyone would want to visit it, even just to see what goes on. So this is Animal Antics. It's a raccoon boot camp. It's not for humans, it's for raccoons. It's, of course, in America. It's in Mississippi. I don't think we really have enough raccoons here, if any, to make a boot camp for them. But it's a wildlife charity that are running this camp for rescued raccoons. And it's to help them learn skills that they would usually learn out in the wild from their parents. But these are baby raccoons that have... had to grow up on their own and be rescued, right? So they need to learn these skills. So they've got like a little paddling pool so that they can teach them how to swim so that they'll get used to that if they come across water in the wild. They get socialised. It's adorable. Who knew you needed raccoon boot camps? But now I feel like it's brilliant and it's the best thing I've heard about today, I'll be honest. But I would like to know if you can top that. Have you got any animal antics to share? If you have, get involved. Let me know.

0: It's New from Miro. That is Never Turning Back on UCB One, sounding absolutely brilliant. But if you're thinking, oh, this is nice, new music, well, there's a load more of that heading your way because it's a new month. So we've got a whole new music playlist to get on for you.
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Zuma Beach. Sarah Reeves with her beautiful tune. That is Zuma Beach on UCB One. So last night, there was something that lots of people were interested in on television. I had a band practice for church, right? So I could not watch what I wanted to at the right time. Of course, I'm talking about Traitors. And lots of people were there. There was an Alpha course going on. And as everybody was leaving, lots of people were saying, oh, I'm going home to watch the Traitors. Oh, yeah, me too. I'm off to watch the Traitors. And yeah, I'm not going to give you any spoilers. Not going to give you any spoilers if you haven't watched it and you're waiting to watch it. However, what I thought we could do is look at signs where you can, you know, just look into them and know that someone may well be trying to have you on. Because, of course, that's the job of the faithful. They're trying to catch out the traitors. They're looking for any sign. And, you know, there might be some people who, I don't know if you'd be in there, if you'd be on edge, thinking that everyone's got it out for you. Maybe there'll be some people like that. Or maybe you'll have confidence and you would walk in and know exactly who is who, because you know all of these signs that someone might be having you on already. But we'll go through a few of them in just a moment.

Jamie McDonald, and that is Desperate. So, I don't know if you watched Traitors last night. Maybe you're saving it. Don't worry. No spoilers here. But, of course, some people in this show are now going to have to try and get away with, well, as Claudia Winkleman would probably say, get away with murder within the game. And people are trying to figure out who's who, what's the truth, what's not the truth. And I've come across some advice from, get this, an FBI agent on how you might know that someone might not be telling you the truth, right? Now, I have looked through this list. I've thought, okay, well, I just do this in day-to-day conversation, so I'm in trouble. But let's have a look through some of them. So blinking more. Immediately, I'm conscious of how much I blink normally now. And I'm thinking, do I blink too much? So yeah, if you're blinking more, apparently we blink a certain amount of times a minute. Off the top of my head, I think it's like 12 to 14 times a minute. And if you're blinking more than that, but then if you're conscious of that, then you're just going to end up staring at someone. So instead of them thinking, oh, they might not be telling me the truth, they're just going to think, oh, their eyes not incredibly dry by this point. So that's one of them, blinking more. Lip licking is one. Is that not something that we all need to do? Hard swallowing, that's something that we do when we're nervous, so I get that one. Angling your body away, okay, yeah, fair enough. Changing eye movements, again. So do we just have to stare a person down and not blink too much to be telling the truth? I think the thing here is not overthink it. The thing I'm also learning is I could never go on Traitors. I could just never play the game. But it does mean that we can then watch out if you're watching the show, and then maybe you'll see these telltale signs. You're

0: Citizen Way and John and Jamie. Let's let the church say amen. Now, on the way, as it's Friday, we want to celebrate. We want to talk about what's good about the day, whether it's been a brilliant day, whether it's been more of a struggle. The idea is that we celebrate, right? So we're going to be having a five-word feel-good Friday. So get thinking about what has been good about your day in five words. But also, I've got more great music coming up. Maybe that's what it is for you. Try and figure out how to say that in five words. Up next, a bit of Need to Breathe.
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absolutely stunning as always. Need to breathe for you there. In a moment, we will have the news from Lucy Baxter at 5 o'clock. But taking you there, it's The Young Escape.

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1: UCB News at 5 o'clock. I'm Lucy Baxter. A priest who led an evangelical church group in Sheffield in the 1980s and 90s has been found guilty of sexually abusing multiple women. Jurors heard 69-year-old Reverend Christopher Brain ran the 9 o'clock service like a cult. We voiced a statement by the Right Reverend Dr. Pete Wilcox, the Bishop of Sheffield.
2: My first thoughts today are with the women whose courage brought this retrial to a conclusion. They have now given evidence in full, not once, but twice. It is unfortunate that that was necessary, and I am acutely conscious of the cost it has had for them. I am also conscious of the distress experienced by many others who have not been part of the criminal proceedings. Last year, I offered an unreserved apology for the abuse of power and leadership that took place within the 9 o'clock service. Today's verdict adds to that same picture, and my apology stands in full. Last year, I also commissioned an independent safeguarding practice review into how the church responded at the time. We took the decision to delay that review until these outstanding charges had been resolved, so as not to cut across the retrial. With today's verdict, that review will now begin, and I remain committed to seeing it through and to acting on its findings.
1: Elsewhere, G7 leaders have agreed to release up to 100 million barrels of diesel and crude oil within 4 months to help bring down prices at the pumps. It comes after the cost of diesel hit a record £2 a litre. Donald Trump had earlier warned of banning US exports of the fuel. And Jellycat says demand for its viral soft toys has helped profits almost double to £240 million. Sales jumped 43% last year, boosted by themed pop-up experiences and a growing fan base on social media. The brand says it's now planning even more events and new characters. That's the latest UCB News.
3: Thanks, Lucy. Well, now, taking a look at the weather as we head on into the weekend, there's a weakening band of rain that's moving southeastwards into England and Wales overnight, and clear spells and a few showers are expected in the northwest, and it's going to be clear spells and fog patches in the southeast tonight. Lows for Scotland, Northern Ireland and Wales will be between 7 and 11 degrees. For England, lows will be between 8 and 15 degrees tonight. And then tomorrow, there's going to be some rain across the north and the west of Scotland, and there's going to be some showers affecting central and the southwest of England and the southeast of Wales. Otherwise, it's looking like a fine day with some warm spells of sunshine. Highs for Scotland and Northern Ireland will be between 13 and 16 degrees. For England and Wales, highs will be between 13 and 21 degrees tomorrow.
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4: My Father's house has many rooms. If that were not so, would I have told you that I am going there to prepare a place for you? And if I go and prepare a place for you, I will come back and take you to be with me, that you may also be where I am. John 14:2-6.

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If you are just switching your radio on, hi, welcome along to today's drive show. It's Friday. We're heading on into the weekend with great tunes, with a lot of new music as well. We're also going to be celebrating the day and what's good about it, because I would love to hear from you as we're having a five-word feel-good Friday. And talking about some interesting things that have been going on across the UK. But let me know how you're doing and what you're up to as you're tuned in. You can send a message on WhatsApp as you do. This is Blanca.

Okay, let's get on a new tune for you now. And this is from just the loveliest sounding name ever. This is from Daisy Chain, right? You can't not love a tune from Daisy Chain. It's a new one, Life Be Like That.

It's a good tune. Was I right or was I right? Daisy Chain with their new one, Life Be Like That, on UCB One. Now, I wonder, have you ever thought, oh, I wish I could just have the power for the day? Just, you know, the power to make decisions in certain places. Maybe you're thinking that you'd like it in school, or maybe you're thinking you'd like it at work or amongst pals, or maybe you're thinking bigger. Maybe you're thinking in terms of, you know, where you live, making some rules, maybe like a public holiday for something. That's what I would do. I think if I was given a bit of power for a day, I'd be silly with it. I'd be silly with it, yeah. I'd say that we are starting a raccoon boot camp and we all have to get involved. If you missed earlier, well, that'll make no sense, but it's a thing in America and it's adorable. The reason I ask this is because someone has kind of been given the power for a day for a brilliant reason. And I thought we could dive into this after a tune from Brit Nicole.

0: So I don't know if you've come about this story of someone who got a little bit of power for a day. Although I say that, I don't know if they did. I think maybe responsibility might be a better word, but again, I'm not sure if they did. So let me explain. This is champion sprinter Matt Hudson-Smith. He said that he's had the insane experience, in his words, because after he won his historic 400 metre gold in front of a home crowd at the European Championships in Birmingham in August, he joked, "Oh, I'm going to go for mayor in Birmingham and Wolverhampton." And that's now happened because city leaders gave him Wolverhampton's mayoral chain of office and they gave him the ceremonial role for a day. Now, I don't know what he did for that day. I don't know what you would do if you got given that role. He had, you know, he had the robe, he had the frilly stuff around his neck. I don't know the name for any of it. He had the chain and, you know, he looked the part, all right? And I tell you what did happen. He got a picture, which is pretty cool. So it definitely happened. So if someone says, no, you were never mayor, he can go, nope, look, I was, even if it was just for a day. So it's quite cool to be mayor for a day, right? But yeah, no idea if he was actually able to do anything. Because I think if I was mayor for a day, I'd start actioning silly things like people should be able to, instead of cross the road, climb up some stairs and get a slide down across the road. It wouldn't make sense. It would cause a lot of issues and it would probably take more time and be more effort. It's not productive. But that's the kind of thing that I would action as mayor. Yeah, not sure if Matt Hudson-Smith went for something a little bit different if he did get to decide on even just a tiny rule.
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Okay, so it's Friday, so let's do a little bit of celebrating, shall we? And celebrate each other as well, because we want to have a feel-good Friday. So the way that I challenge you with that is by having a five-word feel-good Friday, okay? So all you got to do, think about what's good, get it into five words. We share, we celebrate, woohoo! Simple. All right. And it's just the maths that's a little bit tricky. But maybe you're thinking, Sarah, today has been really not what I'd hoped for. Or maybe even the week, maybe the month has been a difficult month. But there is always something that we can be thankful for, that we can turn our attention and give praise to God for, right? So that is your challenge. But can you get it into five words? Have a think and then get involved. Send a message on WhatsApp. The number 01782 911 111.

0: Okay, so let's have a five-word feel-good Friday. I want to know what's good about your day in five words. You get this by now. I know you do. Because Amanda in Flitwick's got involved saying, "Hi, Sarah. Five-word feel-good Friday for today. National Trust Family Day Out." Oh, I love that. Sounds delightful. Thanks for getting involved, and I hope you've had a lovely time. Hello to Kirsty, who says, "Looking forward to the weekend." Simple as that. Maybe you're thinking, "Oh, I don't know what mine's going to be." Kirsty's got a good one. Maybe you could use that one. Maybe you could share in it. But we are celebrating Kirsty's weekend, Amanda's Friday. What about you? Have a think. Get involved. Let me know what's good about your day in five words to message on WhatsApp. 01782 911 111. Save it and then send your WhatsApp message.
1: UCB1.

It's Claire Leslie, and that is Full 180. And if that doesn't put you in a great mood, I don't know what will, but maybe this will, because we're having a five-word feel-good Friday. So I would love to know what's good about your day in five words. So hello to Angela, who's got involved. Son passed his driving test. Amazing. Oh, brilliant. The freedom. What a feeling. And what a way to start off the weekend as well. Maybe some road trips. Wonder where the first would be. That first car drive, when you've passed your test and you get to choose your own playlist and it's you driving. I remember that feeling like a really big deal, because I remember my first driving lesson. I remember getting in the car and saying to the instructor, going, so, it's no wonder where I ended up now, by the way. Can we stick the radio on? And he said, ooh, maybe not yet. Maybe let's just focus on the road to start off with. And I was thinking, come on, bit of good music, get us in a good mood. No, he wasn't having it. He wasn't happy about me putting the radio on during lessons. So I felt like that first playlist, those first songs that you listen to once you've passed your test, it's great. And also, whenever I hear those songs again, it's a real nostalgia hit. But let me know, what's good about your day in five words? Have a think, get involved, and we'll celebrate.

Right, we're having a five-word feel-good Friday, so I would love to know what's good about your day in five words. No more, no less. You know the rules by now, whether today's been a great day or it could have been a better day. Have a think, get involved, and let me know. Hello to Anna, whose five words are playing with adorable Labrador puppies. And that is so adorable. What a day. That's like a pinch me day. Am I dreaming? I'll be honest, I need to admit something here. Anna's also sent a picture, like a bird's eye view of the puppies cuddled up together. And they're all this kind of lovely blondie colour. I think I need to get my eyes checked because I thought Anna had attached a picture of clumps of ginger. That's bad, isn't it? I thought the Labrador puppies were clumps of ginger and not Labrador puppies. So sorry about that, Anna. Now that I've taken a closer look, they're adorable. Hello to Ken, who says a fry up for tea. Love to hear it. Trisha, son's cat not seriously ill. That is brilliant news. That's huge news. Also, hello to Sarah, who says my five word Friday. First birthday as a mum. Oh, that's amazing. Happy birthday and congratulations as well. I hope you continue to have a wonderful weekend, Sarah, but keep them coming. Let me know what's good about your day in five words.

stranger in a strange land, wandering like a nomad. Nothing round here feels anything like home. 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

0: Alexa.
1: So we've been having a five-word feel-good Friday. Trevor says, productive work followed by fajitas. That is such a great Friday night meal. Fajitas, yes, please. But let's get this new one on from Eli Gable. It's Run, Run, Run.

0: There you have it. New from Eli Gable and Regan James Broom. It's Run, Run, Run.
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0: So we've been talking a lot about what's good about the day, but that's not to say that our day can't be difficult, right? And life can't be difficult, because there are going to be some tricky situations and maybe moments when actually it's people that are hurting us and making life tricky. And that's when forgiveness comes into it. And that's not always easy, but we've got an amazing example set by Jesus on that. And it's something we're going to think about with Daleen Rayburn.
1: I'm Daleen Rayburn, writer and speaker at DaleenRayburn.com. Because we're humans living alongside other humans, we've all had to forgive someone. Maybe you were cut off in the traffic. Maybe you've experienced crushing betrayal by the person you thought loved you best. And forgiveness can feel impossible, like you're rewarding your enemy. Jesus gets it. No one in history has endured greater injustice. And yet, Peter writes that Jesus didn't retaliate or threaten revenge. He left his case in the hands of God, who always judges fairly, and we can do the same. Jesus died to free us from sin's grip. He's already done the hard work of forgiveness for us. Ask him to do it again, to do in you what you can't do yourself. Let his grace flow through you towards your offender. As you cancel their debt and release them into the hands of the living God, you'll find that you're the one set free. There is never going to be a better time to forgive than right now.

Sarah Natalier with 9 Things on The Drive Show. And in a moment, we will have the news at 6 o'clock. After that, more great music, because I get to share our record of the week with you. But first up, it's Ryan Ellis.

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1: UCB News at 6 o'clock. I'm Lucy Baxter. A priest who led an evangelical church group in Sheffield's been found guilty of sexually abusing multiple women. 69-year-old Reverend Christopher Brain led the 9 o'clock service in the 80s and 90s, which jurors heard he ran like a cult. He was found guilty of one count of rape and 4 counts of indecent assault. Richard Scorer represented the victims and spoke last year after Brain was convicted of other offences.
2: I think this has been a very difficult and stressful experience for many of the women involved, but they've approached it with real bravery and determination, and obviously with the result that's been achieved, they've got the justice that they deserve and that they should have had many years ago.
1: Help is available through victim support. In other news, G7 leaders have agreed to release up to 100 million barrels of oil within 4 months to help bring down diesel prices. The urgent meeting comes after Donald Trump said he might ask European countries to release their reserves as he considers banning US fuel exports. Today, average UK diesel prices hit a record high, reaching £2 a litre for the first time. Sky's political correspondent Rob Powell has more.
3: We haven't had any background or any details from the UK. Compared to some European continental countries, diesel reserves in the UK are markedly lower. So does that mean that we're releasing less than, say, the Germans or the French?
1: Manchester City have confirmed they're appealing the finding that they seriously breached the Premier League's financial rules. The club insists they did nothing wrong. Unrest has spread through cities across France as school students protest what they say is underfunding in the sector. Pupils are also claiming school days are increasingly exhausting and the university entrance system is too complex. And the Welsh First Minister has taken a swipe at Andy Burnham during Plaid Cymru's first party conference since winning May's Welsh Parliament election. Addressing delegates in Llandudno, Rhun ap Iwerydd said he was initially hopeful for devolution of more powers under the Prime Minister, but was now less optimistic. That's the latest UCB News.
4: Thanks, Lucy. Well, now, taking a look at the weather as we head on into the weekend, there's a weakening band of rain that's moving southeastwards into England and Wales overnight, and clear spells and a few showers are expected in the northwest, and it's going to be clear spells and fog patches in the southeast tonight. Lows for Scotland, Northern Ireland and Wales will be between 7 and 11 degrees. For England, lows will be between 8 and 15 degrees tonight. And then tomorrow, there's going to be some rain across the north and the west of Scotland, and there's going to be some showers affecting central and the southwest of England and the southeast of Wales. Otherwise, it's looking like a fine day with some warm spells of sunshine. Highs for Scotland and Northern Ireland will be between 13 and 16 degrees. For England and Wales, highs will be between 13 and 21 degrees tomorrow.
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5: Religion that God our Father accepts as pure and faultless is this: to look after orphans and widows in their distress and to keep oneself from being polluted by the world. James 1:27.

0: Well, hi. So this is The Drive Show on UTB One. I'm Sarah Hyan. And you're with me until 7 o'clock this evening. And then Helen Lee takes over with your evening mix, which will be a wonderful time. But we're going to make sure that this is a wonderful time as well, because I get to play you our record of the week in just a moment. It's a brilliant tune from Ellie Holcomb, just about how much God lavishes his love on us. So stick around for that. We're also going to be hearing from the news as well. And I wanted to talk about a rather bizarre walk that someone went on, but we'll get to that later. Right now, it's the Grey Havens.
1: These nights, I'm just living in the reruns. It's a show called Everything I Should Have Done, but I can't do another one. No, no, I can't.

the Grey Havens with Shine on UCB One. Now, let's get on our record of the week. So this is from Ellie Holcomb. If you don't know her, she's brilliant. Okay, she's award-winning. She's an American Christian singer-songwriter. She's from Nashville, Tennessee. And she's also an author. She's written a number of children's books. She's written a devotional as well. And both her writing and her songwriting are influenced by scripture and her own experiences of faith and doubt and difficulty and hope. And this is her latest single, Flowers for No Reason. It's about recognizing God's love in the ordinary and unexpected moments of life, and the idea that we don't have to earn God's love before.

0: or receiving it. Just as you are, God loves you. So let's get this on.
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Ellie Holcomb for our record of the week. Sounding brilliant, and what amazing words as well. 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

0: Now, in 2013, during conflict in the Central African Republic, a militant group known as the Seleka overthrew the then president and seized the country's capital. A few days ago, the first Seleka leader ever to be brought to justice by International Criminal Court was convicted of crimes against humanity. He'd overseen brutal detention tactics, including torture, at a facility in Bangui. UCB News reporter Alex People spoke to Sarah from Christian charity CSW about why this verdict is so significant.
1: It's really important that the International Criminal Court has recognised the stories, had the opportunity for these people almost 13 years after the fact to hold the perpetrator to account, or a person who was responsible for their mistreatment to account. And even in the testimonies that the judges picked from the victims' stories, you can see how long-lasting the effects of such mistreatment are for people. And so it was a really important moment for international justice that their voices have been heard and he has been convicted. But it is also lamentable that it's taken quite so long to reach at this judgment.
2: What led to the final decision from the ICC to convict him now?
1: The reality of international justice, as it were, the Central African Republic was in conflict and in quite intensive conflict for a long, long time. So Mr. Said wasn't actually brought before the court until 2022. And once he had been brought before the court, the administration of justice is often described as slow. So witnesses have to be found almost 9, 10 years later. Then documentation of their stories and verification that they were there with corroborating evidence, as well as he needed legal representing. And there were those within the court who were able to do that to ensure that the justice is seen to be done and the fairest opportunities that have been presented. And I think it was upon hearing all of this evidence that the court made its decision and decided to convict him of crimes against humanity.
2: What kind of challenges remain for Christians, Muslims and other faith groups in the Central African Republic today?
1: We're now 13 years on from the facts that led us to this decision being made. And the situation in the Central African Republic is still precarious. The fighting, the vast majority of the fighting, the intensity of the conflict isn't quite there in the same way. However, there are pockets of endemic violence. Many are living with the humanitarian consequences of years and years of conflict, struggling to find food, pay for school fees, to be able to move forward with their lives and rebuild their lives. And so it's still so important to be praying for our brothers and sisters in the Central African Republic, but also recognizing that there are still human rights abuses being committed by other armed groups that have not been brought to justice yet.
0: That's Sarah from Christian charity CSW. And for the full conversation, along with more stories of hope beyond the headlines, you can head to the news section on the UCB Player app.
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0: Anthony, and that is Falling. Now, I wanted to talk about a football match where a team, well, one team won, one team lost. It's generally how some of them go, most, really. But the team that lost probably wouldn't have been too happy about it. However, it's actually turned out to have ended up with a good result. We're going to talk about it in a moment, because how on earth does that make sense? Well, it makes sense for just one particular person.
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0: Now, if you are a sports fan and maybe you've got a team, or maybe there's, you know, someone that you love and support, if they ever didn't do well in a game or a race or something, you probably wouldn't be too happy about it. You probably think, oh, well, this is rubbish, really. There's nothing good that can come of losing, is there? Well, actually, Arsenal have proved that whole theory wrong. So hear me out. I don't know if you've heard about this, but there was a whole situation when Arsenal lost 3-0 to Brighton because it meant that one particular Arsenal fan, Alistair, went out for a walk just to get a bit of fresh air. Just, you know, clear the head a little bit after some frustration. And when he went out for a walk, well, he heard something a bit bizarre. He heard a woman yelling for help in the distance. So, of course, he did what anyone would do and went to see what the issue was and went to go and help. What he found was a woman who had gone for a walk in the woods in a forest area, wooded area, right? She'd been walking along the ground and there'd been quite a bit of a muddy patch that she'd sank into. She was waist deep in it and she'd been there for hours. So if Arsenal had have won, he'd have stuck around inside, probably been quite happy, but because they lost, he went out. He went to try and help her, then called the emergency services. They got her out. And genuinely, it's a life-saving situation. It's the thank you letter that gets me the most because she obviously has a great sense of humour, I would say. She gave him a thank you card which read, "Thanks to Arsenal for being rubbish at football." Yeah, I think you'd probably become a fan of them, whether they lose or win after that situation, would you not? If you were her anyway. I'm not saying that you have to, don't run, unless you already are. I'm just saying, you don't need to change your allegiances.
1: When I get to heaven, and we'll end up outside the pearly gates, but we're all walking, small talking, mingling, I already know what I'm gonna say. When we all trade stories of what we did with our lives, I won't say that I played music or could sing. When it's my turn, I think I'll smile. Say I was the

tuxedo. I'll probably never own a jet. In the sand of time will wear down all the fame and fortune till I don't have any left.

Now I've got a tune to play for you from Roy Tosh and Camille de la Cruz. So I like it, but I want to know if you like UCB. In fact, what I hope is that you love UCB. Well, if that's the case, well, we want to hear from you. We want to know what you enjoy, what you'd like to hear more of, because you can help shape the future of UCB radio. All you've got to do, take part in the big radio survey today. And if you leave your details, you'll be entered into a prize draw to win a smart speaker, which is very exciting. But also, it really doesn't take long. In fact, maybe I shouldn't admit this, but I was in a team meeting the other day, a little UCB1 gathering, and I thought, well, let's give this survey a go. I managed to do it within the meeting. So look, it's easy peasy to get involved. All you got to do, head to ucb.co.uk/bigradiosurvey.

0: Now, in a moment, we're going to get a bit of wisdom from Matt Frost. But first up, it's Joshua Luke Smith.
1: Let the light shine in. Let the light shine in. Let the light shine in.
2: Oh, no, I ain't hopeless. 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

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That's your glory. That's your story. That's your beauty. 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That's your story. That's your beauty. 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
1: Now we're taking a moment to think about what makes us blessed in life with the help of Matt Frost.
2: Hi, I'm Matt Frost from Cirencester Baptist Church. If you were asked to come up with eight things that would make you happy or blessed, you would not choose the eight things that Jesus did described in Matthew's Gospel. Jesus says, blessed or happy are the meek, for they will inherit the earth. Meek is not a very nice sounding word. It rhymes with words like leak and freak and squeak. But Jesus says, if we're meek, we're blessed, we're happy, and we will inherit the earth. What he means is that it is only when we recognize that the earth belongs to God and everything that we have comes from him, that we are not the masters of our own destiny, but that God is our provider. Then we start to realize that we are dependent on God, that he is the one who owns the whole world.
3: Holy Spirit.

0: Oh, well, that gets stuck in your head, doesn't it? It's new from Citizens. Cuckoo!
1: Cuckoo!
0: And I've got Helen Lee here giving it her own.
1: Do you know what's stuck in my head at the moment?
0: Go on.
1: John Keith's new album.
0: Ooh.
1: Now, listen, have you listened? Do you listen to albums still, like in linear fashion, like we used to when you'd buy an album?
0: I have long drives. I have
1: no
0: time.
1: I know, but I find as a streamer now, of a well-known streaming platform, and I listen to much radio as well, I find that I don't always listen to albums in the linear way that we used to when you buy
0: you
1: a
0: just
1: CD
0: hear, like, a playlist, or you tune into
1: exactly.
0: the radio
1: and
0: you get what you're given, right?
1: Exactly, but I can't remember the last time I listened to an album linear on repeat as much as I am with John Keith's new album, And Fly. It's obviously his record of the week 2 weeks ago with... Was it Everything? I'm now forgetting which song it was.
0: Oh, there's so many.
1: No,
0: let me
1: find
0: many,
1: it.
0: Helen.
1: No, off the album, what was it?
0: Oh, don't test me on this.
1: I should know.
0: Yeah, that feels right.
1: Feel Like Heaven. Does it feel like it? Anyway. They're all songs off the album that I'm mentioning. I can't remember which one was the... Everything. It was Everything. I was right first.
0: Don't test me on things I wasn't here for.
1: I don't know why I doubted myself. Anyway, you'll remember that song, Everything. I'm not going to hum it. Really upbeat song, really great tune. But the album, it's off, and Fly, was only released a few weeks ago, and I absolutely adore it. And I just can't stop listening to it. It's so well made, and it's obviously like a lot of musicians, singer songwriters would want. You can tell it's been made to listen to it linear, and it's so much effort's gone into it, the sound, but there's also like a real nostalgic sound to it as well. And so this is an album I'm just really enjoying.
0: Well, if you are looking for something to do this weekend, if you're thinking how am I going to spend my time, have a sit down, listen to the album, or listen to it however you do, whether you're busy doing stuff. My dad likes to sit down and like soak it
1: you
0: up.
1: You said this, he can literally do
0: just sit there.
1: That's like a really
0: listen.
1: Good thing.
0: I do it during a drive because I have the time perfect to fill it. But tonight you've got Helen Lee after 7 o'clock
1: to sit and do nothing and listen to me. That's
0: exactly.
1: A good idea.
0: You're going to sit at the radio and you're just going to have your head held by your hands like a school child,
1: and I'll
0: eager
1: be given,
0: to learn from their teacher.
1: And that's it. My voice and my content will be like a lovely head massage.
0: Sure.
1: It will.
0: Okay.
1: Tune in from 7 to find out.
0: All right. Helen Lee on the way with your evening mix.
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Well, I tell you what, your weekend can only get better because Helen Lee is on the way after 7 o'clock for your evening mix. But thank you so much for making it a brilliant start to my weekend. It's been wonderful getting to hang out with you, getting to listen to brilliant tunes and lots of great new tunes as well. I hope you love them as much as I have. But you know you're going to have a wonderful evening with Helen Lee. She's fabulous. She's just got all the joy and a lot of knowledge as well. She likes to, what's the phrase that she uses? Something to do with educational and fun. Educational, it's not that, but it's close to it. Anyway, I'll be back other end of the weekend, Sunday night, for a couple of hours of wind down listening to the chillest tunes. So maybe I'll catch you then, but if not, I'll catch you same time as usual next week. So whatever you're up to this weekend, enjoy it. God bless.

celebration. Do you know what I was doing during that tune? I was looking up the dance routine that went viral from it. Have you learnt it? Have you seen it? If you're a social media user, I know you will have. It's Forrest Frank with Celebration off his album Child of God 2. An absolute cracking start to the show, I have to say. A great reminder that today's a gift and we can celebrate today for no other reason than it is a gift. It's the 2nd of August. No, it's not. It's the 2nd of October. Sorry, just to confuse you there. I'm just so excited by that song and learning the dance routine to it. I got to

yes, I am going to be continuing to learn that dance. Maybe we could do it together and like make a video or something, you know. I don't know. I don't know why I'm getting so excited by that. But yes, I was dancing to that in my own little way there. Welcome to UCB One's Evening Mix. If you've just joined us, it is Helen with you until 10 o'clock this evening. I can just confirm it is definitely October. I'm not wishing the summer back. I'll be honest, I'm quite glad it's now getting a bit cooler. I love autumn. I absolutely love it. As I get older, it more and more this season I love, and I'm ready for it to get even cooler and the crisp autumnal mornings and the need for a big jumper and a scarf and all that. Oh, love it, friend. But if you want to let me know what you love about this week, about this season, about the weekend ahead even, let me know, please. helen@ucb.co.uk is the email, or you can send me a WhatsApp message to 01782 911 111. I have to say hello to our friend Anne, who got in touch to let me know a highlight of her week. I went to Greenway, which is Agatha Christie's holiday home, and enjoyed a lovely walk in the garden there. That sounds absolutely majestic, particularly with this weather. I hadn't even heard of that, Anne, so thank you so much. And if you'd like to also get in touch like Anne, we'd love to hear from you. As I mentioned, on the email helen@ucb.co.uk or on the WhatsApp 01782 911 111. And Anne, should we jump straight now into our evening energizer tune, a song we like to play at the beginning of the show, chosen this week by our lovely Joel, as he was looking after you last week. He's chosen a song that you're more likely to hear on the Vibe show on Monday nights. Geo is the artist, joined by Del Mac and John Keith, but we are a huge fan of this song. Off his latest album, The Pilgrimage, this is Take Me Home.

Brilliant young artist, only 20 years old is Gio, making waves in the rap industry with Del Mac and John Keith off Gio's latest album, Take Me Home. If you'd like to choose next week's Evening Energizer, please get in touch. A song that you'd like to hear at the beginning of every show next week to get us going, you know, get us maybe moving a bit, maybe shaking off the day, lifting our spirits. If there's a song that does that and you want to hear it every show next week at the beginning, email me helen@ucb.co.uk or send me a WhatsApp message 01782 911 111. This one could do it, couldn't it? This is Lamb Culture with Jen.

0: rap-pa-pum. I always add a pa, I think, when I say that. Rap-pa-pum-pum. Lamb Culture with Jenge. All about God's blessings, that song. Because we have a God who wants to do good things in our lives through his power, through who he is, including healing us.
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2: God can heal you. Part one. Matthew 8, verses 2 and 3 say, "A man with leprosy approached him and knelt before him. 'Lord,' the man said, 'if you're willing, you can heal me.' Jesus reached out and touched him. 'I am willing,' he said. 'Be healed,' and instantly the leprosy disappeared. God doesn't want us to go through life wondering if it's his will to heal us. That's why he graciously gave us his word. David said in Psalm 30, verses 2 and 3, "O Lord, my God, I cried to you for help and you restored my health. You brought me up from the grave." God is so serious about our healing that he connected it to the death of Jesus on the cross. In 1 Peter 2, verse 24, we read, "Who himself bore our sins in his own body on the tree, that we, having died to sins, might live for righteousness, by whose stripes you were healed." We don't doubt Christ's triumph over death at the cross, or our salvation because of it. Neither should we doubt the Father's will to heal us. Note the words, "by whose stripes you were healed." That's past tense. From God's perspective, all that's required for your healing was accomplished at the cross. This leper knew that Jesus could heal him. He just didn't know if he would. Jesus cleared up his doubt with three powerful words, "I am willing." And then he said, "Be healed." The Bible records that the man's leprosy disappeared instantly. It also says in Hebrews 13, verse 8, "Jesus Christ is the same yesterday, today, and forever." That means you can go to him with confidence and believe for your healing.
0: And maybe you've tried that and it's not worked yet. God hasn't healed you. And it's hard to hear that God can heal, yet he hasn't yet. God's timing is not our timing. His ways are not our ways. That's what the Bible teaches us. And sometimes God doesn't answer our prayers in the way that we ask, but that doesn't mean he's not at work. It takes faith to believe. And my dad taught me something when he was waiting for healing in his life, to speak out that he was healed before he saw that miracle happen. Maybe that's something you can do this evening. Believe, trust, and wait. The Word for Today is there to help us get into God's Word every day. 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

absolutely adore that collaboration between Praise Lubangu and Iron Rescue. They recorded it from different continents through the incredible innovation and technology. It's called Candlelight. And Praise Lubangu, British singer-songwriter, she joined us for a UCB One Spotlight session a little while back. And if you've missed that, haven't seen it yet, you can watch it on our YouTube channel. 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But I'm bringing you now a new tune to UCB One for this month of October from the UK duo River River, made up of Johnny Bird and Sam Bailey. And after that, we are going to be playing a little game together. But this tune is called Eye to Eye.

0: That is River River. Eye to Eye off their brand new album Places. Absolutely love that tune. What an honour to bring it to you this Friday evening on your UCB One. New music to UCB One's playlist this month. And I tell you, as someone who's trying to learn the guitar, but I'm a bit tardy with my practice, that song really has got me craving to get my acoustic guitar out when I finish the show and just start strumming. What a brilliant tune. Eye to Eye, powerful lyrics as well. More new music on the way for you this evening, including the latest one from Caleb Meekham, Iveth Luna, and Strings and Hearts as well. Plus, we've got our UCB One Record of the Week. But now, my friend, it is time for us to play a little game of...
1: What's the word?
0: Da-biddy-biddy-body-boo, yeah.
1: What's the word?
0: This is our... weeknight game show we play around this time. Very simple game where we bring you an interesting, unusual word with three possible meanings. And your task, if you are willing to accept, is guess what the meaning is. I'm going to give you three of them. So what is the meaning of the word I'm about to bring you? But I have to say a massive thank you once again to Sid, Joe and Josie in Cardiff, who got in touch on our WhatsApp 01782 911 111. With their word suggestions. Yes, not just one, but three of them. Three words they've learned from doing crosswords and Wordle. We've heard Wednesday was umbrage, which meaning is to take offence or be annoyed by something or someone. When we had yesterday was elegy, which is a poem or piece of writing written expressing sorrow. And tonight's word, I'm really hoping I pronounce this correctly, because it is from the French. It's a French word, but we use it in English as well. It is éclat. Éclat. E-C-L-A-T. Again, this is from Sid, Joe and Josie in Cardiff, my co-producers this week. So thank you so much for bringing your words to me. I've come up with the meanings and they brought the words. And if you'd like to do the same, well, get in touch. 01782 911 111 or drop me an email, helen@ucb.co.uk. So the word éclat, what does it mean? A dramatic argument or public disagreement. B, a feeling of intense excitement before an important event. Or C, brilliant success, acclaim or prestige. Éclat. Or if we were speaking without the French kind of influence, éclat. Éclat. E-C-L-A-T. What does it mean? A dramatic argument or public disagreement, a feeling of intense excitement before an important event, or C, brilliant success, acclaim or prestige. Well, I'll tell you the answer after we hear this tune.

0: clarity now.
1: Well, I'm going to bring you some Laurel Taylor and Tedashi for our game anyway.
2: What's the word?
1: Yes, we are in the middle of our weeknight game show called
2: What's the word?
1: I bring you an interesting, unusual word with three possible meanings, and your job, if you wish to accept it, is to work out the correct meaning, and together we learn something new. That is always the aim of this game, is edutainment, I like to call it. Education, entertainment, or entertaining education. Whichever way you want to look at it, fun and learning at the same time. And I have to say once again, thank you to Sid, Joe, and Josie, listening in from Cardiff, who are my co-producers on this feature this week, getting in touch with three words they've learnt recently from doing crosswords and Wordle, which is so good, isn't it? Like, these games can help teach us so much. So the word they brought us this evening is éclair. Éclair. And actually, I did check during that song that you can pronounce the T in English, because it does come from the French word éclair. E-C-L-A-T, that silent T in French. But it is acceptable to say éclat in the UK. So there we go. But have you used this word? Did you know it is an English word as well as a French word? And what does it mean? A dramatic argument or public disagreement. B, a feeling of intense excitement before an important event. Or C, brilliant success, acclaim, or prestige. Well, if you said C, you'd be absolutely correct. Well done. Yes, éclat or éclair means brilliant success, acclaim, or prestige. To use it in a sentence, she received great éclair for her performance in the play. There we go. Éclair. Start using it. I'm going to. Éclair or éclat. Whichever you want to say it. It means brilliant success, acclaim or prestige. And thank you once again to Sid, Joe and Josie in Cardiff for bringing us those words over the last few days. If you want to be my co-producer on this next week, we'd love to hear from you with your word. I'll get the definitions in, don't you worry. Email me, helen@ucb.co.uk, or send me a WhatsApp number, WhatsApp message, I should say, to 01782 911 111.

0: here. The unmistakable sound of Jake Isaac with Caleb Hearn, Waiting Here. Have you heard his latest tune? We played it on the show last night with Aaron Childs, When the World's on Fire. A beautiful love song, and I look forward to bringing that to your ears on another show coming soon. Well, we love hearing from you at UCB One and our sister station UCB Two, because we are listener-supported radio. Not just here for you, but thanks to you as well. 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So therefore, we want your inputs. 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

Warming us up for our karaoke tune this evening, King's Kaleidoscope Up a Level. Yes, my friend, you heard me right. It is time for us to release our inhibitions and have a sing-along together. That's what this song next is all about. A song, particularly if you're out and about on the road this evening, if you are maybe stuck in a bit of traffic, have had a long day on your way home from work, or maybe you're starting your day on your way to work on the night shift, or you're on a different time zone, or maybe you're on a taxi run on a special delivery. My friend, this song, I hope, will have you singing out loud with me. The song was released 2 years ago off the soundtrack to a brilliant film about the life of the band who are performing this song for King and Country and their sister Rebecca St. James. But the song itself was originally recorded and released back in 1991 by the brilliant British artist Seal. This song is for my dad, who loves this song. It is Crazy, for King and Country's version with Rebecca St. James. Sing along if you know the words.

I know it's not their original song. Seal is the original artist behind it, released back in 91. But for King and Country's version with their sister Rebecca St. James, their version of Crazy, I mean, it's so good, isn't it? Such an honouring song to the original. But they always make songs that are so sing-alongable, don't they, for King and Country? And I highly recommend watching that film, Unsung Hero, if you haven't yet seen it and you're looking for a weekend watch. Brilliant film about their life. The story of them moving to Nashville after being born and grown up in Australia. And it's a big story of their family, their dad and their mum and the challenges they went through. It's really brilliant. So yes, highly recommend watching that this weekend. But also not getting in the way of our movie moment on the way after 8 o'clock. Dave Hotwood is here with his official recommendation of something to watch this weekend as well. Two movies for you this weekend. I'll see you after the news at 8.

beautiful voice of Sarah Natalia, Guide Me. Do you know, me and Sarah have something in common, actually. I wish I could say it's the style of voice that God's given us, but no, I don't sound anything like Sarah when it comes to my singing abilities, but we both play the clarinet. Yes. There we go. I'm sure Sarah's a lot better than I. I got to grade 3 when I was at secondary school, and I mean, I continued playing, but I did enjoy doing the grades, the pressure of that. And I had to do classical clarinet as well as jazz clarinet. And I much prefer jazz music on the clarinet than classical. I mean, I love classical music now more and more, but when I was doing it and learning it, I found it was a lot harder. So yes, jazz clarinet was my jam. And me and Sarah, you never know. One day, we could be jamming together.

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We're going to be hearing from our resident film expert, Dave Hotwood, with our weekly movie moment. So if you are looking for something to watch this weekend, a fun family film, well, he's got you sorted, and it's something you can watch from home.

0: away.
1: Absolutely stunning. From Caleb Meekum, off his latest project. He calls them stories, his albums. It is The River is the album, Make Away is the song, the album named for his son Ezra River. And it's following on from his first project called The Lion, all about journeying through pain, through unanswered prayer, through grief, disappointment. And this is the next chapter in his story, all about all the difference that the love of God makes to our lives, the flow of love in his life. And I hope that song encouraged you, spoke to you this evening. You are with Helen. I've got plenty more great tunes on the way for you, including more new music to our playlist for the month of October from Iveth Luna. I've also got Strings and Hearts' latest tune, and we're going to be hearing some live music from Field Lily, a recent UCB One Spotlight session. They came in and recorded an incredible set with us, an interview, and I'm bringing you a little bit of that as well. But right now, are you planning a film night this weekend? Maybe it's on the cards, or maybe this is inspiring you to think, actually, yes, that would be lovely. Well, each week we invite our resident film expert, Dave Hotwood, to bring us a movie moment where he unpacks

0: a film, not giving too many spoilers, and helping us explore what these films can teach us about life and faith. And tonight, Dave has chosen a film that is currently available to watch on the BBC iPlayer. It was released back in 2017. It stars Owen Wilson, Julia Roberts, and it's a very powerful story about a little boy who struggles with a condition. The film's called Wonder, but what can it teach us about life and about faith? Well, here's Dave Hopwood.
1: In the film Wonder, Augie is born looking different from most people. When he struggles at school with other children avoiding him and calling him ugly, he understandably begins to fall apart. One day, his mum comes into his room and tells him he is not ugly, and anyone who gets to know him will see that. But Augie tells her that she only says that because she's his mum. Does it matter less that I say that because I'm your mother, she says? No, it matters more. There's a verse in Song of Songs that I've come to love. It's in chapter 2 and verse 14, and it talks about us hiding behind our rocks and a voice beckoning us out saying, I want to see your face and hear your voice because your voice is wonderful and you are lovely. We can all of us feel ugly at times, especially when we compare ourselves to the glossy images on our screens. But these words from Song of Songs matter way more than any other opinion, because they come from our good and caring Heavenly Father. He made us and He knows us better than anyone else. And in His eyes, we are never ugly or unlovable. We are precious and unique, and do not need to try and blend in or conform to the world's opinions. It's hard to see this truth at times, but Jesus spent his life on earth embracing those who others rejected and judged. He had come to help those that the world classed as ugly. Here's a prayer for you. Lord, help us today to see this reality again, that we are your beloved children, and in you, we find our true identity. And help us, please, to see others as you see them. In Jesus' name, amen.
0: Amen. Thank you, Dave Hopwood. Also reminds me of other scriptures that speak into the miracle that we each are as God's creation. If you've never read Psalm 139, can I encourage you to take some time to do that? It speaks into the fact that we are knitted together within our mother's womb by God. Like, it's not your mum that does the making of you. Your mum was there to help carry you, and God used her to help, you know, fuel that. But it was God who created you in your mother's womb wonderfully. And also in Ephesians, the book in the New Testament, chapter 2, verse 10, it tells us that we are God's masterpiece, created for good works, planned before we were even born. And a masterpiece is a one-of-a-kind creation. When an artist makes a masterpiece, it's one-of-a-kind, highly valued, and that is you. I hope that inspired you, encouraged you this evening, and maybe got you thinking about watching Wonder this weekend. If you're having a movie night in, it's available on the BBC iPlayer, amongst other options to rent and buy, but it, obviously with the BBC iPlayer, if you pay your TV licence, then it is included in that to watch, so no extra fee. Dave Hopwood has got many more movie moments on his website, davehopwood.com, and we'll hear from him again on the show next Friday.

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Ryan Hilton, Cities and Hills. Now we're going to be hearing some of our UCB One Spotlight session with Field Lily, the sister, beautiful sister harmony duo from Devon, in a few minutes' time. But before then, I get to bring you a new tune to UCB One's playlist for this month of October from Iveth Luna, a fairly new artist to us here at UCB One. She has been making music for many, many years, though, inspired by her faith. She says when she puts music to God's word, it's brought healing for her through many hard times, and she wants to share the message of hope and truth with others. She combines her pop Latin roots with a distinctive sound, and sometimes bilingual as well, giving her a different edge in the music industry. This is her latest tune called Where You Go, I'll Go, and I guarantee it'll have you moving along with me this Friday evening.

definitely going to be my earworm over the weekend from Iveth Luna, new to UZB1 for this month, called Where You Go, I'll Go. I hope you're enjoying the tunes this Friday evening. We have got our Fun Fact Friday curiosity quiz on the way for you in about 10 minutes time. But right now, it's time to bring you something very special. I've been sharing from this UCB1 Spotlight session over the last few nights. We invited the beautiful sister harmony duo Field Lily to UCB1 Studios. Brought us such a beautiful live session. And I got to have a chat with Beth and Emily, who make up the band. And if you are familiar with Field Lily, you'll know that they were formerly part of the group Wildwood Kin with their cousin Meg, who decided to move on in a new chapter of her life. So we're going to hear a bit about the transition from Wildwood Kin to Field Lily from the sisters after we hear one of their UCB1 Spotlight session tunes. This is Tell It How It Is off their debut EP Grow.

0: 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From Field Lily's UCB1 Spotlight Session. 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Just search for UCB1 Spotlight Session. But I wanted to bring you a little part of that conversation I had with Beth and Emily. I wanted to ask them about the transition from being Wildwood kin with their cousin Meg for many, many years, and Meg's decision to move on to different pastures, and their decision to then form Field Lily. So Beth picks up the conversation.
1: We had our last home show December 2022, and I think we'd been on quite a journey with the band. We'd been signed to quite a major label. We had a big team of people around us, and a lot of people in the industry just said, oh, just carry on after Meg left. Just pretend nothing's happened. And for us, we just couldn't find peace in that, because we'd started writing songs together since we were tiny, and we'd been on such a journey with Meg, and we didn't feel like it was right to keep playing the songs without her. So we took a year out just to pray and process a lot of the stuff that had happened, and in a way grieve like what we had been. I just felt like God just said that, like, you don't need to figure it out right now. I really weirdly had this sense that, like, God would speak or lead us in, like, in the autumn, weirdly. And yeah, and through that time, we had a lot of time to process and think and talk about, what do we do? Do we keep going? Yeah. Or do we, like, I think there was a time where I was like, I don't even know if I want to keep doing music. And I think, yeah, God just really brought the right people in at the right time to keep us in it, I think, and to keep encouraging us. It was in kind of the autumn time. I was just praying, and not particularly about the band, but I just literally heard the word Field Lily, and I was like, that's a cool band name. And yeah, I didn't really know, like, what it meant, or yeah, I basically just, I typed it in to Google, and there was that verse that came up from Matthew 6:28 about the lilies of the field, and do not be anxious for anything. And yeah, and I just felt like that was God giving us the next step and the go ahead for keep going.
2: We had way more of a piece about starting a new project under a completely new name than just going forward as Wildwood kin and pretending like nothing had happened. And a lot of people would say to us, like, what are you doing? Like, that doesn't make any sense. And I think then we actually felt, okay, that usually means it's from the Lord, because it doesn't make sense in the natural, but actually it meant we had to have way more faith. And yeah, it just felt we had such a peace about that, even though it was scary and we were essentially starting from scratch and having to, like, just trust that we would have people support us with this new venture. So yeah, and here we are.
0: 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This is brand new to us here at UCB1. This song is all about the condition of the human heart and how we sometimes let pride get in the way of how we treat and love one another. This is Traces of Me by Field Lily.

the latest one from Field Lily. It's called Traces of Me. And Emily and Beth have announced some live dates this autumn and winter. They're going to be playing supporting Josh Garrels in North Devon at Lee Abbey on the 27th of September. They're in Honiton on the November the 7th at the Beehive. And they're also in London on the 10th of December and in Cardiff on the 10th of January. Go and check out on their Instagram page, Field Lily Music, for more information on those live dates. Now, coming up, after we hear this next tune from Good Weather Forecast, how do you fancy feeding our fascinations together?

brilliant good weather forecast. Where let's build a house. You are with Helen this Friday evening. The time's just approaching 9:15. By my watch, that means it's time for us to feed our fascinations in our Fun Fact Friday True or False Round Curiosity Quiz. I have three statements and all you got to do is work out if they're true or false, and hopefully we'll learn something by the end of this. That's always my aim. So let's see how we get on. First statement. The dot above the letters J and I has its own name. Is that true or false? The dot above the letters J and I has its own name. True or false? Question two, statement two. The moon has earthquakes. The moon has earthquakes. True or false? And final statement. Humans have more bones as adults than they do as babies. Humans have more bones as adults than they do as babies. True or false? Well, I'll tell you the answers after we hear this one from Ria Marcia.

0: freedom is to me, no fear. I mean, really, no fear.
1: Inspired by the life of Joseph, who you can read all about in the Bible, in the book of Genesis. That is Rhea Marcia, King of Dreams. Right, let's find out the answers in our True or False Fun Fact Friday quiz. Three statements, and you've got to work out if they're true or false, and hopefully we learn something by the end of this. First statement, the dot above the letters J and I has its own name. That is true. It's called a tittle. A tittle, T-I-T-T-L-E. So next time someone asks you to dot the I's, you can tell them to add the tittles. I thought it was funny when I wrote that down. Right, second statement. The moon has earthquakes. The moon has earthquakes. That can't be true, can it? It is, and they're called moonquakes. Well, yeah, otherwise they're not actually earthquakes, are they? Caused by tidal forces from Earth. Some of them are. And others are linked to the moon's temperature changes and impacts. I didn't know that. I wonder what difference that makes to the moon. Must be part of God's design. And the final statement, humans have more bones as adults as they do babies. Humans have more bones as adults than they do as babies. It sounds true, doesn't it? But it's false. Babies are born with more bones, around 270 bones, and adults have around 206 bones. So many of the bones that you're born with as a baby fuse together eventually as they grow. I did learn that actually when I became a mum. So there we go. I hope you learned something new. I certainly did. And go forth and share your new knowledge, and we'll have another round for you on Monday with a theme on a Monday, things you probably didn't know that you didn't know.
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0: you are with Helen on this Friday evening on your UCB One. And do you know that you are an influencer? The way that you act, the words that you speak, make a difference.
1: Hi, I'm Tanya Harris of God Conversations. Ever lied? Exaggerated? Made a promise you didn't keep? The proverb says a person is only as good as their word. You learn who I am by what I say. So when I lie and spin, it tells you I'm dishonest. When I gossip and slander, it tells you I'm insecure. When I break a promise, it tells you I can't be trusted. Contrast this with the way God's word is described in Scripture. God's words are a reflection of his character. Every word is true, every word trustworthy. What's more, Jesus is described as the living word of God. That means everything Jesus said is the expression of God's character, as well as everything he did. His compassion as he healed the sick, his provision as he multiplied the bread. Jesus, the living word spoken to us, God's ultimate conversation.

the brilliant Terry Ann. Feels like heaven. And taking us up to the news at 9 o'clock, John Mark McMillan, Love with a Crown.

Tom McConnell, kicking off our music at this 9 o'clock hour on your UCB One on this Friday evening. Helen with you. Welcome along. If you've just joined us, I have got some special Friday treats for you right now, my friend. Including a brand new tune to play you in a moment from Holland and Weatherman. I've also got a Friday Fusion warm-up tune, getting us in the mood for What's on the Way from 10 with Joel. We've got our record of the week. We've got the fade outs. We've got the night lights. And we're going to be hearing from our brilliant Bible teacher, Bernie Dimet, about the difference that Jesus makes to our lives when it comes to

genre-bending sound. Weatherman consists of Elvin, Joel, and King's Kaleidoscope's Joel McNeil. Now, this collaboration between the two artists introduces what they say is a style of music that is both reflective and self-aware. And, well, I'll let them speak more about what they're creating. This is Devoted from Holland and Weatherman.

It is such a unique sound, isn't it? They use vintage recording equipment, instruments and synthesizers with modern methods to create that familiar yet surreal sound. Devoted is the name of the tune. It's from Holland and Weatherman, and we are enjoying what they are bringing to us, collaborating together. New music to you and me to UCB1's Evening Mix for this month. Right, friends, the time's just gone 9:10. It's time for us to delve into God's Word, the Bible. We do this every weeknight in our nightlight, shining a light on a piece of Scripture and thinking about what it means to us right now on the 2nd of October 2026, what difference it makes. And light's been the operative word this evening. I'm taking us to the book of Proverbs, which is a fantastic book right in the middle of the Bible, which is known as the wisdom book. There are 31 different proverbs, and each proverb is made up of lots of different sayings, little nuggets of wisdom, written by King Solomon, who was known for the gift of wisdom that God gave him. And I find that I can rush through them, but they're so helpful when you think about them and digest them. And we're going to be talking more about the light of Jesus and the difference it makes to our lives, what that even means, the light of Jesus, with our Bible teacher, Bernie Diamond. But I was reading Proverbs 4 earlier, and really caught my eye was verse 18, which says this: "The path of the righteous is like the morning sun, shining ever brighter till the full light of day." The path of the righteous is like the morning sun, shining ever brighter till the full light of day. And I have to say, this is certainly what I experience when I do prioritize Jesus in my life. When I follow him, when I invite him into my day, allow his truth to be mine, let his power through the Holy Spirit to transform me. It is like the light is being switched on in my mind and in my heart, growing in goodness and understanding, in wisdom and clarity. And that's what we gain as we journey with Jesus. It's not a religion or just a title we have. It is a relationship that transforms us and helps us see. That's what light does, doesn't it? We don't look at the light. And you might enjoy a nice sunrise or sunset, but we don't look at the sun. We let the sun help us understand and see. And that's what happens.

0: very apt song for what's coming next, as we are going to be hearing from our brilliant Bible teacher, Bernie Dimet, as we explore something that affects all of us. I realised this a few years ago. Just because something's normal doesn't mean it's good for us. We can live a life that is ordinary and normal, but we can be living in darkness, living in unfulfilled potential. But what does Jesus have to do with that?
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2: For many years, I walked in complete and utter darkness. It didn't feel dark. Back then, I'd have said everything was fine. I didn't need religion. I didn't need God. I was successful, had plenty of money, comfortable home, big too, nice suburb, a successful IT company that was growing. No, I'd never have described it as darkness. Deep down, though, I knew that something wasn't quite right. I rarely thought about that. I tried to ignore that nagging feeling. But something wasn't quite right. I'd never have admitted it to myself, let alone anybody else. But that was it. I certainly wouldn't have described it as darkness. But the longer I ignored it, the darker it became. You may have heard me once before tell the story of how I almost took my own life. That's how dark it got. And all the time on the surface to other people, I looked as though I had it all together, and I looked as though I was at least moderately successful. And I think the thing that made it even worse is that I called that darkness light. And it wasn't until I was on the brink that I came to the realization of how terribly dark that darkness really was. Jesus nails that reality when he says this, Matthew chapter 6, verse 20. He says, "The eye is the lamp of the body. So if your eye is healthy, your whole body will be full of light. But if your eye is unhealthy, your whole body will be full of darkness. So if your light is dark, how great is your darkness?" How does he know all this stuff, I wondered when I first read that. That isn't some piece of trite theology to me. It so perfectly described my predicament that I marveled at it. My problem was I had an unhealthy vision of what was going on. I was looking at things, life, everything, the wrong way. I was looking at the world through the prism of self. Selfish didn't begin to describe me. And that's how many people are. We've been sold the line that it's all about me for so long that we've actually swallowed this stuff hook, line and sinker. It's why families are dysfunctional. It's why marriages are falling apart. It's why so many people are so dissatisfied with their lot in life. Whether they realize it or not, they're walking in darkness. And then Jesus walks into your life. He is the light of the world. He said so himself. And I don't know if you relate to this. When we see ourselves and our circumstances and our relationships and our jobs, when we see all of those things in his light, they look completely different. We see things for what they are. We see our bad motives and intentions for what they are. Again, Jesus spoke to them saying, "I am the light of the world. Whoever follows me will never walk in darkness, but will have the light of life." John chapter 8, verse 12. And that's how I've felt ever since I gave my life over to him. Now, of course, there are many times when we want to hide our darkness, when our sin is so bad, we just want to hide it. And there are times when we still delude ourselves, even though we think we're walking in the light. Whoever says, "I am in the light," while hating a brother or sister, is still in the darkness, writes John in 1 John chapter 2, verse 9. But fundamentally, Jesus shines a fresh, clear, warm, bright light into our lives, and we end up seeing things for what they really are. I, for one, am sick of deluding myself. I'm sick of playing games. If I'm getting something wrong, I want to know so I can set it right. All our staff here at the Ministry of Christianity Works know that I don't want them just to sit there and whisper if I'm making an idiot of myself. For goodness sake, tell me so I can fix it, right? And the more we open ourselves up in that way to the light, the more exposed we are to the light, to Jesus, the more he transforms us and the freer we become. Do you really want to walk in the darkness, or do you want to be filled with light? The light that makes your heart glow with love for someone who's doing it tough. The light that makes you want to honor God with all your being. The light that just transforms your life and brings you to a freedom and a joy that you simply can't describe. And when we're in the business of letting Jesus transform our lives that way, everything changes, because all of a sudden, that light that Jesus shines into our life shines out through our lives into the lives of other people. That's why he said to all those people listening to him, "You are the light of the world. A city built on a hill can't be hidden. No one, after lighting a lamp, puts it under a bushel basket, but they put it on a lampstand, and it gives light to the whole house. In the same way, let your light shine before others so that they may see your good works and give glory to your Father in heaven." Matthew chapter 5, verses 14 to 16. The goodness that people see in how we speak and what we do and how we react to difficult circumstances, it starts to influence them. Of course, one of the things that often happens to start with is that people who are living in the darkness will shy away from the light. Have you ever had someone make fun of you because you stood up against the pack and did something that was good and decent and honourable and right, even when no one else was doing it? That's what that's about. People accustomed to the darkness, selfishness, evil intentions, manipulation, all that stuff, will often shun the light. You know what it feels like when you're waking up in the morning and someone opens the blinds and the bright sunlight streams in. We recoil, we put our hands over our eyes because we're not used to the light. My friend, the more that the light of the world transforms you by the wondrous miracle of his Holy Spirit dwelling in you, the more you yield every part of your life to the Spirit of God, the more his light will shine through your life into the lives of the other people around you. And so one of the greatest miracles of Jesus in our lives, one of the great God miracle makeovers that you and I experience, is that all of a sudden, one day, we find ourselves being the light of the world in other people's lives. We may not feel as though we are. We may not even notice that we are. But we are. And then their lives start to change too, because they're influenced by our goodness. And at some point, they want to have what we have. They want Jesus. My friend, you are the light of the world. So don't just sit there. Get out and be that light. Don't just hide your light under a basket, but get out there so it'll shine into the lives of other people. Whenever something I've said or done touches someone deeply, I truly feel like a bystander. That's not some sense of false modesty. It's actually how I feel. It's a sense of privilege at having been allowed to be there to shine the light of the world into their lives. In this series, God's Miracle Makeover for You, we've chatted about the amazing transformation that God is in the business of bringing into your life, scrubbing the muck off, cleaning the windows so that we become totally different people. Even though we still have the same body and the same character and the same gifts and abilities, as I think back to those of God's people who've been the light of my world, I know that none of them feel as though they've done anything special. And yet each of them rejoice in the amazing part that God's given them to play in my life as they were there to shine the light of Jesus into my darkness. The greatest transformation of all is the sort that makes us vessels in the hands of God to bring newness of life and transformation into other people's lives around us. And my prayer for you today is that as you hear God's word, you truly will become the light of the world. In your little part of the patch where you live, may you be blessed as you live out your amazing relationship with Jesus and shine his light into a lost and hurting world.
0: Thank you, Bernie Dimet. It's definitely my story too, and continues to be so. Whenever I open up God's word, the Bible, spend time with him, reading, learning, journeying, it is like having the light switched on in my mind, in my heart. And it's a constant learning journey, a constant journey of transformation as we allow Jesus into our lives, his light to break into the areas that need it. And maybe you've never made that decision before. You've never invited Jesus in. Well, it takes faith. It takes no special prayer, just a honest, faith-filled heart to say, "Lord, help me. I want to do life with you." For many years, I tried doing life by my own way, and I felt like a square peg trying to fit into a round hole. But it's when I finally submitted to Jesus, realizing that he didn't want me to be better or religious. He just wanted me. Honestly, with all my brokenness and all my sin and all my confusion, and just to follow him. And as I started doing that, my life has made so much more sense, like having the light switched on. You do that by just saying, Jesus, come into my life. I'm sorry that I've tried doing it without you. I'm sorry for the things I've done wrong. Please help me. Simple as that. And we've got loads of resources to help you along the way on this journey of faith, including obviously being with you 24/7 on UCB One. 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I promise you, you will find some fantastic people wanting to do community with you.
3: 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You turn the dark into the day, so all I gotta do is praise. Yeah.

0: brother and sister duo Evan and Eris with You Know. The time's just gone 9:30. It's time now for this week's UCB One Record of the Week from the award-winning singer-songwriter based over in Nashville, Ellie Holcomb. This song, well, I think it is something that we all need to hear, because we can go through life missing out on the beauty, on the revelation of Jesus. Many people say, oh, I believe in God if he showed up. Well, have a listen to the lyrics of this song. It's Flowers for No Reason by Ellie Holcomb.
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0: from Ellie Holcomb. It is our record of the week, Flowers for No Reason. And if you would like to find out more about the artists we play, do check out our Instagram at UCB One Radio, but also the UCB Player app. If you haven't downloaded that yet, you can listen to UCB wherever you are on the go. 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Now, coming up tonight from 10 o'clock, I should say. No, we're in the 9 o'clock hour. Joel has got Fusion, an hour of Afro beats, Afro gospel, music to get us moving and worshipping. So to get us in the mood, I've got a tune for you right now, and I think you're going to enjoy this. It's a take on a classic worship tune, a song my son loves. As a newborn, this was a song that we would play, or the original version, to help soothe him when we were in the car and he'd be crying. We tried everything. This song by Matt Redman, it would always soothe him. Well, Afrobeats Worship, who is made up of two brilliant chaps, Rashan and Kanji, based over in the States, have brought their Afrobeats version to this fantastic song. It is Bless the Lord.
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fantastic reminder about who our God is and the difference he can make in our lives. From Pyramid Park, Never Let Me Down. Now, I know that life can get quite overwhelming at times, and we can rush through life and just feel like we're living for the weekend. And then we get to the weekend, we jam it full, and we are then on Monday. And we can feel, oh, it's Monday, and be quite negative about days because, well, it's the culture we live in, isn't it? And I've learned the secret to contentment is Jesus, of course, but being present, acknowledging how we're feeling in the moment, just taking a moment for yourself just to be. It's a really important part of being a human, but it's hard. We're constantly bombarded with noise, messages, responsibilities, distractions. So to help us, I bring us the Two Song Fade Out, where I've handpicked two songs that I hope will soothe you each evening. I've got a couple of corkers for you this evening. Starting off, if you can, just join me for a moment to be. Put that thing aside and listen to the song. This is Evie Luce, it's Summer, Autumn.

That is Dusk from Oli the Band, finishing our two-song fade-out for this Friday evening. Exciting news, Oli have just released a brand new album called 8 Years, and I believe Steve has got some of those tunes on his show this Saturday night from 8 o'clock on your UCB One, Saturday night with Steve. And my friend, it is time for me to say goodnight and hand you over to the brilliant Joel, who's on the way from 10 with Fusion. I'll be back next Monday from 7 for your first evening mix of the week. Have a wonderful weekend. Let me know how you get on, what you get up to. helen@ucb.co.uk, that email always open. I thank you so much for your company and your inputs. Have a wonderful rest of your weekend. God bless.

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1: From the Sky News Centre at 10, a 28-year-old man has been charged with preparing acts of terrorism, including against Reform UK leader Nigel Farage. Joshua Kerry from Rotherham in South Yorkshire is accused over alleged activity starting in May 2024. Mr Kerry was charged in July with the murder of former Conservative Minister and Reform UK spokesperson Anne Widdecombe. Our correspondent Amelia Harper has a statement from Counter-Terror Police.
2: This investigation has been led by a dedicated team of detectives, analysts and forensic experts, working on multiple lines of inquiry, which has resulted in this very serious charge.
1: Two Iranian men have been charged with preparing acts of terrorism in Manchester on the eve of a Jewish festival. The men, aged 34 and 36, are accused of plotting to target the Jewish community. G7 leaders have agreed to release 100 million barrels of oil and fuel as diesel prices hit £2 a litre in the UK. Donald Trump says the US will no longer impose a threatened ban on diesel exports after European countries agreed to release more of their reserves. The Foreign Secretary says the coordinated measure is aimed at stabilising energy prices and protecting people from rising costs. Paul Wilson from the Federation of Small Businesses says the government can do two things to help now.
3: Committing not to go ahead with the rises that are due to happen on fuel duty at the start of next year. And also, we think there's scope for an additional 5p cut in fuel duty for the time when diesel and petrol prices are high to help alleviate a bit of that burden.
1: A crackdown on the extra charges that can quickly add up when we book a holiday could soon come into force. The government's plans would stop parents being charged to sit extra next to their children. Manchester City have confirmed they're appealing a finding that they seriously breached the Premier League's financial rules. The club says it did nothing wrong. And Northern Ireland have beaten Ukraine 3-0 in the Nations League in a game played in Slovakia because of the war. Kieran Brown scored twice, including his first international goal, and Isaac Price got the other one. That's the latest. I'm Barry Weir.
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5: What an amazing truth that you and I can hold on to, right? 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That is how much he loves you. He knows everything that you've ever done, even the things that you haven't told anyone else about. And you know what? He still loves you. He's still there for you. How incredible is that?
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5: You absolutely are. And it's Friday night on UCB One. It's just gone 10 p.m. So let's waste no time at all. Something very recent for you now. Condo 7, Tides and 678 Nath. This is Outside. So good to have you with me tonight. My name's Joel Brown. And for the next hour, we get to enjoy an hour of music just like this.

wonderful, right? Kondo 7, this fantastic duo who are on brilliant form at the moment. Kondo 7 are getting into all the right places. They're collaborating with all the right people as well. And to see them alongside Tides and 678 Nath, I tell you what, you could tell that these guys were having a lot of fun with this one. That was called Outside, and it is kicking us off with exactly the right energy that we need. We're going to keep that going, though, with songs from the likes of Anike, Limo Blaze, Ray Mars, Amos as well. Yeah, there's a lot of goodness on tonight's Fusion. And a big thank you to you for joining me as well. I hope that you've had a great week and a good day today so far. We're only just getting started, kicking off the weekend. I'm with you till 11 o'clock tonight, where we are celebrating one of

two absolute pioneers of the genre, Limo Blaze and Amos, and that is called Amazing Grace. Speaking of pioneers, though, when it does come to Christian Afrobeats and Afro Gospel, Ray Mars is one of those guys, a former UCB One artist in the spotlight. Oh man, it was so good to sit down with him, wasn't it? This is Children of God with Oborinji. Easily one of my favorites from Ray Mars. This is absolutely outrageous.

I told you it was good. Ray Mars and Oberinji on Fusion tonight on UCB One. Still to come, music from Spills Achai and R-Scar, something from Suavo, also Volney Morgan and New Yee, Benji Kasule and Teresa Fondo later on. Really good stuff, right? I feel like I actually haven't told this story in a while, but one of the main reasons, if not the main reason, why Christian Afrobeats and Afro Gospel has such a place in my heart. It had to do a lot with growing up, actually. So I was born and raised in the UK. However, I was 6 years old when my family and I moved out to Uganda, the Pearl of Africa, as described by Winston Churchill. On the equator, a gorgeous, gorgeous country that I miss dearly. We were only going to be there for like a year or two, but we very quickly fell in love. The food, the people, the weather, the music. And so now hearing that same kind of rhythmic wonder now brought by Christian artists who have their eyes, their hearts, and their music focused on God, it's why it's a joy to bring you this kind of music each and every week on Friday night on UCB.

Eric Adrian with King of Heaven, or K-O-H as it's actually spelled out in the title. Okay, this is a very recent one for you now. Spills a Chai, Arscar and Glitz Beats. This one's really, really nice. Spills a Chai, I would say, at his very, very best. This is Never on UCB1.

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1: Very cool. Spills a Chai, Askar and Glitz Beats, and that is Never. Spills a Chai, by the way, definitely someone to keep your eye on because his work rate, his work ethic is almost unmatched. He's one of these guys that is consistently releasing very high quality music. He's looking back at how he can change the songs that he's created to maybe add a different spin on them. Very, very interesting musician. I'd love to have a sit down with him at some point as well. Okay, something a little different for you now. From Suavo.
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1: Someone who's very on very good form at the moment. This is Arm and a Leg.

There's nothing similar seeing his death, cause he died for us when we are the ones today who'd whip him again and again. Turn our backs again and again and again, so I rap for him again and again. He lost more than an arm and a leg, but his life to see us together.

Volly Morgan and New Year. That's called Champion. Just before that, of course, we heard Suavo, S-U-A-V-O, and that's Arm and a Leg on UCB One. That's one of my favorite things, you know, about this genre of Afrobeats and Afro Gospel. It's incredibly widespread. And yet, in that, there is a definite clear sound to what is created, but it's so welcoming of a genre to other artists trying out something new. For example, right, I've got something to play for you now from Marvin Smith and Elvis E. This is the Afrobeat remix of Joy. I bet you didn't expect to hear Martin Smith on Fusion. But that's exactly what we're about, okay? Testing out different things. Check this out. This is really cool.

Oh, what an instant classic, right? Joy, that's the Afrobeat remix. It's by Martin Smith and Elvis E. Okay, still to come. Music from Proud Refuge, Guys Baba, and Rebla after this from Benji Kasule and Teresa Fondo.

Anistrokake, Rebla and Churemi, and that is Loyalty on UCB One. Lovely to be together with you tonight. Joel Brown with you as the time is about to go 10:45. And as we make our way into our weekend, as a reminder, of course, you can always go back and listen to tonight's Fusion, either on UCB Catch Up, which is on our app, the UCB Player, or our website, ucb.co.uk. 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Not only can you listen back to tonight's Fusion, you can listen back to previous episodes as well. But I hope that you've been enjoying the music tonight. Like I said, Christian Afrobeats and Afro Gospel, one of these genres that is so alive, so active at the moment. And it is wonderful to be able to dive into that. Again, bringing in artists from a whole manner of genres. Rebla, who we just heard from on that latest one, on that last one rather, with Churemi and Drakake. Rebla's usually someone who is in the rap and hip-hop side of things, and yet the genre is so open that he can also give a go at it himself. We've been speaking on a variety of artists who are on good form at the moment, actually. Suavo, Spills a Chai, Ray Mars, Limo Blaze, Amos, Anike, Kondo 7. Very good form, those two at the moment. Someone else, though, is Guys Baba, who has a particularly effortless sound to what he creates. Like this, it's called Particularly on UCB One.

Guys Baba and Tope Alabi, that's called Particularly on UCB One. Okay, one more instance, right, of when the Christian Afro beats and Afro gospel scene just shows how it is so open to encouraging other artists to get involved. This is Proud Refuge with V Rose. V Rose, who someone who is more on maybe the hip-hop, the R&B side of things. However, with this, she makes it sound very easy. And I think, yes, that is credit to her. It's also credit to the genre.

Tolowanimi, with your love on UCB One. Sadly, bringing us to the end of our time together tonight on Fusion. My name's Joel Brown, and as ever, it's been a joy hanging out with you tonight. And I would love to have you with me same time again next Friday from 10 p.m. when Fusion returns. In the meantime, make sure to go and check out some of the artists that we've been speaking about today, from the likes of Amos, Limo Blaze, R Scar, Spills a Chai, Ray Mars as well. Couple really, really good musicians that we have had the honor and the privilege of highlighting tonight. And of course, there will be much more like this same time next Friday from 10 p.m. So don't miss it. I'll be back here and I hope to have you with me. In the meantime, though, let's wrap things up now with this Takei Maestro and King D Music. This is Dwell. God bless. Have a good night. I'll catch you soon.

Hi, I'm Catherine Hill from Care for the Family. The psalmist writes, "My heart is not proud, Lord. My eyes are not haughty. I do not concern myself with great matters or things too wonderful for me. But I have calmed and quieted my soul. I'm like a weaned child with its mother. Like a weaned child, I am content." I love the way that the warrior King David chooses to place these verses in the context of family life. But one day it struck me, I'd missed the point entirely. This child isn't a helpless newborn. He is weaned, a toddler or even older. He has agency. He can choose to climb onto her lap or play elsewhere. He knows how to calm and quiet his soul. What could it look like for us to order our lives in such a way so that we too can live from that place of love and intimacy, rest and contentment?

Hi everybody, it's Tim here from Crown Jesus Ministries. I remember when I was 8 or 9, I was being sent to violin lessons and I wasn't too keen on it. It sounded like I was strangling a cat and I'd complain about it. But in those times when I'd try and get out of going to lessons, I didn't really acknowledge the fact that my parents were actually wanting to bless me with this gift. And sometimes it just came down to this. Tim, you're going to your violin lesson because I'm your parent and I say so. There are so many instructions from God in the Bible. There's directions about how to find him. There are massive promises from God about how he will respond when we seek him. But they are conditional on our willingness to truly listen to his words. And because he says so.

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2: God can heal you. Part two. Psalm 103, verses 2 to 4, the psalmist wrote, "Let all that I am praise the Lord. May I never forget the good things he does for me. He forgives all my sins and heals all my diseases. He redeems me from death and crowns me with love and tender mercies." David reminded himself of these four things, and you should too. God had forgiven all his sins. God had healed all his diseases. God had redeemed his life from death and destruction. God had crowned him with love, kindness, mercy, and favor. Matthew 15, verse 30 records, "A vast crowd brought to him people who were lame, blind, crippled, those who couldn't speak, and many others. They laid them before Jesus, and he healed them all." Were these born-again Christians that Jesus healed? No, this took place before the cross. Think about it. If Jesus was willing to heal all of them, then as a redeemed child of God who's put your trust in Christ for salvation, he can heal you too. Are you a believer? Yes. Then read this scripture and stand on it. "These signs will follow those who believe. They will lay hands on the sick and they will recover." That's Mark 16, verses 17 and 18. Jesus wrote, "Is anyone among you sick? Let him call for the elders of the church and let them pray over him, anointing him with oil in the name of the Lord. And the prayer of faith will save the sick, and the Lord will raise him up." That's James 5, verse 14 and 15. If you are sick, stand on God's word and believe him to heal you.